0: Classic Country, KTIC. Good evening, I'm J.D. Gibbs. Always enjoy my time with you here on a Sunday between noon and 2 and from 5 in the evening until this time. So thank you for my time with you. I also enjoy my Sunday evening time at home with my family. Then I'm very much looking forward to that beginning now. You have a great what's left of your weekend, and I'll be with you tomorrow on Classic Country, KTIC.
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0: trust America, quote, we do not gain concessions through talks, but through missiles, unquote. President Trump says he is not afraid to return to military action. Meantime, Iran's president has reportedly submitted a letter of resignation to the office of the supreme leader. The letter states the president and his government have been excluded from major decision making. Staying in the Middle East, Israeli troops have captured a strategic mountain topped with a crusader-built castle in southern Lebanon. In the deepest incursion of the country in more than 25 years, the military reported on Sunday. And the U.S. and Senegal met in a friendly match in Charlotte. That's leading up to the World Cup. The U.S. won 3-2.
1: We're continuing the run down the right side. Options in the middle. Balogun is one of them. It's Balogun!
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9: Spotty showers and thunderstorms pop up tonight with mostly cloudy skies and a low of 58 degrees. A cold front sweeps through, pushing the last of those rain showers out of our region by Monday, leaving mostly sunny skies and a high of 84. Tuesday, partly sunny with a high of 79. East-southeast winds at 15 miles per hour, gust to 20 miles per hour. Wednesday, rain showers work their way back into the forecast with afternoon thunderstorms, mostly cloudy skies, and a high of 81. South-southeast winds at 20 miles per hour, gust to 25. Thursday, showers and thunderstorms continue, mostly cloudy with a high of 80. South winds at 15 miles per hour, gust to 25. Friday, showers and thunderstorms, mostly cloudy, with a high of 83 and gusty south winds. I'm weatherology meteorologist Bella Pittman, and that's KTIC weather on Classic Country KTIC.
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1: I'm Jim Ausman. Here's what's happening. Maine Democratic Senate candidate Graham Plattner is facing backlash again because of a new sexting scandal. Plattner sent texts to women other than his wife.
2: Scumbag or no, he's a socialist. He wants to bring the American dream to its knees and replace it with socialism.
1: That's Jonathan Bush, candidate for governor in Maine. Meantime, New Jersey Senator Cory Booker is calling the DOJ's anti-weaponization fund a slush fund. Booker on ABC.
3: This is ridiculous that a president should be able to appropriate money to himself, Congress's job, and then give it out to people who beat police officers on January 6th.
1: The fund has faced backlash from both parties. 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
5: Spotty showers and thunderstorms pop up tonight with mostly cloudy skies and a low of 58 degrees. A cold front sweeps through, pushing the last of those rain showers out of our region by Monday, leaving mostly sunny skies and a high of 84. Tuesday, partly sunny with a high of 79. East-southeast winds at 15 miles per hour, gust to 20 miles per hour. Wednesday, rain showers work their way back into the forecast with afternoon thunderstorms, mostly cloudy skies, and a high of 81. South-southeast winds at 20 miles per hour, gust to 25. Thursday, showers and thunderstorms continue, mostly cloudy with a high of 80. South winds at 15 miles per hour, gust to 25. Friday, showers and thunderstorms, mostly cloudy, with a high of 83 and gusty south winds. I'm weatherology meteorologist Bella Pittman, and that's KTIC weather on Classic Country KTIC.
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3: Spotty showers and thunderstorms pop up tonight with mostly cloudy skies and a low of 58 degrees. A cold front sweeps through, pushing the last of those rain showers out of our region by Monday, leaving mostly sunny skies and a high of 84. Tuesday, partly sunny with a high of 79. East-southeast winds at 15 miles per hour, gust to 20 miles per hour. Wednesday, rain showers work their way back into the forecast with afternoon thunderstorms, mostly cloudy skies, and a high of 81. South-southeast winds at 20 miles per hour, gust to 25. Thursday, showers and thunderstorms continue, mostly cloudy with a high of 80. South winds at 15 miles per hour, gust to 25. Friday, showers and thunderstorms, mostly cloudy, with a high of 83 and gusty south winds. I'm weatherology meteorologist Bella Pittman, and that's KTIC weather on Classic Country KTIC.
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1: 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Request a song.
0: Got a traffic slowdown on Highway 275? 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
1: I'm Jamal Osman. Here's what's happening. Democratic Senate candidate Graham Plattner has another controversy that's raising eyebrows. Plattner sent racy texts to women other than his wife. Republican Jonathan Bush, candidate for governor in Maine, says Plattner has more problems than that.
2: Scumbag or no, he's a socialist. He wants to bring the American dream to its knees and replace it with socialism.
1: Meantime, New Jersey Senator Cory Booker is calling the DOJ's anti-weaponization fund a slush fund.
3: This is ridiculous that a president should be able to appropriate money to themselves, Congress's job, and then give it out to people who beat police officers on January 6th.
1: Booker on ABC, the fund has faced backlash from both parties. 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
8: Spotty showers and thunderstorms pop up tonight with mostly cloudy skies and a low of 58 degrees. A cold front sweeps through, pushing the last of those rain showers out of our region by Monday, leaving mostly sunny skies and a high of 84. Tuesday, partly sunny with a high of 79. East-southeast winds at 15 miles per hour, gust to 20 miles per hour. Wednesday, rain showers work their way back into the forecast with afternoon thunderstorms, mostly cloudy skies, and a high of 81. South-southeast winds at 20 miles per hour, gust to 25. Thursday, showers and thunderstorms continue, mostly cloudy with a high of 80. South winds at 15 miles per hour, gust to 25. Friday, showers and thunderstorms, mostly cloudy, with a high of 83 and gusty south winds. I'm weatherology meteorologist Bella Pittman, and that's KTIC weather on Classic Country KTIC.
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Back in 49 and went to Detroit working on assembly line. 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

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About that time, my wife walked out, and I could see in her eyes that she had her doubts. But she opened the door and said, "Honey, take me for a spin."

Yeah, Red Rider, this is the Cottonmouth in the Psycho Billy Cadillac. Come on. Haul. This is the Cottonmouth and Negatory on the cost of this machine there, Red Rider. You might say I went right up to the factory and picked it up. It's cheaper that way.

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1: The president says he'll wait it out for now. Fox News, I'm Jim Ausman. Here's what's happening. President Trump wants to strengthen the terms of the proposed deal to end the war with Iran, telling Fox he's not in any rush. Fox's Max Gordon from Tel Aviv.
2: President Trump met with top aides in the Situation Room on Friday. That meeting reportedly took about 2 hours, but at the end of it, no deal was announced. The New York Times and Axios report that President Trump sent tougher terms to Iran for a peace deal in an effort to exert pressure and to speed up the process, but it's unclear what changes were made to the potential agreement. This as the Strait of Hormuz remains closed to ship traffic and the U.S. continues its blockade. And with a focus on the Middle East, President Trump has expanded the role of the U.S. ambassador to Turkey, Tom Barak, making him special envoy to both Iraq and Syria.
1: Iran's parliament speaker wrote in a post on X he doesn't trust America, quote, "We do not gain concessions through talks, but through missiles," unquote. President Trump says he isn't afraid to return to military action. Meantime, Iran's president has reportedly submitted a letter of resignation to the office of the Supreme Leader. The letter states the president and his government have been excluded from major decision making. Staying in the Middle East, Israeli troops have captured a strategic mountain topped with a crusader-built castle in southern Lebanon in the deepest incursion of the country in more than 25 years, the military reported on Sunday. The U.S. and Senegal met in a friendly match in Charlotte that's leading up to the World Cup. The U.S. won 3-2.
3: Ware continuing the run down the right side. Options in the middle. Balogun is one of them. It's Balogun!
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16: Spotty showers and thunderstorms pop up tonight with mostly cloudy skies and a low of 58 degrees. A cold front sweeps through, pushing the last of those rain showers out of our region by Monday, leaving mostly sunny skies and a high of 84. Tuesday, partly sunny with a high of 79. East-southeast winds at 15 miles per hour, gust to 20 miles per hour. Wednesday, rain showers work their way back into the forecast with afternoon thunderstorms, mostly cloudy skies, and a high of 81. South-southeast winds at 20 miles per hour, gust to 25. Thursday, showers and thunderstorms continue, mostly cloudy with a high of 80. South winds at 15 miles per hour, gust to 25. Friday, showers and thunderstorms, mostly cloudy, with a high of 83 and gusty south winds. I'm weatherology meteorologist Bella Pittman, and that's KTIC weather on Classic Country KTIC.
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2: I'm Jim Ausman. Here's what's happening. Democratic Senate candidate Graham Plattner has another controversy that's raising eyebrows. Plattner sent racy texts to women other than his wife. Republican Jonathan Bush, candidate for governor in Maine, says Plattner has more problems than that.
3: Scumbag or no, he's a socialist. He wants to bring the American dream to its knees and replace it with socialism.
2: Meantime, New Jersey Senator Cory Booker is calling the DOJ's anti-weaponization fund a slush fund.
4: This is ridiculous that a president should be able to appropriate money to himself, Congress's job, and then give it out to people who beat police officers on January 6th.
2: Booker on ABC, the fund has faced backlash from both parties. 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
1: Spotty showers and thunderstorms pop up tonight with mostly cloudy skies and a low of 58 degrees. A cold front sweeps through, pushing the last of those rain showers out of our region by Monday, leaving mostly sunny skies and a high of 84. Tuesday, partly sunny with a high of 79. East-southeast winds at 15 miles per hour gust to 20 miles per hour. Wednesday, rain showers work their way back into the forecast with afternoon thunderstorms, mostly cloudy skies, and a high of 81. South-southeast winds at 20 miles per hour gust to 25. Thursday, showers and thunderstorms continue, mostly cloudy with a high of 80. South winds at 15 miles per hour gust to 25. Friday, showers and thunderstorms, mostly cloudy with a high of 83 and gusty south winds. I'm weatherology meteorologist Philip Pittman, and that's KTIC weather on Classic Country KTIC.
2: I'm weatherology meteorologist Derek Height with a significant weather update. A severe thunderstorm watch continues until 3 a.m. early tomorrow morning. A severe thunderstorm watch means that conditions are favorable for the development of severe thunderstorms over the next several hours. Some of these storms may produce large hail and strong, damaging straight-line winds. Although tornadic development can't be ruled out, damaging hail and strong winds are likely to be the primary threat with developing storms. Storms can pop up quickly, so stay up to date on rapidly changing weather conditions and be prepared to take action if warnings are issued. A severe thunderstorm watch continues until 3 a.m. early tomorrow morning. Stay tuned for additional updates. I'm meteorologist Derek Height. 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
1: Iran's president looking to resign. I'm Ted Lindner, Fox News. The president of Iran is reportedly asked to resign today. Reports say that Masoud Pezeshkian told the Supreme Leader's office he's been shut out from major decision-making. This is President Trump is pushing for changes to the proposed deal with Iran to reopen the strait, extend the ceasefire, and resume nuclear talks.
2: The New York Times and Axios report that President Trump sent tougher terms to Iran for a peace deal in an effort to exert pressure and to speed up the process, but it's unclear what changes were made to the potential agreement. This as the Strait of Hormuz remains closed to ship traffic and the U.S. continues its blockade.
1: Fox Business's Max Gordon in Tel Aviv. The city of Newark is stepping up measures to deal with violent protests at an ICE detention center. Fox's Steve Harrigan with more.
3: We've seen a week, really, of steady violence at night, usually after dark. We see preparations once again in effect for a possible fight between police and protesters, so it still looks cloudy. As far as the security here goes in front of this detention center, it is being controlled now by Newark police, not ICE agents. That's something the governor made clear just a short time ago. And we did see violence overnight. Once again, protesters refusing to disperse. They were hit with tear gas and stun grenades. They were lobbing things at some of the police officers as well. So there was some heavy violence overnight. Several people arrested.
1: Governor Mikey Sherrill claims out-of-state groups are inflaming tensions. And a United Airlines flight to Spain had to turn around mid-flight and return to Newark yesterday after Bluetooth device's name sparked a security scare. Happened after a teenager reportedly renamed his Fitbit Bomb, triggering a scare when the name appeared on board Bluetooth devices. The plane returning safely to Newark. Passengers evacuated. Security teams swept the plane and the flight later resumed. 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
6: Spotty showers and thunderstorms pop up tonight with mostly cloudy skies and a low of 58 degrees. A cold front sweeps through, pushing the last of those rain showers out of our region by Monday, leaving mostly sunny skies and a high of 84. Tuesday, partly sunny with a high of 79. East southeast winds at 15 miles per hour, gust to 20 miles per hour. Wednesday, rain showers work their way back into the forecast with afternoon thunderstorms, mostly cloudy skies, and a high of 81. South southeast winds at 20 miles per hour, gust to 25. Thursday, showers and thunderstorms continue, mostly cloudy with a high of 80. South winds at 15 miles per hour, gust to 25. Friday, showers and thunderstorms, mostly cloudy, with a high of 83 and gusty south winds. I'm weatherology meteorologist Bella Pittman, and that's KTIC weather on Classic Country KTIC.
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1: Spotty showers and thunderstorms pop up tonight with mostly cloudy skies and a low of 58 degrees. A cold front sweeps through, pushing the last of those rain showers out of our region by Monday, leaving mostly sunny skies and a high of 84. Tuesday, partly sunny with a high of 79. East-southeast winds at 15 miles per hour, gust to 20 miles per hour. Wednesday, rain showers work their way back into the forecast with afternoon thunderstorms, mostly cloudy skies, and a high of 81. South-southeast winds at 20 miles per hour, gust to 25. Thursday, showers and thunderstorms continue, mostly cloudy with a high of 80. South winds at 15 miles per hour, gust to 25. Friday, showers and thunderstorms, mostly cloudy with a high of 83 and gusty south winds. I'm weatherology meteorologist Bella Pittman, and that's KTIC weather on Classic Country KTIC.
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0: The National Weather Service in Omaha has issued a severe thunderstorm warning for South Central Monona County, Northwestern Harrison County in Southwestern Iowa, Southeastern Burke County, until 11:45 p.m. At 11 p.m., a severe thunderstorm was located 3 miles southeast of Little Sioux, or 12 miles east of Tecama, moving northeast at 20 miles per hour. Expected hazards include 60 miles per hour wind gusts and quarter-size hail. This is a radar-indicated threat. Impact, hail damage to vehicles is expected. Expect wind damage to roofs, siding, and trees. This severe thunderstorm will be near Pisgah and Little Sioux around 11:05 p.m. This includes Interstate 29 between mile markers 89 and 105. For your protection, move to an interior room on the lowest floor of a building. Repeating, a severe thunderstorm warning has been issued until 11:45 p.m. for the following county, Burt, Nebraska, and Harrison, Iowa.
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2: I'm weatherology meteorologist Derek Height with a significant weather update. A severe thunderstorm warning has been issued until 11:45 p.m. tonight for Burt, Monona, and Harrison counties. Both large hail and straight-line winds are possible with this storm. Quarter-size hail and winds up to 60 miles an hour are likely as it moves northeast at around 20 miles an hour. For your safety, stay inside and away from windows until the storm passes. Large hail and strong winds can easily shatter glass, causing injury. If you're caught outside, take shelter in a sturdy building or a hardtop car. Take shelter now. Again, a severe thunderstorm warning continues until 11:45 p.m. tonight for Burt, Monona, and Harrison counties. Bear in mind, this storm has the potential for quarter-size hail and wind gusts to 60 miles an hour. Stay tuned for additional updates. I'm meteorologist Derek Height. 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
4: Spotty showers and thunderstorms pop up tonight with mostly cloudy skies and a low of 58 degrees. A cold front sweeps through, pushing the last of those rain showers out of our region by Monday, leaving mostly sunny skies and a high of 84. Tuesday, partly sunny with a high of 79. East-southeast winds at 15 miles per hour, gust to 20 miles per hour. Wednesday, rain showers work their way back into the forecast with afternoon thunderstorms, mostly cloudy skies, and a high of 81. South-southeast winds at 20 miles per hour, gust to 25. Thursday, showers and thunderstorms continue, mostly cloudy with a high of 80. South winds at 15 miles per hour, gust to 25. Friday, showers and thunderstorms, mostly cloudy with a high of 83 and gusty south winds. I'm weatherology meteorologist Bella Pittman, and that's KTIC weather on Classic Country KTIC.
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0: I'm weatherology meteorologist Derek Height with a significant weather update. A new severe thunderstorm warning has been issued for sections of Plymouth, Woodbury, and Union counties until 12 a.m. tonight. Primary concern with this storm will be quarter-size hail as it pushes east at about 20 miles an hour. Stay tuned for additional updates. I'm meteorologist Derek Height. 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

I'm weatherology meteorologist Derek Height with a significant weather update. A severe thunderstorm warning continues until 11:45 p.m. tonight for Harrison and Monona counties. This storm has the potential for both large hail and strong straight-line winds. Quarter-size hail and winds up to 60 miles an hour are likely as it pushes northeast at around 15 miles an hour. Again, a severe thunderstorm warning continues until 11:45 p.m. tonight for Harrison and Monona counties. Remember, this storm has the potential for quarter-size hail and winds up to 60 miles an hour are likely. Bear in mind, additional severe weather warnings are still in effect elsewhere across our listening area. A severe thunderstorm warning continues for Plymouth, Woodbury, and Union counties until 12 a.m. Stay tuned for additional updates. I'm meteorologist Derek Height. 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

0: I'm weatherology meteorologist Derek Height with a significant weather update. A severe thunderstorm warning continues until 12 a.m. tonight for Woodbury and Plymouth counties. This is primarily a large hail event with hail potentially as large as quarters as it moves east at around 25 miles an hour. Stay tuned for additional updates. I'm meteorologist Derek Height. Severe weather coverage is brought to you by The Glass Guy in Oakland, Nebraska, serving Northeast Nebraska for over 30 years, and AC Lightning Protection, where innovation is a solution.
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3: News, I'm Ted Lindner. The search for a gunman who shot two Carroll County Sheriff's deputies Saturday morning's over. The Sheriff's Office announcing Sunday night Michael Puckett was apprehended in Surry County, North Carolina. Puckett wanted for the shooting incident that left Deputy Sheriff Logan Utt dead. The other Sheriff's deputy receiving a medical evaluation and is in stable condition. Iran's president has reportedly asked to resign. Reports say that Masoud Pezeshkian told the Supreme Leader's Office he's been shut out from major decision making. This is President Trump is pushing for changes to the proposed deal with Iran.
4: The New York Times and Axios report that President Trump sent tougher terms to Iran for a peace deal in an effort to exert pressure and to speed up the process, but it's unclear what changes were made to the potential agreement. This as the Strait of Hormuz remains closed to ship traffic and the U.S. continues its blockade.
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5: Spotty showers and thunderstorms pop up tonight with mostly cloudy skies and a low of 58 degrees. A cold front sweeps through, pushing the last of those rain showers out of our region by Monday, leaving mostly sunny skies and a high of 84. Tuesday, partly sunny with a high of 79. East-southeast winds at 15 miles per hour, gust to 20 miles per hour. Wednesday, rain showers work their way back into the forecast with afternoon thunderstorms, mostly cloudy skies, and a high of 81. South-southeast winds at 20 miles per hour, gust to 25. Thursday, showers and thunderstorms continue, mostly cloudy with a high of 80. South winds at 15 miles per hour, gust to 25. Friday, showers and thunderstorms, mostly cloudy, with a high of 83 and gusty south winds. I'm weatherology meteorologist Bella Pittman, and that's KTIC weather on Classic Country KTIC.
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0: I'm weatherology meteorologist Derek Height with a significant weather update. A severe thunderstorm warning continues for parts of Harrison and Monona counties until 11:45 p.m. tonight. Both large hail and straight-line winds are possible with this storm. Hail the size of ping pong balls and winds up to 60 miles an hour are likely as it pushes northeast at about 20 miles an hour. Stay tuned for additional updates. I'm meteorologist Derek Height. 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

0: I'm weatherology meteorologist Derek Height with a significant weather update. A new severe thunderstorm warning has been issued for portions of Cherokee, Plymouth, and Woodbury counties until 12:30 a.m. tonight. The storm has the potential for both large hail and strong straight-line winds. Hail the size of quarters and winds up to 60 miles an hour are likely as it pushes east at about 30 miles an hour. Stay tuned for additional updates. I'm meteorologist Derek Height. 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
3: I'm weatherology meteorologist Derek Height with a significant weather update. A new severe thunderstorm warning has been issued until 12:30 a.m. tonight for Shelby and Harrison counties. Both large hail and straight-line winds are possible with this storm. Hail the size of quarters and winds up to 60 miles an hour are likely as it pushes east at 20 miles an hour. For your safety, stay inside and away from windows until the storm passes. Large hail and strong winds can easily shatter glass, causing injury. If you're caught outside, take shelter in a sturdy building or a hardtop car. Take shelter now. Stay tuned for additional updates. I'm meteorologist Derek Height. Severe weather coverage is brought to you by The Glass Guy in Oakland, Nebraska, serving Northeast Nebraska for over 30 years, and AC Lightning Protection, where innovation is a solution.
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1: The latest on the conflict with Iran. I'm Ted Lindner, Fox News. Iran's president is reportedly asked to resign. Reports say that Masoud Pezeshkian told the Supreme Leader's office he's been shut out from major decision-making. Meantime, President Trump is pushing for changes to the proposed deal with Iran to reopen the strait, extend the ceasefire, and resume nuclear talks.
2: The New York Times and Axios report that President Trump sent tougher terms to Iran for a peace deal in an effort to exert pressure and to speed up the process, but it's unclear what changes were made to the potential agreement. This as the Strait of Hormuz remains closed to ship traffic and the U.S. continues its blockade.
1: Fox Business's Max Gordon in Tel Aviv. The city of Newark stepping up measures to deal with violent protests at an ICE detention center. Fox's Steve Harrigan.
3: We've seen a week, really, of steady violence at night, usually after dark. We see preparations once again in effect for a possible fight between police and protesters, so it still looks cloudy. As far as the security here goes in front of this detention center, it is being controlled now by Newark police, not ICE agents. That's something the governor made clear just a short time ago. And we did see violence overnight. Once again, protesters refusing to disperse. They were hit with tear gas and stun grenades. They were lobbing things at some of the police officers as well. So there was some heavy violence overnight. Several people arrested.
1: Governor Mikey Sherrill claims that out-of-state groups are inflaming tensions. And the search for a gunman who shot two Carroll County sheriff's deputies on Saturday morning is now over. The sheriff's office announcing on Sunday night that Michael Puckett was apprehended in Surry County, North Carolina. Puckett wanted for the shooting incident that left Deputy Sheriff Logan Utt dead. The other sheriff's deputy received a medical evaluation and was reportedly in stable condition. 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
6: Spotty showers and thunderstorms pop up tonight with mostly cloudy skies and a low of 58 degrees. A cold front sweeps through, pushing the last of those rain showers out of our region by Monday, leaving mostly sunny skies and a high of 84. Tuesday, partly sunny with a high of 79. East-southeast winds at 15 miles per hour, gust to 20 miles per hour. Wednesday, rain showers work their way back into the forecast with afternoon thunderstorms, mostly cloudy skies, and a high of 81. South-southeast winds at 20 miles per hour, gust to 25. Thursday, showers and thunderstorms continue, mostly cloudy with a high of 80. South winds at 15 miles per hour, gust to 25. Friday, showers and thunderstorms, mostly cloudy, with a high of 83 and gusty south winds. I'm weatherology meteorologist Bella Pittman, and that's KTIC weather on Classic Country KTIC.
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0: The National Weather Service in Omaha has issued a severe thunderstorm warning for southwestern Monona County, northern Burke County, southeastern Thurston County in northeastern Nebraska until 1 a.m. At 12:18 a.m., a severe thunderstorm was located near Lyons, or 16 miles northeast of West Point, moving east at 15 miles per hour. Expected hazards include 60 miles per hour wind gusts and quarter-size hail. This is a radar-indicated threat. Impact, hail damage to vehicles is expected. Expect wind damage to roofs, siding, and trees. This severe thunderstorm will remain over mainly rural areas of southwestern Monona, northern Burt, and southeastern Thurston counties, including the following locations, Omaha Reservation. For your protection, move to an interior room on the lowest floor of a building. Repeating, a severe thunderstorm warning has been issued until 1 a.m. for the following counties in Nebraska, Burt, and Thurston.
1: I'm weatherology meteorologist Derek Height with a significant weather update. A new severe thunderstorm warning has been issued until 1 a.m. this morning for Thurston, Burt, and Monona counties. Both large hail and straight-line winds are possible with this storm. Quarter-size hail and winds up to 60 miles an hour are likely as it pushes east at around 15 miles an hour. Once again, a severe thunderstorm warning continues until 1 a.m. this morning for Thurston, Burt, and Monona counties. Remember, this storm has the potential for quarter-size hail and wind gusts to 60 miles an hour. The severe weather threat also continues elsewhere across our listening area. Severe thunderstorm warnings continue for parts of Woodbury, Shelby, and Harrison counties until 12:30 a.m. Stay tuned for additional updates. I'm meteorologist Derek Height. 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

I'm weatherology meteorologist Derek Height with a significant weather update. A new severe thunderstorm warning has been issued until 1:15 a.m. this morning for Woodbury County. This is mainly a large hail event, with hail as large as quarters as it moves east at 20 miles an hour. Stay tuned for additional updates. I'm meteorologist Derek Height. 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

0: I'm weatherology meteorologist Derek Height with a significant weather update. A new severe thunderstorm warning has been issued until 1:15 a.m. this morning for Harrison County. Both large hail and straight-line winds are possible with this storm. Hail the size of quarters and winds up to 60 miles an hour are likely as it pushes east at about 15 miles an hour. Stay tuned for additional updates. I'm meteorologist Derek Height. 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

0: I'm weatherology meteorologist Derek Height with a significant weather update.
1: A severe thunderstorm watch continues until 3 a.m. this morning.
0: A severe thunderstorm watch means that conditions are favorable for the development of severe thunderstorms over the next several hours. Some of these storms may produce large hail and strong, damaging straight-line winds. Although tornadic development can't be ruled out, damaging hail and strong winds are likely to be the primary threat with developing storms. Storms can pop up quickly, so stay up to date on rapidly changing weather conditions and be prepared to take action if warnings are issued.
1: A severe thunderstorm watch continues until 3 a.m. this morning.
0: Stay tuned for additional updates. I'm meteorologist Derek Height. 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
3: News. I'm Sue Gussman. The U.S. military says it launched weekend strikes on Iran in self-defense on Iranian radar and command and control sites after Iran targeted an American drone. Meanwhile, the Iran-U.S. draft deal still not finalized. President Trump reportedly demanding changes to the latest peace proposal. California Republican Congressman Daryl Issa praising the president's strategy.
4: He's taking advantage of the fact that they're suffering, we're not. They're dealing with significant problems. We only have to try to boost our oil and natural gas to help the Europeans.
3: And the U.S. military also announcing another drug boat strike in the Eastern Pacific on Saturday. U.S. Southern Command says the vessel was engaged in narco-trafficking operations. Three people were killed. This was the fourth such incident this week. 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
7: Spotty showers and thunderstorms pop up tonight with mostly cloudy skies and a low of 58 degrees. A cold front sweeps through, pushing the last of those rain showers out of our region by Monday, leaving mostly sunny skies and a high of 84. Tuesday, partly sunny with a high of 79. East-southeast winds at 15 miles per hour gust to 20 miles per hour. Wednesday, rain showers work their way back into the forecast with afternoon thunderstorms, mostly cloudy skies, and a high of 81. South-southeast winds at 20 miles per hour gust to 25. Thursday, showers and thunderstorms continue, mostly cloudy with a high of 80. South winds at 15 miles per hour gust to 25. Friday, showers and thunderstorms, mostly cloudy, with a high of 83 and gusty south winds. I'm weatherology meteorologist Bella Pittman, and that's KTIC weather on Classic Country KTIC.
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0: I'm weatherology meteorologist Derek Height with a significant weather update. Severe thunderstorm warnings continue across our listening area tonight. First, a severe thunderstorm warning continues until 1:15 a.m. this morning for Woodbury County. This is primarily a large hail event with hail potentially the size of quarters as it moves east at 20 miles an hour. Another severe thunderstorm warning continues until 1:15 a.m. this morning for Harrison County. This storm has the potential for both large hail and strong straight-line winds. Quarter-size hail and winds up to 60 miles an hour are likely as it moves east at 10 miles an hour. Stay tuned for additional updates. I'm meteorologist Derek Height. 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
1: New airstrikes launched. I'm Sue Guzman, Fox News. The U.S. striking more targets in Iran, saying they were in self-defense. CENTCOM says it launched the airstrikes on Iranian radar and drone sites after Tehran shot down a U.S. MQ-1 drone. Kuwait also says it has been intercepting incoming drone and missile fire from Iran. President Trump continues to mull a proposed peace deal as we hear from Fox's Max Gordon.
2: President Trump met with top aides in the Situation Room on Friday. That meeting reportedly took about 2 hours, but at the end of it, no deal was announced. The New York Times and Axios report that President Trump sent tougher terms to Iran for a peace deal in an effort to exert pressure and to speed up the process, but it's unclear what changes were made to the potential agreement. This as the Strait of Hormuz remains closed to ship traffic and the U.S. continues its blockade. And with a focus on the Middle East, President Trump has expanded the role of the U.S. ambassador to Turkey, Tom Barak, making him special envoy to both Iraq and Syria.
1: After meeting with several Middle East leaders, President of France, Emmanuel Macron, Sunday urged Washington and Tehran to reach an agreement as soon as possible. Meanwhile, the Israeli army has captured a strategic castle in Lebanon in its deepest incursion into the city in 26 years.
3: Israeli Prime Minister Benjamin Netanyahu was vowing to expand his country's grip on Lebanon after the IDF captured a historic and strategic castle in southern Lebanon. It marks Israel's deepest incursion into Lebanon in 26 years. The move comes as Israel and Hezbollah continue to trade strikes despite a U.S. brokered ceasefire. Israel and Lebanon are set to hold more talks in the coming days to keep the ceasefire on track.
1: Fox's Marianne Rafferty, Secretary of State Marco Rubio, spoke with Lebanese and Israeli leaders about a new proposal in which Israel will reportedly refrain from escalating military operations in Beirut and vice versa. 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
16: Spotty showers and thunderstorms pop up tonight with mostly cloudy skies and a low of 58 degrees. A cold front sweeps through, pushing the last of those rain showers out of our region by Monday, leaving mostly sunny skies and a high of 84. Tuesday, partly sunny with a high of 79. East-southeast winds at 15 miles per hour, gust to 20 miles per hour. Wednesday, rain showers work their way back into the forecast with afternoon thunderstorms, mostly cloudy skies, and a high of 81. South-southeast winds at 20 miles per hour, gust to 25. Thursday, showers and thunderstorms continue, mostly cloudy with a high of 80. South winds at 15 miles per hour, gust to 25. Friday, showers and thunderstorms, mostly cloudy, with a high of 83 and gusty south winds. I'm weatherology meteorologist Philip Pittman, and that's KTIC weather on Classic Country KTIC.
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I'm weatherology meteorologist Derek Height with a significant weather update. A new severe thunderstorm warning has been issued for areas of Harrison, Pottawatomie, and Shelby counties until 1:45 a.m. this morning. The storm has the potential for both large hail and strong straight-line winds. Quarter-size hail and winds up to 60 miles an hour are likely as it pushes southeast at about 20 miles an hour. Again, a severe thunderstorm warning continues for sections of Harrison, Pottawatomie, and Shelby counties until 1:45 a.m. this morning. Bear in mind, this storm has the potential for quarter-size hail, and winds up to 60 miles an hour are likely. Additional strong storms continue across other portions of our listening area. Severe thunderstorm warnings continue for areas of Woodbury and Harrison counties until 1:15 a.m. Also, Harrison and Washington counties until 1:30 a.m. Stay tuned for additional updates. I'm meteorologist Derek Height. Severe weather coverage is brought to you by The Glass Guy in Oakland, Nebraska, serving Northeast Nebraska for over 30 years, and AC Lightning Protection, where innovation is a solution.

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2: News. I'm Ted Linder. Iran's president's reportedly asked to resign. Reports say that Masoud Pezeshkian told the Supreme Leader's office he's been shut out from major decision-making. Meantime, President Trump's pushing for changes to the proposed deal with Iran.
3: The New York Times and Axios report that President Trump sent tougher terms to Iran for a peace deal in an effort to exert pressure and to speed up the process, but it's unclear what changes were made to the potential agreement. This as the Strait of Hormuz remains closed to ship traffic and the U.S. continues its blockade.
2: Fox Business. This is Max Gordon, and the search for a gunman who shot two Carroll County Sheriff's deputies Saturday morning is now over. The Sheriff's Office announcing Sunday night Michael Puckett was apprehended in Surry County, North Carolina. Puckett was wanted for the shooting incident that left Deputy Sheriff Logan Utt dead. The other sheriff's deputy received a medical evaluation and was in stable condition. 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
4: Spotty showers and thunderstorms pop up tonight with mostly cloudy skies and a low of 58 degrees. A cold front sweeps through, pushing the last of those rain showers out of our region by Monday, leaving mostly sunny skies and a high of 84. Tuesday, partly sunny with a high of 79. East-southeast winds at 15 miles per hour, gust to 20 miles per hour. Wednesday, rain showers work their way back into the forecast with afternoon thunderstorms, mostly cloudy skies, and a high of 81. South-southeast winds at 20 miles per hour, gust to 25. Thursday, showers and thunderstorms continue, mostly cloudy with a high of 80. South winds at 15 miles per hour, gust to 25. Friday, showers and thunderstorms, mostly cloudy, with a high of 83 and gusty south winds. I'm weatherology meteorologist Bella Pittman, and that's KTIC weather on Classic Country KTIC.
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5: I'm weatherology meteorologist Derek Height with a significant weather update. A severe thunderstorm warning continues for areas of Pottawatomie, Harrison, and Shelby counties until 1:45 a.m. this morning. As of 1:30 a.m., the strongest portion of the storm was centered near Minden, moving southeast at about 20 miles an hour. This storm has the potential for both large hail and strong straight-line winds. Half-dollar size hail and winds up to 60 miles an hour are likely. Stay tuned for additional updates. I'm meteorologist Derek Height. 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

0: I'm weatherology meteorologist Derek Height with a significant weather update. A severe thunderstorm warning continues until 2:15 a.m. this morning for Pottawatomie, Douglas, and Washington counties. Both large hail and straight-line winds are possible with this storm. Hail the size of quarters and winds up to 60 miles an hour are likely as it pushes east at around 15 miles an hour. Again, a severe thunderstorm warning continues until 2:15 a.m. this morning for Pottawatomie, Douglas, and Washington counties. Bear in mind, this storm has the potential for quarter-size hail, and winds up to 60 miles an hour are likely. Stay tuned for additional updates. I'm meteorologist Derek Height. 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
2: More strikes. I'm Ted Lindner, Fox News. The U.S. military announcing self-defense strikes on Iran over the weekend. The attacks on Iranian radar and command and control sites over Saturday and Sunday in Gharuk, Iran, and Keshem Island. The U.S. fighter aircraft reportedly eliminating Iranian air defenses, a ground control station, and two one-way attack drones. CENTCOM reporting the strikes were made in response to aggressive Iranian actions, including an attack on an American drone, an MQ-1 drone, over international waters. No American service members were harmed. Meantime, the Iranian president is reportedly asked to resign. Reports say that Pezeshkian told the Supreme Leader's office he's been shut out from major decision-making. Meantime, President Trump is pushing for changes to the proposed deal with Iran to reopen the Strait of Hormuz, extend the ceasefire, and resume nuclear talks. Fox Business's Max Gordon.
3: The New York Times and Axios report that President Trump sent tougher terms to Iran for a peace deal in an effort to exert pressure and to speed up the process, but it's unclear what changes were made to the potential agreement. This as the Strait of Hormuz remains closed to ship traffic and the U.S. continues its blockade.
2: Meantime, in the state of New Jersey, the city of Newark stepping up measures to deal with violent protests at an ICE detention center. Fox's Steve Harrigan.
4: We've seen a week, really, of steady violence at night, usually after dark. We see preparations once again in effect for a possible fight between police and protesters, so it still looks cloudy. As far as the security here goes, in front of this detention center, it is being controlled now by Newark police, not ICE agents. That's something the governor made clear just a short time ago. And we did see violence overnight. Once again, protesters refusing to disperse. They were hit with tear gas and stun grenades.
2: Fox's Steve Harrigan. Governor Sherrill claims out-of-state groups are inflaming tensions. 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
9: Spotty showers and thunderstorms pop up tonight with mostly cloudy skies and a low of 58 degrees. A cold front sweeps through, pushing the last of those rain showers out of our region by Monday, leaving mostly sunny skies and a high of 84. Tuesday, partly sunny with a high of 79. East-southeast winds at 15 miles per hour, gust to 20 miles per hour. Wednesday, rain showers work their way back into the forecast with afternoon thunderstorms, mostly cloudy skies, and a high of 81. South-southeast winds at 20 miles per hour, gust to 25. Thursday, showers and thunderstorms continue, mostly cloudy with a high of 80. South winds at 15 miles per hour, gust to 25. Friday, showers and thunderstorms, mostly cloudy, with a high of 83 and gusty south winds. I'm Weatherology meteorologist Philip Pittman, and that's KTIC weather on Classic Country KTIC.
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8: U.S. men's soccer won its exhibition 3-2 over Senegal in Charlotte. Christian Pulisic with a goal and an assist. This Saturday, it's the Americans against Germany in a final exhibition before the World Cup starts in June. That Saturday game will be at sold-out Chicago. Number 3 seed Iga Swiatek was upset at the French Open in the fourth round. Russell Henley took the golf event in a playoff in Fort Worth. Joaquin Niemann was the LIV Golf winner in a playoff in South Korea, his eighth career victory. Alex Palou took IndyCar's Detroit Grand Prix. The NHL Stanley Cup Final starts Tuesday. The NBA Finals begin Wednesday. The Sunday night ball game at St. Louis went to the Cardinals 5-1 over the rival Cubs. The Dodgers beat Philadelphia 9-1. San Francisco a 19-6 winner at Colorado. The Mariners won their sixth straight in 10 innings, edging Arizona 3-2. Yankees won 13-8 at the A's.
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1: Fox News, I'm Sue Guzman. The U.S. military says it launched weekend strikes on Iran in self-defense on Iranian radar and command and control sites just after Iran targeted an American drone. Meanwhile, the U.S.-Iran draft deal still not finalized as President Trump is reportedly demanding changes to the latest peace proposal. Arrests after a curfew went into effect outside an ICE detention center in New Jersey.
2: Police arresting more anti-ICE protesters outside Delaney Hall in Newark, New Jersey. The arrests come as a new mandatory curfew takes effect around that facility. The ICE detention center has been the focus of often tense and at times violent protests for about a week. Demonstrators allege immigrants have been tortured and denied adequate food at the facility. The Department of Homeland Security denies those claims.
1: That's Fox's Marianne Rafferty reporting. 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
8: Spotty showers and thunderstorms pop up tonight with mostly cloudy skies and a low of 58 degrees. A cold front sweeps through, pushing the last of those rain showers out of our region by Monday, leaving mostly sunny skies and a high of 84. Tuesday, partly sunny with a high of 79. East southeast winds at 15 miles per hour, gust to 20 miles per hour. Wednesday, rain showers work their way back into the forecast with afternoon thunderstorms, mostly cloudy skies, and a high of 81. South southeast winds at 20 miles per hour, gust to 25. Thursday, showers and thunderstorms continue, mostly cloudy with a high of 80. South winds at 15 miles per hour, gust to 25. Friday, showers and thunderstorms, mostly cloudy, with a high of 83 and gusty south winds. I'm weatherology meteorologist Bella Pittman, and that's KTIC weather on Classic Country KTIC.
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1: More strikes. I'm Ted Lindner, Fox News. The U.S. military announcing self-defense strikes on Iran over the weekend. The attacks on Iranian radar and command and control sites over Saturday and Sunday in Gharak, Iran, and Keshem Island. U.S. fighter aircraft reportedly eliminating Iranian air defenses, a ground control station, and two one-way attack drones. CENTCOM reporting the strikes were made in response to aggressive Iranian actions, including an attack on an American drone, an MQ-1 drone, over international waters. No American service members were harmed. Meantime, the Iranian president is reportedly asked to resign. Reports say that Pezeshkian told the Supreme Leader's office he's been shut out from major decision-making. Meantime, President Trump is pushing for changes to the proposed deal with Iran to reopen the Strait of Hormuz, extend the ceasefire, and resume nuclear talks. Fox Business's Max Gordon.
2: The New York Times and Axios report that President Trump sent tougher terms to Iran for a peace deal in an effort to exert pressure and to speed up the process, but it's unclear what changes were made to the potential agreement. This as the Strait of Hormuz remains closed to ship traffic and the U.S. continues its blockade.
1: Meantime, in the state of New Jersey, the city of Newark stepping up measures to deal with violent protests at an ICE detention center. Fox's Steve Harrigan.
3: We've seen a week, really, of steady violence at night, usually after dark. We see preparations once again in effect for a possible fight between police and protesters, so it still looks cloudy. As far as the security here goes, in front of this detention center, it is being controlled now by Newark police, not ICE agents. That's something the governor made clear just a short time ago. And we did see violence overnight. Once again, protesters refusing to disperse. They were hit with tear gas and stun grenades.
1: Fox's Steve Harrigan. Governor Sherrill claims out-of-state groups are inflaming tensions. 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
7: Spotty showers and thunderstorms pop up tonight with mostly cloudy skies and a low of 58 degrees. A cold front sweeps through, pushing the last of those rain showers out of our region by Monday, leaving mostly sunny skies and a high of 84. Tuesday, partly sunny with a high of 79. East-southeast winds at 15 miles per hour, gust to 20 miles per hour. Wednesday, rain showers work their way back into the forecast with afternoon thunderstorms, mostly cloudy skies, and a high of 81. South-southeast winds at 20 miles per hour, gust to 25. Thursday, showers and thunderstorms continue, mostly cloudy with a high of 80. South winds at 15 miles per hour, gust to 25. Friday, showers and thunderstorms, mostly cloudy, with a high of 83 and gusty south winds. I'm weatherology meteorologist Bella Pittman, and that's KTIC weather on Classic Country KTIC.
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5: U.S. men's soccer won its exhibition 3-2 over Senegal in Charlotte. Christian Pulisic with a goal and an assist. This Saturday, it's the Americans against Germany in a final exhibition before the World Cup starts in June. That Saturday game will be at sold-out Chicago. Number 3 seed Iga Swiatek was upset at the French Open in the fourth round. Russell Henley took the golf event in a playoff in Fort Worth. Joaquin Niemann was the LIV Golf winner in a playoff in South Korea, his eighth career victory. Alex Palou took IndyCar's Detroit Grand Prix. The NHL Stanley Cup Final starts Tuesday. The NBA Finals begin Wednesday. The Sunday night ball game at St. Louis went to the Cardinals 5-1 over the rival Cubs. The Dodgers beat Philadelphia 9-1. San Francisco a 19-6 winner at Colorado. The Mariners won their sixth straight in 10 innings, edging Arizona 3-2. Yankees won 13-8 at the A's.

0: Thank you to the men and women of the U.S. Armed Forces from Classic Country KTIC. 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
1: Fox News, I'm Sue Guzman. The U.S. military says it launched weekend strikes on Iran in self-defense on Iranian radar and command and control sites just after Iran targeted an American drone. Meanwhile, the U.S.-Iran draft deal still not finalized as President Trump is reportedly demanding changes to the latest peace proposal. Arrests after a curfew went into effect outside an ICE detention center in New Jersey.
2: Police arresting more anti-ICE protesters outside Delaney Hall in Newark, New Jersey. The arrests come as a new mandatory curfew takes effect around that facility. The ICE detention center has been the focus of often tense and at times violent protests for about a week. Demonstrators allege immigrants have been tortured and denied adequate food at the facility. The Department of Homeland Security denies those claims.
1: That's Fox's Marianne Rafferty reporting. 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
4: Spotty showers and thunderstorms pop up tonight with mostly cloudy skies and a low of 58 degrees. A cold front sweeps through, pushing the last of those rain showers out of our region by Monday, leaving mostly sunny skies and a high of 84. Tuesday, partly sunny with a high of 79. East-southeast winds at 15 miles per hour gust to 20 miles per hour. Wednesday, rain showers work their way back into the forecast with afternoon thunderstorms, mostly cloudy skies, and a high of 81. South-southeast winds at 20 miles per hour gust to 25. Thursday, showers and thunderstorms continue, mostly cloudy with a high of 80. South winds at 15 miles per hour, gust to 25. Friday, showers and thunderstorms, mostly cloudy with a high of 83 and gusty south winds. I'm weatherology meteorologist Philip Pittman, and that's KTIC weather on Classic Country KTIC.
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2: A NASCAR win for Denny Hamlin Sunday night. Christopher Bell finished second. The race in Nashville ended at about 11:30 p.m. Central Time. Alex Palou took IndyCar's Detroit Grand Prix. Number 3 seed Iga Swiatek was upset at the French Open in the fourth round. U.S. men's soccer won its exhibition 3-2 over Senegal in Charlotte. One more tune-up before the World Cup. That'll be Saturday's USA versus Germany matchup in sold-out Chicago Soldier Field. To baseball, Cardinals beat the Chicago Cubs 5-1. In fact, Cards led 5-0 in the third inning. Washington over the Padres 4-2. Dodgers ripped Philadelphia 9-1. The Giants were 19-6 winners at Colorado. The Yankees scored 13 times in the top of the third and won 13-8 at the A's. Seattle won its sixth straight game, a 10-inning win against Arizona 3-2. And Jacob Mizorowski and the Brewers won 2-0 at the Houston Astros.
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1: Self-defense strikes. I'm Ted Lindner, Fox News. The U.S. military announcing self-defense strikes in Iran over the weekend. The attacks on Iranian radar and command and control sites over Saturday and Sunday. U.S. fighter aircraft reportedly eliminated Iranian air defenses, a ground control station, and two one-way attack drones. CENTCOM reporting the strikes were made in response to aggressive Iranian actions, including an attack on an American drone, an MQ-1 drone, over international waters. No American service members were harmed. Meantime, Iran's president has reportedly asked to resign. Reports say that Masoud Pezeshkian told the Supreme Leader's office he's been shut out from major decision-making. Meantime, President Trump pushing for changes to the proposed deal with Iran to reopen the strait, extend the ceasefire, and resume nuclear talks.
2: The New York Times and Axios report that President Trump sent tougher terms to Iran for a peace deal in an effort to exert pressure and to speed up the process, but it's unclear what changes were made to the potential agreement. This as the Strait of Hormuz remains closed to ship traffic and the U.S. continues its blockade.
1: Fox Business's Max Gordon in Tel Aviv. At least 20 anti-ICE protesters reportedly arrested outside the Delaney Hall ICE detention facility in Newark, New Jersey, Sunday night.
3: The curfew, it's intended to lock down the entire area around Delaney Hall, a half mile in each direction. Now, there have been demonstrations outside Delaney Hall for quite some time, but officials are saying that when ICE increased presence in the area, the Delaney Hall, it is a federal detention facility. It is operated privately, but it's been a point of contention for some time. Now, again, according to officials, the governor of New Jersey and other officials, they say that when ICE increased its presence, they say earlier this week, that's when we started to see these clashes.
1: Fox 5 New York, Stephanie Bertini. 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
8: Spotty showers and thunderstorms pop up tonight with mostly cloudy skies and a low of 58 degrees. A cold front sweeps through, pushing the last of those rain showers out of our region by Monday, leaving mostly sunny skies and a high of 84. Tuesday, partly sunny with a high of 79. East-southeast winds at 15 miles per hour, gust to 20 miles per hour. Wednesday, rain showers work their way back into the forecast with afternoon thunderstorms, mostly cloudy skies, and a high of 81. South-southeast winds at 20 miles per hour, gust to 25. Thursday, showers and thunderstorms continue, mostly cloudy with a high of 80. South winds at 15 miles per hour, gust to 25. Friday, showers and thunderstorms, mostly cloudy, with a high of 83 and gusty south winds. I'm weatherology meteorologist Bella Pittman, and that's KTIC weather on Classic Country KTIC.
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1: News. I'm Sue Guzman. The U.S. bombing Iranian radar and drone control sites in Iran this weekend after Tehran shot down an American Predator drone. Meantime, the U.S.-Iran draft deal still not finalized. President Trump reportedly demanding changes to the latest peace proposal. Several arrests made outside an ICE detention center in Newark, New Jersey.
2: Police arresting more anti-ICE protesters outside Delaney Hall in Newark, New Jersey. The arrests come as a new mandatory curfew takes effect around that facility. The ICE detention center has been the focus of often intense and at times violent protests for about a week. Demonstrators allege immigrants have been tortured and denied adequate food at the facility. The Department of Homeland Security denies those claims.
1: That's Fox's Marianne Rafferty reporting. 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
3: Spotty showers and thunderstorms pop up tonight with mostly cloudy skies and a low of 58 degrees. A cold front sweeps through, pushing the last of those rain showers out of our region by Monday, leaving mostly sunny skies and a high of 84. Tuesday, partly sunny with a high of 79. East-southeast winds at 15 miles per hour, gust to 20 miles per hour. Wednesday, rain showers work their way back into the forecast with afternoon thunderstorms, mostly cloudy skies, and a high of 81. South-southeast winds at 20 miles per hour, gust to 25. Thursday, showers and thunderstorms continue, mostly cloudy with a high of 80. South winds at 15 miles per hour, gust to 25. Friday, showers and thunderstorms, mostly cloudy with a high of 83 and gusty south winds. I'm weatherology meteorologist Philip Pittman, and that's KTIC weather on Classic Country KTIC.
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0: average for regular now, $4.32 per gallon. They got him. A manhunt for the suspect in the killing of a Virginia sheriff's deputy ending with an arrest in North Carolina last night.
1: 55-year-old Michael Puckett. The Carroll County Sheriff's Office says authorities responded to a call for a welfare check Friday night in Cana, Virginia. They say Puckett then started shooting at two deputies. Both of them fired back, but they were hit. The deputy who survived after being shot in his protective vest was last reported to be in stable condition, but the community is mourning the loss of 31-year-old Deputy Logan Utt.
0: Fox's Madeline Rivera. The number of confirmed Ebola cases keeps rising in Congo, but the World Health Organization says there are five survivors. 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
15: This is House Call for Health. A surge in relief aid is heading for part of Africa stricken by Ebola, with Europe and the United Nations recently contributing supplies, the European Union and UNICEF, a key UN relief organization, sending tons of supplies to the Democratic Republic of Congo. UNICEF says the shipment includes essential medicines, infection prevention and control items, personal protective equipment, cholera and malaria treatment supplies, high-performance tents, and related equipment. UNICEF says the delivery of supplies is being made difficult by the Congo's unstable security situation and lack of health services. The supplies are expected to support humanitarian work going to about 100,000 people affected by the outbreak. This as some American airports screen for the disease, including Atlanta's Hartsfield-Jackson, Houston, and Dulles International in Virginia. For more health news, go to foxnewshealth.com. 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
17: Spotty showers and thunderstorms pop up tonight with mostly cloudy skies and a low of 58 degrees. A cold front sweeps through, pushing the last of those rain showers out of our region by Monday, leaving mostly sunny skies and a high of 84. Tuesday, partly sunny with a high of 79. East-southeast winds at 15 miles per hour, gust to 20 miles per hour. Wednesday, rain showers work their way back into the forecast with afternoon thunderstorms, mostly cloudy skies, and a high of 81. South-southeast winds at 20 miles per hour, gust to 25. Thursday, showers and thunderstorms continue, mostly cloudy with a high of 80. South winds at 15 miles per hour, gust to 25. Friday, showers and thunderstorms, mostly cloudy with a high of 83 and gusty south winds. I'm weatherology meteorologist Bella Pittman, and that's KTIC weather on Classic Country KTIC.
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6: Good morning. I'm Gordon Deal, along with Nicole Murray. On this Monday, June 1st, glad you could be with us. Here's what's up this hour.
7: The U.S. and Iran have exchanged fire again. Also, Israel is expanding its mission against terrorists in Lebanon.
6: After violent clashes between police and protesters, family visitations resume at an ICE detention center in New Jersey.
7: With the political wind at his back, what other primary elections could President Trump try to impact this season? We'll have a list.
6: And companies finally doing something about our exhaustion with higher prices.
9: Boston Beer is going from a six-pack to a four-pack of Twisted Tea, and that way they can get a price point that's under $10. This is kind of like a classic technique, right? Like, it's not necessarily a better value, right? Because you're getting two less beers, but when you go to the register, it's more affordable.
6: Sarah Nassauer at the Wall Street Journal on the new strategy by companies who sense our anger over soaring prices. The U.S. and Iran are again testing the limits of their fragile ceasefire. Washington says it has again struck Iranian military sites, hitting what it describes as air defense radar and drone sites. After the weekend attacks, Iran's Revolutionary Guard Corps said today it had targeted a U.S. base in response without identifying which one. However, the state news agency in Kuwait says air defenses there, where a major U.S. base is located, were intercepting missile and drone attacks as sirens sounded across the country today. Delaware Senator Chris Coons on Fox News.
10: We're not succeeding in overthrowing this regime just by attacking them more and more. And we are paying the cost. In this last week that I've been at home in Delaware, the number one thing I hear from Delawareans is about the costs of gas and groceries.
6: The U.S. and Iran have sporadically exchanged strikes since their ceasefire took effect in early April, most recently last Thursday. Central Command on social media said the weekend strikes on Iran's Gulf Coast were in response to, quote, aggressive Iranian actions that included the shootdown of a U.S. MQ-1 drone that was operating over international waters. Oil prices are higher today after Israel ordered troops to push deeper into Lebanon, renewing concerns that clashes with the terrorist group Hezbollah, supported by Iran, could threaten that fragile ceasefire between Washington and Tehran. Brent crude is higher by more than 3%, around $94 a barrel. West Texas Intermediate rose more than 3.5%. Treasury Secretary Scott Bessent on Fox News.
11: There is a disturbance here that it's uncomfortable for people, but we're going to get to the other side of that. And I think on the other side, the oil market is going to be very well supplied.
6: The escalation in hostilities, which followed the Israeli-Lebanon talks in Washington on Friday, hurt hopes that Washington and Tehran were nearing an extension of their ceasefire agreement. Israeli Prime Minister Benjamin Netanyahu said yesterday that he instructed the Israeli Defense Forces to expand the maneuver in Lebanon. The order came despite a ceasefire declared in April. Tensions appear to have eased at an ICE detention facility in Newark, New Jersey, that's become the focus of violent clashes between protesters and police over allegations there of poor conditions. Family visitation resumed yesterday after being suspended amid days of protests, arrests, and clashes outside the facility. Governor Mikey Sherrill announced on social media that the Department of Homeland Security had agreed to restore visitation at Delaney Hall, where advocates have spent days calling for greater transparency.
19: We're making progress. ICE is behind the facility's gate and not on our streets. And we're maintaining our laser focus on pushing for better conditions and transparency.
6: The announcement came after a tense week in which New Jersey State Police established designated areas for protests in an effort to prevent further clashes between demonstrators and federal authorities. Protesters allege inadequate medical care, poor living conditions, and delays in legal proceedings, which Homeland Security denies. Detainees have reportedly staged hunger strikes and labor strikes. It's 11 minutes now after the hour on This Morning, America's First News.
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0: News. I'm Sue Guzman. The U.S. bombing Iranian radar and drone control sites in Iran this weekend after Tehran shot down an American Predator drone. Meantime, the U.S.-Iran draft deal still not finalized. President Trump reportedly demanding changes to the latest peace proposal. Several arrests made outside an ICE detention center in Newark, New Jersey.
1: Police arresting more anti-ICE protesters outside Delaney Hall in Newark, New Jersey. The arrests come as a new mandatory curfew takes effect around that facility. The ICE detention center has been the focus of often intense and at times violent protests for about a week. Demonstrators allege immigrants have been tortured and denied adequate food at the facility. The Department of Homeland Security denies those claims.
0: That's Fox's Marianne Rafferty reporting. 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
5: Sunshine today with our highs in the upper 70s and mid 80s through to Iowa, the upper 70s and lower 90s throughout Nebraska, the upper 80s and upper 90s throughout Kansas, and the mid 80s and lower 90s throughout Missouri. Staying partly cloudy overnight tonight with our lows in the mid 50s and lower 60s through to Iowa, the mid 50s and mid 60s throughout Nebraska, the upper 50s and lower 70s throughout Kansas, and the upper 50s and upper 60s throughout Missouri. For today's forecast, some sunshine early on, then a slight chance for some scattered showers with our high nearing 84. Some showers early tonight, then staying partly cloudy with a low around 58. Sunshine throughout Tuesday with a high of 79, then partly cloudy and 56 over Tuesday night. There will be a chance for some showers and thunderstorms into Wednesday, otherwise cloudy with a high of 79. Then some rain showers may continue into Wednesday night, mostly cloudy with a low around 58. Showers and thunderstorms are likely into Thursday, cloudy with a high of 78, and still a chance for some rain showers throughout Thursday night, mostly cloudy with a low around 57. More rain on Friday, otherwise sunny with a high of 82. I'm weatherology meteorologist Kara Foster, and that's KTIC weather in 840 country.
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7: The story of Joseph in the Old Testament is one of betrayal. He was sold into slavery by his brothers, falsely accused of rape, and then imprisoned. 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
8: 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And I think that's one of the things we saw in Joseph's story, that in the shadows, God was arranging the details.
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10: Thanks for joining us. Welcome into Monday, June 1st. Gordon Deal with Nicole Murray. Some of our top stories and headlines. The latest skirmish unfolds between the U.S. and Iran. Family visits resume at an ICE detention center in New Jersey following violent demonstrations. Nearly 1,000 workers at American Axle are on strike this morning in Michigan. They're a key General Motors truck supplier. Ukraine's president reportedly wants to partner with defense companies located in Silicon Valley. Trump will headline a rally after artists backed out of performances for America's 250th birthday celebration. And the teacher in Iowa with an epic gift for students as she retires. That story in about 20 minutes. Companies from Clorox to Kraft Heinz to car maker Stellantis are finally realizing that half of American consumers can't afford what those companies are selling. Some of their new strategies from Sarah Nassauer, retail reporter at the Wall Street Journal. Sarah, geez, what was the wake-up call?
11: I think it's been a slow burn, and different companies have realized that they need to lower prices at different times, and different companies are in a position to do so, you know, compared to others. Sometimes they're eating into their own profits to do it. Sometimes they maybe raise prices to increase their profits when they didn't need to, when they're circling back on that decision.
10: All right, so appealing to financially strapped consumers looks like what these days for some of these companies? Give us examples.
11: It means, you know, literally lowering prices for some consumer goods companies. It means trying to design products at lower price points. We're seeing auto companies, you know, car sellers think about that. It means retailers saying that they're going to eat into some of their own profits, or when they get money, like from tariff refunds, for example, they're going to invest that into prices. A lot of this is companies trying to grab market share, right? They know people don't have that much money right now, many people, and they want to still grow their sales. And to be sure, they're also seeing a split, right? Higher income folks continue to spend pretty confidently, say a lot of these executives.
10: It's the old K-shaped economy, I guess. Who's selling what in smaller sizes?
11: I think my favorite example from our story is Boston Beer is going from a 6-pack to a 4-pack of Twisted Tea. And that way they can get a price point that's under $10. This is kind of like a classic technique, right? Like, it's not necessarily a better value, right? Because you're getting two less beers. But when you go to the register, it's more affordable.
10: So there's a psychology to it, or we're actually talking about the affordability here?
11: Well, there is some psychology to it, but it means that, you know, if you are really living on a fixed income, you might not like that you have to buy the 6-pack, right? You might want to buy the 4-pack.
10: We're speaking with Sarah Nassauer, retail reporter at the Wall Street Journal. The story is called Americans Are Sick of High Prices. Companies are finally doing something about it. Explain some of the moves at Walmart.
11: Yeah, Walmart, I think, is interesting because it's so huge that it kind of can give us a read on what consumers broadly are doing. And they had earnings last week, and they said they are seeing this K-shaped economy, you know, that higher income shoppers continue to spend, lower income consumers are, the CFO said, navigating financial distress. They talked about Walmart shoppers are filling their gas tanks with less than 10 gallons per trip for the first time since 2022. So they're seeing these clear signs. On Walmart's end, you know, it's about how they negotiate with their suppliers, and they are asking those suppliers to lower prices. And they also said they're going to invest whatever tariff refunds they get into keeping prices low. That said, it's pressuring their profits to some extent. And they said, you know, if like gas prices continue to go up, which affects their supply chain, they might have to raise prices later this year.
10: How about the likes of PepsiCo with beverages and snacks?
11: Yeah, they're interesting because they raised prices quite a bit in recent years and earlier this year. So this is an example of like when I said at the beginning of our chat, like this has kind of been percolating for a while. Back in February, they said, you know, hey, we've raised prices too much. It's hurting our sales. Like the volume of sales that we're doing is going down, and they don't want that, you know, too much. So they have reduced prices for some of their, you know, sort of mainstream products, and they do think that that's helping their volume sales.
10: You referenced car makers earlier in our talk, and you mentioned Stellantis specifically in the story. What are they doing?
11: Yeah, you know, they're also thinking about how much should a new car cost, right, in this economy, basically, right? And they are going to introduce some cars that sell for less than $30,000 in the next few years. You know, that's, you can't like instantly put that on the market. It's not like, you know, as easy as introducing a new type of Pepsi package. And so it's more something that's future looking for them.
10: Thanks, Sarah. Sarah Nassauer, retail reporter at the Wall Street Journal. 20 minutes now in front of the hour on This Morning, America's First News. Coming up next, Starbucks gets called out for its iced coffee.

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2: PS4 and Xbox One players, you're losing another one. And if you're a big fan of the free-to-play Battle Royale, Call of Duty Warzone, this one stings. In another step to end support for the last generation's consoles, June 4th, new downloads will stop for the game. Warzone will stay on the current generation of platforms like the PS5 and Xbox Series consoles. And the Xbox Games Showcase 2026 on June 7th. The most anticipated game is clearly the prequel to the long successful Gears of War franchise, subtitled E-Day. Among the dozens of first party and third party games, another high profile one is the remake of the original Halo story, Campaign Evolved. It's expected to take a chunk of the showcase, showing off the graphical and gameplay updates to the original. And we're looking out for, but not expecting, any news about Microsoft's next generation of console, currently called Project Helix, which is designed to play console and PC games. Eamon Dignam, Fox News.
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3: Just sit back and relax. It'll all work out well. I'm Dave Anthony, Fox News. That is President Trump's message on Iran early this morning in a Truth Social post, writing Iran really wants to make a deal, and it will be a good one for the U.S., but with no agreement yet. The U.S. and Iran attacked each other again over the weekend.
4: CENTCOM says U.S. forces conducted strikes against multiple Iranian targets over the weekend. The strikes hit Iranian radar systems and command and control centers for drones in Gorak, Iran, along the coast and on Keshem Island. CENTCOM described the action as defensive in nature to prevent Iran from attacking international shipping lanes and after Iran shot down a $4 million U.S. drone. The Iranians responded by targeting Kuwait with drones and missiles early this morning.
3: Fox's Trey Yingston, Tel Aviv. One thing Iran wants to deal with the U.S. is for Israel to stop attacking Hezbollah militants in Lebanon.
5: Israeli Prime Minister Benjamin Netanyahu is vowing to expand his country's grip on Lebanon after the IDF captured a historic and strategic castle in southern Lebanon. It marks Israel's deepest incursion into Lebanon in 26 years. The move comes as Israel and Hezbollah continue to trade strikes.
3: That's Fox's Marianne Rafferty. The suspected gunman in a Friday night attack on sheriff's deputies in Virginia has been arrested after a two-day manhunt. Michael Puckett found in North Carolina. He's facing a murder charge because one of those deputies died. The anti-ICE protests rage on outside an immigration detention facility in New Jersey. Despite a curfew put in place last night in Newark.
6: So that's just some of what we saw last night, and it's at least maybe two dozen arrests and counting. Authorities used tear gas to clear the crowd, while DHS tells Fox there's zero tolerance for rioters here. And they finally have that extra assistance. They kept calling for the Newark police, the state police. Well, now they finally have some backup.
3: Fox's Alexis McAdams. The protesters angry over allegations of inhumane conditions at the facility. 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
15: Sunshine today with our highs in the upper 70s and mid 80s through to Iowa, the upper 70s and lower 90s throughout Nebraska, the upper 80s and upper 90s throughout Kansas, and the mid 80s and lower 90s throughout Missouri. Staying partly cloudy overnight tonight with our lows in the mid-50s and lower 60s through to Iowa, the mid-50s and mid-60s throughout Nebraska, the upper 50s and lower 70s throughout Kansas, and the upper 50s and upper 60s throughout Missouri. For today's forecast, some sunshine early on, then a slight chance for some scattered showers with our high nearing 84. Some showers early tonight, then staying partly cloudy with a low around 58. Sunshine throughout Tuesday with a high of 79, then partly cloudy and 56 over Tuesday night. There will be a chance for some showers and thunderstorms into Wednesday, otherwise cloudy with a high of 79. Then some rain showers may continue into Wednesday night, mostly cloudy with a low around 58. Showers and thunderstorms are likely into Thursday, cloudy with a high of 78, and still a chance for some rain showers throughout Thursday night, mostly cloudy with a low around 57. More rain on Friday, otherwise sunny with a high of 82. I'm weatherology meteorologist Kara Foster, and that's KTIC weather in 840 Country.
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4: More finger pointing in the Mideast. Good morning, I'm Gordon Deal, along with Nicole Murray, on this Monday, June 1st. Glad you could be with us. Here's what we have for you this hour.
17: The U.S. and Iran have engaged in another military skirmish. Meanwhile, oil is higher this morning.
4: After days of violent protests, family visitations have resumed at an ICE detention center in New Jersey.
17: Is the U.S. prepared to respond to emerging disease outbreaks like Ebola? Here are the political divisions in Washington.
4: And why teenagers face such a lousy job market this summer.
18: Number of jobs or the available jobs has been pretty low. And employer, you know, enthusiasm for hiring just really hasn't been there. And so many of those like entry level jobs are ones that are kind of the first cut, if you will, when it comes to, you know, making those budget decisions.
4: Megan Lenhart at Barron's on the challenges to teen hiring this summer. The U.S. says it has again struck Iranian military sites, hitting what it describes as air defense radar and drone sites. After the weekend attacks, Iran's Revolutionary Guards said today it had targeted a U.S. base in response without identifying which one. However, the state news agency in Kuwait says air defenses there, where a major U.S. base is located, were intercepting missile and drone attacks today as sirens sounded across the country. President Trump on Fox News.
19: I'm in no hurry. I'd like to say I'm in a hurry because, you know, gasoline prices are going to come tumbling down. But if you're going to be in a hurry, you're not going to make a good deal. And slowly but surely, we're getting, I think, what we want. And if we don't get what we want, we're going to end it a different way.
4: The U.S. and Iran have sporadically exchanged strikes since their ceasefire took effect in early April. A similar exchange occurred just last Thursday. The most recent exchange of fire came as Washington and Tehran try to reach an agreement on winding down the fighting. Trump indicated a deal was close ahead of the weekend, but mediators have said issues like nuclear commitments remain unresolved. Oil prices are higher today after Israel ordered troops to push deeper into Lebanon, renewing concerns that clashes with the terrorist group Hezbollah, supported by Iran, could threaten a fragile ceasefire between Washington and Tehran.
20: Brent crude is higher by more than 3% at around $94 a barrel. West Texas Intermediate rose more than 3.5%. White House Economic Advisor Kevin Hassett on ABC News.
21: We track inventories every day. We started out with billions of barrels of private and government inventories, and we still are in the billions. And so there's plenty of runway. But also, you know, there's a lot of pressure on Iran to finally agree to the president's terms.
20: The escalation in hostilities, which followed Israel-Lebanon talks in Washington on Friday, dampened hopes that Washington and Tehran were nearing an extension of their ceasefire agreement. Israeli Prime Minister Benjamin Netanyahu said yesterday that he instructed the Israeli Defense Forces to expand their maneuver in Lebanon. The order came despite a ceasefire declared in April. Family visitation at a New Jersey immigration detention center has resumed after being suspended amid days of protests, arrests, and clashes outside the facility. Governor Mikey Sherrill announced on social media that the Department of Homeland Security had agreed to restore visitation at Delaney Hall, an ICE detention facility in Newark that has become the focus of demonstrations over allegations of poor conditions.
22: As some of the reporting got worse in Delaney Hall, you had more and more protesters, and then ICE started to come out. They used batons, they used rubber bullets, and measures that we felt like were escalating in violence. We saw, I think, someone being beaten by an ICE agent.
20: Three people were arrested during clashes with police on Saturday night. The announcement came after a tense week in which New Jersey State Police established designated areas for protests in an effort to prevent further clashes. Protesters allege inadequate medical care, poor living conditions, and delays in legal proceedings, all of which DHS denies. By the way, if you've missed anything from today's show, there's an easy way to catch up. All you have to do is tell Alexa, Siri, or Google to play This Morning with Gordon Deal. 11 minutes after the hour, on This Morning, America's First News.
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3: Sunshine today with our highs in the upper 70s and mid 80s through to Iowa, the upper 70s and lower 90s throughout Nebraska, the upper 80s and upper 90s throughout Kansas, and the mid 80s and lower 90s throughout Missouri. Staying partly cloudy overnight tonight with our lows in the mid-50s and lower 60s throughout Iowa, the mid-50s and mid-60s throughout Nebraska, the upper 50s and lower 70s throughout Kansas, and the upper 50s and upper 60s throughout Missouri. For today's forecast, some sunshine early on, then a slight chance for some scattered showers with our high nearing 84. Some showers early tonight, then staying partly cloudy with a low around 58. Sunshine throughout Tuesday with a high of 79, then partly cloudy and 56 over Tuesday night. There will be a chance for some showers and thunderstorms into Wednesday, otherwise cloudy with a high of 79. Then some rain showers may continue into Wednesday night, mostly cloudy with a low around 58. Showers and thunderstorms are likely into Thursday, cloudy with a high of 78, and still a chance for some rain showers throughout Thursday night, mostly cloudy with a low around 57. More rain on Friday, otherwise sunny with a high of 82. I'm weatherology meteorologist Kara Foster, and that's KTIC weather in 840 country.
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0: grossing $81.5 million during its first 3 days in theaters.
1: All right, thank you, Nicole. 23 minutes now after the hour.
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0: parents who want to start investing for their young children have a growing array of options, including soon Trump accounts. The rules and features of each are a lot. Here's Joe Pinsker at the Wall Street Journal. Joe, help us out.
1: My goal here was to structure this as simply as possible for parents who, you know, may need some more sleep rather than try to think through what investment accounts they're going to put their money into. There are a bunch of places a parent can start investing for a baby if they want to. You might think about a 529 or a custodial investment account for your kid. There's also a new type of account called the Trump account or 530A account that launches this summer. And the very first step in this process is to open that last one I mentioned, the thing called a Trump account. You don't actually want to put your own money into it, but babies born between 2025 and 2028 are eligible to get a free $1,000 from the government, which is a hard thing to turn down.
0: Wow. All right. But you say open it, but don't kind of do anything with it right now.
1: Exactly. There are some higher priority places that you'd want to put your money just because of the tax advantages that exist for other accounts. And also thinking about, you know, the sorts of things that you'd want to fund in your child's life that are closer on the horizon. A Trump account is sort of optimized in certain ways for retirement, and your kid's retirement is a ways off from now. There are things closer on the timeline, like college, that you might want to start funding for.
0: Jeez. Okay. What's the point about taking a look at your own finances?
1: Yes. A word of caution here is that before you start

0: putting money into these accounts for your kid, you know, as powerful as they are investing wise, you do want to make sure your own finances are on track, that you're saving enough for retirement, that you don't have high interest credit card debt, that you have emergency savings. These are things that you'd want to take care of so that, you know, you take care of your own needs, so that someday, hopefully, you aren't dependent on your kid financially.
1: Yeah. Talk about 529s here and the advantages and what we need to think of.
0: Yeah, this is the first place. I interviewed several different financial advisors for this article, and this was the first place, the sort of consensus pick for where you should start putting your own dollars. A 529 is traditionally thought of as the place where you save money for your kid's college. Obviously, a very expensive thing. The nice thing about a 529 is that you can put money into it, and then it grows tax-free until you take it out. That is a really, really big benefit, and can be more valuable than people even assume. So that is sort of the place that you start. A fear that some people have is like, what if my kid doesn't go to college? Or what if I think they're going to go to an expensive college, and in fact they end up going and getting in-state tuition somewhere and it's much cheaper? There are a couple escape hatches here. One of them is that you can put up to $35,000 of unused money in a 529 into a Roth IRA, a retirement account for the child later on. So that's sort of an alternative option. Also, you can spend 529 money on some K-12 expenses. You can put it towards trade school. So it's not just college, and it's a slightly more flexible account than people give it credit for.
1: Thanks, Joe. That is Joe Pinsker, reporter at The Wall Street Journal. 30 minutes now after the hour on This Morning, America's First News.

0: Thanks for joining us. Welcome into Monday. It is time now for the mic drop with this morning's Mike Gavin.
1: Good morning. Well, the NBA Finals are now set after the San Antonio Spurs beat the Oklahoma City Thunder. And while Spurs fans are over the moon, many people in a city over 2,000 miles away were pretty happy, too, for what could be considered petty reasons at this point. After the Thunder were eliminated, video taken at T-Mobile Park in Seattle showed that the video of the Thunder being eliminated was played during a Mariners baseball game, much to the delight of fans in attendance. Now, for those who've forgotten, 18 years ago, the Seattle Supersonics NBA team moved to Oklahoma City and became the Thunder. Bitter Sonics fans haven't forgotten, hence the joy at seeing OKC come up short this time around. Social media commenters, for the most part, seem to agree with the Seattle still holding a grudge nearly two decades later, with one calling it a level of pettiness that I respect, and many still calling the Sonics bolting from Seattle a tragedy. Others pointed out how sweet it is that the Spurs coach Mitch Johnson was born in Seattle.
0: Oh.
1: Yeah, Seattle born and raised.
0: Didn't realize that.
1: To eliminate the Thunder. Good for him.
0: I think I probably would support this level of pettiness
1: you
0: myself.
1: Like this?
0: Yeah. I'm pretty sure. I wouldn't move on.
1: Yeah. I mean, and again, there's a lot of complicated. I remember at the time there was a lot of complicated reasons why they wound up leaving. But you know, that team, you know, was a really good team for a long time and really had a very, very strong fan base. So it wasn't like nobody was watching them, nobody was going. They had no fans. They had, you know, they still have probably millions of fans.
0: Yeah. And those fans tell similar stories of others in other sports, football, baseball.
1: The owners happens. Follow the money for whatever. The reason the money was better there. That's so most likely why the move happened.
0: It's money, not the fans, that are important.
1: Yes. And for whatever the reason, and there may not need to be one, we've seen an uptick in stories about folks in Florida exposing more than decency and the law would allow. For this, we take you to Flagler County, where the sheriff's office there said it received a call in the wee hours Thursday morning from Taco Bell employees reporting a man with his pants pulled down. Officers arrived to find just that, a 28-year-old with his private parts exposed, and if that wasn't enough, he was traveling with a live betta fish swimming inside a container in his backpack. The fish was nicknamed Baja Blast by the deputies and was handed over to the County Humane Society for care. The man was charged with unlawful exposure of sexual organs.
0: Wow, very specific.
1: That is very specific. Yeah, usually hear it sort of spelled out just like that.
0: Yeah, enormous, just indecent exposure.
1: Yeah, right.
0: But this is like specifically sexual organs.
1: Perhaps in Florida, you got to get more specific with these things. Again, we've seen a lot of these stories lately, so maybe you got to get it down to the letter.
0: I thought, by the way, when you referenced then the law would allow, you were going to bust out your Waylon Jennings Dukes of Hazzard there.
1: You know that's where I got that from.
0: Just a little bit more. Right?
1: Yes.
0: Didn't we all sing that last week?
1: We did. I don't remember why, but we were all singing it because that's a song that needs to be sung.
0: And thank goodness it was not recorded at the time.
1: That is true.
0: Thanks, Mike. 13 minutes now in front of the hour. 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

0: 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KTIC weather update.
1: Sunshine today with our highs in the upper 70s and mid 80s throughout Iowa, the upper 70s and lower 90s throughout Nebraska, the upper 80s and upper 90s throughout Kansas, and the mid 80s and lower 90s throughout Missouri. Staying partly cloudy overnight tonight with our lows in the mid 50s and lower 60s throughout Iowa, the mid 50s and mid 60s throughout Nebraska, the upper 50s and lower 70s throughout Kansas, and the upper 50s and upper 60s throughout Missouri. For today's forecast, some sunshine early on, then a slight chance for some scattered showers with our high nearing 84. Some showers early tonight, then staying partly cloudy with a low around 58. Sunshine throughout Tuesday with a high of 79, then partly cloudy and 56 over Tuesday night. There will be a chance for some showers and thunderstorms into Wednesday, otherwise cloudy with a high of 79. Then some rain showers may continue into Wednesday night, mostly cloudy with a low around 58. Showers and thunderstorms are likely into Thursday, cloudy with a high of 78, and still a chance for some rain showers throughout Thursday night, mostly cloudy with a low around 57. More rain on Friday, otherwise sunny with a high of 82. I'm weatherology meteorologist Kara Foster, and that's KTIC weather in 840 country.
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2: He insists Iran really wants to make a deal.
3: I'm Dave Anthony, Fox News, and President Trump posted on Truth Social early this morning, it will be a good one for the U.S. As for when, the president wrote, just sit back and relax. It will all work out well.
4: Now, the demands from the U.S. side remain to be Iran has to agree to no nuclear weapon, but they also have to agree not to buy one. Any remaining materials have to be destroyed. The Strait of Hormuz has to open with no tolls. Sea mines, they also have to be removed, and the U.S. naval blockade has to be lifted.
3: Fox's Alexandria Hoff at the White House. But with no deal yet, fighting keeps flaring up. The U.S. military went on the attack Saturday and Sunday, with Central Command reporting it targeted Iranian drones and air defenses and a ground control station. Iran has retaliated today, firing drones and missiles at Kuwait, where U.S. troops are stationed, but Kuwait intercepted them. And Fox's Trey Yingst reports from Tel Aviv.
5: We're also tracking developments in the conflict between Israel and Iran's largest proxy, Hezbollah. Over the weekend, Hezbollah launched more than 50 rockets into northern Israel as Israeli ground forces pushed deeper into southern Lebanon. This morning, Israeli Prime Minister Benjamin Netanyahu ordered the IDF to strike the Lebanese capital of Beirut, specifically the Dahya neighborhood, a Hezbollah stronghold.
3: A two-day manhunt is over for the suspected gunman who shot two sheriff's deputies in Virginia on Friday. It ended last night with Michael Puckett's arrest in North Carolina.
6: Puckett is accused of opening fire on two Virginia deputies during a welfare check in Carroll County on Friday night and then fleeing the scene. Deputy Logan Utt died from his wounds.
3: That's Fox's Alex Hogan. Hurricane season started this morning in the Atlantic. Government forecasters predict a below-average season with 8 to 14 named storms.
7: Last year was also slightly below average, but a cautionary tale. We had four majors, three Category 5 monsters. Hurricane Melissa devastated Jamaica, killing close to 50 people there.
3: Fox Weather's Ian Oliver. None of the storms last year hit in the U.S. America's listening to Fox News.
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12: We have a slight chance of showers and thunderstorms before 4 p.m. this afternoon, then a slight chance of showers and thunderstorms after 5. Otherwise, mostly sunny, highs near 85, calm winds becoming north-northeasterly at 5 to 9 miles per hour in the morning. The chance of precipitation today is 20%. A 20% chance of showers and thunderstorms continues into tonight, mainly between 9 p.m. and 10 p.m. Otherwise, partly cloudy, lows around 58, east winds at 5 to 9 miles per hour. Mostly cloudy Tuesday, then gradually becoming sunny with a high near 81. Southeast winds at 7 to 16 miles per hour, gusting to 23 miles per hour. Increasing clouds tomorrow night, lows around 56. Southeast winds at 10 to 16 miles per hour, gusting as high as 23 miles per hour. We do have a chance of showers and thunderstorms Wednesday in the afternoon. Otherwise, mostly cloudy, highs near 80, breezy with a south wind at 13 to 18 miles per hour, gusting to 26 miles per hour. That chance of precipitation is 30%. A 50% chance of showers and thunderstorms for Wednesday night. Mostly cloudy, lows around 58, winds from the south at 10 to 17 miles per hour, gusting as high as 25 miles per hour. New rainfall amounts between a tenth and a quarter of an inch are expected, a little bit more possible during thunderstorms. Showers for Thursday, possibly a thunderstorm before 1 p.m., then showers and thunderstorms in the afternoon as well. Mostly cloudy, highs near 79. South winds at 9 to 13 miles per hour, gusting up to 21 miles per hour. The chance of precipitation for Thursday is 60%. A chance of showers and thunderstorms Thursday night, mainly before 1 a.m. Mostly cloudy, lows around 57. Winds from the south at 7 to 13 miles per hour, gusting as high as 20 miles per hour. We do have a slight chance of showers and thunderstorms after 1 p.m. on Friday. Otherwise, partly sunny, highs near 83. Winds from the south at 7 to 14 miles per hour, gusting as high as 21 miles per hour. A chance of showers and thunderstorms Friday night, partly cloudy, lows around 59. Winds from the south at 5 to 13 miles per hour, gusting to 18 miles per hour. Showers and thunderstorms Saturday, just a slight chance though. Otherwise, partly sunny, highs near 85. Winds from the south at 5 to 10 miles per hour, gusting to 18 miles per hour. A slight chance of showers and thunderstorms Saturday night, otherwise partly cloudy, lows around 60. Winds from the southeast at 5 to 9 miles per hour. Chance of showers and thunderstorms for Sunday, otherwise partly sunny, highs near 85. South-southeast winds at 6 to 14 miles per hour, gusting to 21 miles per hour. Right now, we have 64 degrees in Neely, 63 in Norfolk. It is 60 in Albion. Columbus reports 63 degrees, 63 in Fremont, and 63 in Takema. Right now, at the KTIC studios, we have 64 degrees and mostly sunny skies. Beautiful sunrise this morning. And boy, oh boy, wasn't that a lightning show last night. I hope you're able to get out and watch some of that. And we have just a beautiful day ahead of us, and we hope that you have a good morning here on KTIC in West Point. Coming up, we have the Rural Radio Network.
14: A potential investigation into the fertilizer industry. I'm Alex Makovica, joining you with this morning's check of agriculture news. A coalition of corn and commodity groups hosted a fertilizer market listening session in Texas last week, where the Federal Trade Commission chairman addressed concerns about fertilizer prices and market competition. Following the event, the National Corn Growers Association says he plans to launch an investigation into the fertilizer industry. Corn growers have argued that limited competition and supply constraints have contributed to persistently high fertilizer costs, adding pressure to farm profitability during a period of negative returns. As cattle producers continue to monitor the spread of Tularia, a tick-borne cattle disease recently identified in Nebraska, veterinarians say awareness is key. The disease is primarily spread by the Asian longhorned tick, which has been found in neighboring states but has not been yet established in Nebraska. Dr. Jared Walahoski with Overton Vet Services says the climate in the state may help limit the threat.
15: You know, in terms of risk, the southeast part of the state is definitely going to be a higher risk for the tick actually showing up and causing the disease here. I think our the greater risk for the rest of the state is for incoming cattle from those areas of the country where the tick is more prevalent.
14: There is no vaccine or specific treatment for the disease. And strong storms produced destructive winds and large hail over the weekend, snapping power lines, with reports of damage to grain bins and outbuildings. Lexington was especially hard hit with wind gusts to nearly 80 miles an hour. Large hail was reported near Beaver City and Wellfleet, plus grain bins damaged near Lexington. Storm also knocked out power in several counties, and golf ball-sized hail was reported by the Scottsbluff Airport and surrounding areas. I'm Alex Makovica.
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14: 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A teenage girl is in custody after three horses were intentionally injured during the National Barrel Horse Association Super Show in Las Vegas. According to their police, officers were called to a barn early Saturday morning and discovered three horses had been injured with a sharp object. Authorities say the injuries are not life-threatening, but are expected to keep the horses from competing. Detectives identified a juvenile suspect who had access to the barn and took her into custody. She's now facing multiple animal cruelty and felony property destruction charges. The National Barrel Horse Association says the incident involved a limited number of horses and that there is no ongoing threat to competitors or animals. Cattle producers interested in virtual fencing technology have an upcoming chance to see several systems in action. It's a two-day bus tour coming up in mid-June, the 16th and the 17th. That falls on a Tuesday and Wednesday. That tour will feature on-range demonstrations of the halter and no-fence systems in Missouri and Iowa. And then following, it will be a research presentation and some more demonstrations at the Eastern Nebraska Research Extension and Education Center near Meade. Organizers say virtual fencing has the potential to reduce labor, improve grazing management, and increase pasture utilization. Producers will be able to compare multiple side-by-side systems. Registration is due by June 9th. It's $200 per person, including transportation, lodging, and meals. And in consumer news, tomatoes are becoming one of the biggest drivers of grocery inflation in the United States. According to the latest Consumer Price Index, tomato prices are up roughly 40% from a year ago. That's a larger increase than coffee, beef roasts, or frozen seafood. Economists pointing to a combination of factors, including weather, higher transportation costs, and new tariffs on imported tomatoes from Mexico. I'm Alex Makovica reporting.
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25: 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This is Michael Kenobi. 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
26: Good morning. It is 7:18. I'm Connie Green. Happy to be here with you this morning. Coming up next, we have Chad Moyer.
1: All right. Thanks very much there, Connie. Yeah, let's turn our attention to ag information this morning. We'll head to the mercantile first to recap the livestock side of the markets going back to Friday. And on the mercantile, it was a lower day on Friday as we rounded out the month of May. June live cattle, 150 lower at 248.25. August was down $1.95 at 239.05. And October down 215 at 230.42 on Friday. August feeder cattle ended 460 lower at 348.42. September was down 490 at 345.35, and October down 497 at 342.02. Lean hog contracts, June on Friday, 112 lower, 95.85. July down 262 at 99.50. August down 257 at 98.35 on Friday. Well, without significant fundamental support last week, traders kind of felt their only logical option was to push contracts lower through the end of the close Friday, and that's kind of what they did. Feeder cattle contracts, they also fell lower through the day. The market continued to align its movement closely with the live cattle, kind of moved lower. Lean hog complex sank lower through the day Friday as well. Traders kind of wiped their hands of the complex ahead of the weekend. One may try to point to the 34-cent increase in the pork cutout values to say consumer demand is supportive, but kind of one of those too little too late to have any big effect on the futures. Also on the Merck milk futures on Friday. June Class 3 milk was down 12 cents, 16.23. July down a penny at 16.70, and August down one at 17.28. Daily cash cheese trade unchanged on the barrels, 144. Blocks down one and a quarter at 147 and a half. Butter 3 1/4 higher, 166 3/4. Cash cattle country, looks like there is a light trade. We've got, and a lot of that took place late in the day on Friday. Southern live business, 256 to 257. Most of it at 257, $3 down from the prior week. Northern dress deals were 405 to 408, 2 to 5 below the prior week. So, again, a lot of that happened after the last round of numbers, which said that Nebraska moved only 3,700 head, Iowa about 6,300. Kansas only about 300, and Texas about 1,000. But again, a lot of that business happened after mandatory cutoff, so we should see those numbers be higher when the report comes out a little bit later today. Beef cutouts were lower Friday. Choice down 85, 391.47. Selects down 240 at 383.18. Canter cutter 21 higher at 359.84. Over to the hog trade, Iowa, Minnesota, no numbers, confidentiality. Same for the Western Corn Belt. The national number was down 41 cents, 93.23. Pork cutouts, loins up 241, bellies down 47, hams down $1.70, ribs were up 175. Overall carcass value 34 higher, 99.45. At the terminals, barrels and gilts steady at 63, sows steady 56 to 60. Looking ahead to today, as far as the hogs are concerned here, hog futures did eliminate the gains realized in the prior week. Packers not super aggressive last week, light cash trade on Friday. Might have to step up and be a little bit more aggressive here this week. Commitment of Traders report showed that fund traders liquidated 21,300 futures contracts, still holding a net long of about 1,400. As far as cattle country goes here, cash traded lower. Again, we'll kind of wait to see what the final number is until we get later the numbers later today from USDA. Some new cases of New World screwworm have been found about 55 miles from the U.S. border. Continues to keep the border closed for cattle imports. Of course, the on the futures side, the daily limits changed today. The daily limit for live cattle will be $8.50, an expanded limit of $12.75 when needed. Feeder cattle will have a daily limit of $10.25. Expanded limits of $16 when needed. So, cash cattle called steady, cattle futures called lower, cash hogs called higher. Hog futures are called higher to start the day today. That is an update on the livestock side of the markets. We will take a break, come back, check the grains right after this.
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1: All right, thanks very much there, Connie. Let's turn our attention now to the grains. Let's go to the overnight session and the ECBOT here this morning. Kind of a mixed start to the grains here this morning. A little higher in wheat, a little higher in soybeans, but a little bit lower in corn. Last trade, July corn is down 3/4 at 446. September down 3/4 at 455. December down 3/4, 474 1/4. July soybeans are up 4 cents at 1190 3/4. August up 3 1/4, 1193 1/2. November beans are up 3 1/2 at 1193 1/2. July bean oil is up 44 at 78.16. July soybean meal is up 90 cents a ton at 330.70. July Kansas City wheat is up 4 at 653 3/4. September up 3 1/4 at 664 3/4. Well, corn futures down just a little bit here this morning. National average basis was a penny stronger at the end of the day on Friday. Friday, USDA reported 40 million bushels of corn sold for export for the week ending May 21st. Corn sales and shipments are now up 26% from last year, 3.18 billion bushels. Corn shipments were 2.4 billion bushels. They are up 26% from a year ago as well. Both totals holding well above USDA estimates for the current marketing year. Also, Commitment of Traders report showed that money managers held a net long futures corn position, 205,500 contracts. They added 87,800 short positions from the prior week. Soybean futures are up here this morning. National average basis held steady at the end of last week. USDA said 11 million bushels of soybeans were sold for export for their last reference week. Puts sales down 18% from a year ago. Actual shipments are down, are now 1.29 billion bushels, down 21% from a year ago. Commitment of Traders report showed that money managers, as of May 26, held a net long soybean futures and options position, 189,500 contracts, added about 17,000 short positions from the prior week. Wheat futures are up here a little bit this morning. National average basis looks like that held fairly steady. As far as what prompted that, not a whole lot going on weather-wise that would really be too supportive. Weather is expected to be fairly benign. Brazil expected to increase its wheat imports due to smaller domestic production and quality issues in the Argentine crop. So U.S. wheat, because of FOB values, may have an opportunity to gain a little bit of business potentially. Also overnight, soybean futures in China looks like they were trading down 1.5%. Asian markets are trading mixed this morning. Japan's Nikkei is up just shy of 1%. European markets are mixed. Overnight crude oil, July is up 312 at 90.48. August gold is down 61.90 at 45.31.10. The dollar index is up 0.1 of a point this morning. Again, at last check in the grains, corn just below unchanged as soybeans are 3 to 4 higher. Wheat in Kansas City is 2 to 4 higher. There's a recap of the markets on the morning news, KTIC. I'm Chad Moyer. Connie, we'll send things back to you.
2: And I'll pick them up. Thank you, Chad. We have Fox Business News coming up, a little bit of sports and more here on KTIC. It's 7:27.
3: It's time for another edition of Songs That Remind Me of Steiny's General Store. Remember that song from Clash that went, la-da-da-da-da, should I stay or should I go? That song reminds me of Steiny's General Store because every time I'm there picking up my dog food, I'm always like, should I stay and get some more hardware items or should I go? Steiny's General Store, that's that seed, feed, and hardware store there in Lyons.
4: I'm Charles Payne, and this is the Fox Business Report.
5: Nearly 1,000 UAW members at the American Axle Dow Corporation plant in Three Rivers, Michigan are on strike after negotiations with the company broke down. Members of Local 2093 claim they're done making concessions and say it's been 18 years since they've been fairly paid. Union officials say the workers' pay was drastically cut during the Great Recession to keep the company alive and has only increased about $4 over the past past 18 years. It makes key parts for the Chevy Silverado and GMC Sierra trucks. Crude oil prices are higher. Brent crude at $94 a barrel.

0: West Texas Intermediate at 90 after the U.S. attacked Iranian sites and Iran shot down a U.S. drone, though the U.S. says negotiations are still continuing. That's your Fox Business Report. I'm Jenny Coselda, invested in you.
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3: I'm Joel Janacek. Recent Howells Dodge graduate Anne Marie Slaughter will continue her bowling and academic career at Midland University in Fremont. This year, Anne Marie was a recipient of the 2025-2026 NSAA Nebraska Chiropractic Physicians Association Academic All-State Award for Girls Bowling. The Nebraska softball team season came to an end on Sunday afternoon with a 3-1 loss to Texas in an elimination game in the NCAA Women's College World Series in Oklahoma City. The Huskers finished the season with a record of 52-8. The 52 wins tie a program record for the most wins in a single season. Nebraska baseball saw its season end with an 11-8 loss to Arizona State in an elimination game on Sunday afternoon at Haymarket Park. The Huskers conclude the 2026 campaign with a 43-17 overall record and the 20th regional appearance in program history. The 43 wins are the most since the Big Red went 57-15 in 2005. For KTIC Sports, I'm Joel Janacek.
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4: Good morning. It's 7:31, and we have the Star Spangled Banner performed by the U.S. Marine Corps Band on KTIC.

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1: 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An agreement to franchise with Sparklight Cable is up for consideration in the Wisner City Council meeting this evening, as is discussion and possible action regarding changes to the water treatment plant project. That and more expected this evening, 6 p.m. in Wisner City Council chambers at 1111 Avenue E. Consideration of bids for West Point's Municipal Transformer Project and a public hearing on annexation are expected at tomorrow's West Point City Council meeting. Also on the agenda, should the two-hour parking limitation on Main Street end? And use of e-bikes and scooters around town. Approval of the 2026 Cumming County Local Emergency Operations Plan is also on the agenda. That meeting tomorrow night starts at 5:30 in City Council chambers. An endangered missing advisory issued Saturday in Iowa has been canceled. An 8-year-old boy reported missing in Shelby County, Iowa, was found Saturday at the McDonald's near 84th and Papillion Parkway. He was with 51-year-old Gary McBreen, who was taken into custody. Sarpy County authorities pursued and exchanged gunfire with a suspect Friday night after responding to reports of shots fired at a shopping center. That incident happened around 9 p.m. in the Terra Plaza area. Officers were shot at and returned fire, critically injuring the suspect, who was taken by emergency personnel to the nearest trauma center. La Vista Police and the Sarpy County Sheriff's Office also responded to that incident. The incident remains under investigation by the Sarpy County Sheriff's Office investigation team. We'll have more news in a moment.
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3: News. I'm CJ Papa, trying to figure out who's in charge of Iran.
4: The regime is fairly discombobulated, as you know. That's why it's taken so long to negotiate anything.
3: Tennessee Senator Bill Hagerty speaking to Fox. The U.S. and Iran trading strikes over the weekend, and President Trump says, don't rush me.
5: The president issuing a message of reassurance this morning on Truth Social, especially for those who are pushing him to get this deal done faster. He said, quote, sit back and relax. It'll all work out in the end. Iran really wants to make a deal, and it will be a good one for the USA and those that are with us.
3: Fox's Alexandra Hoff. It's the final full day of campaigning for tomorrow's California primary for governor. The top two vote-getters advance to the November general election. In Los Angeles, called a nonpartisan election, if one of the three top candidates gets more than 50% of the vote, they win the race outright. If not, there's a November runoff. 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
1: Good morning. We have a slight chance of showers and thunderstorms before 4 p.m. today. Then a slight chance of showers and thundershowers after 5 p.m. Mostly sunny otherwise, a high near 85, calm winds becoming north-northeast at 5 to 9 miles per hour in the morning. The chance of precipitation is 20%. A 20% chance of showers and thunderstorms continues tonight, mainly between 9 and 10 p.m. Otherwise, partly cloudy, lows around 58, winds from the east at 5 to 9 miles per hour. Mostly cloudy Tuesday, then gradually becoming sunny, highs near 81. Southeast winds at 7 to 16 miles per hour, with gusts as high as 23 miles per hour. Increasing clouds Tuesday night, lows around 56. Southeast winds 10 to 16 miles per hour, gusting to 23 miles per hour. A chance of showers and thunderstorms possible for Wednesday after 4 p.m. Mostly cloudy otherwise, highs near 80, breezy with a south wind at 13 to 18 miles per hour, gusting as high as 26 miles per hour. The chance of precipitation is 30%. A 50% chance of showers and thunderstorms Wednesday night, mostly cloudy, lows around 58. Winds from the south at 10 to 17 miles per hour, gusting to 25 miles per hour. New rainfall amounts between a tenth and a quarter of an inch. A few, a little bit more, though, during thunderstorms. Showers are likely, possibly a thunderstorm Thursday before afternoon, then a chance of showers and thunderstorms after 1 p.m. Mostly cloudy, highs near 79, south winds at 9 to 13 miles per hour, gusting as high as 21 miles per hour. The chance of precipitation is 60%. We do have a chance of showers and thunderstorms going into Thursday night. Mostly cloudy, lows around 57, winds from the south at 7 to 13 miles per hour, gusting to 20 miles per hour. A slight chance of showers and thunderstorms after 1 p.m. on Friday, then partly sunny, highs near 83, winds from the south at 7 to 14 miles per hour, gusting as high as 21 miles per hour. A chance of showers and thunderstorms Friday night, otherwise partly cloudy, lows around 59, winds from the south at 5 to 13 miles per hour, gusting to 18 miles per hour. A slight chance of showers and thunderstorms for Saturday, otherwise partly sunny, highs near 85, winds from the south at 5 to 10 miles per hour, gusting to 18 miles per hour. A slight chance of showers and thunderstorms Saturday night, otherwise partly cloudy, lows around 60, winds from the south-southeast at 5 to 9 miles per hour. We do have a chance of showers and thunderstorms on Sunday, then partly sunny, highs near 85, winds from the south-southeast at 6 to 14 miles per hour, gusting as high as 21 miles per hour. Right now, we have 64 degrees in Sioux City, 61 in Neely, 63 in Columbus, it's 62 in Omaha, 68 in Fremont, and here in West Point, we have mostly sunny skies and 66 degrees.
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1: Good morning. It is 7:45. I'm Connie Green. Happy to be with you. Next, we have Ag Director Chad Moyer.
10: All right. Thanks very much, there, Connie. Good morning to you as well. Let's take a look at ag information here on a Monday at KTIC. Well, the first soybean gall midge adult emergence of the 2026 growing season has been confirmed. It was at a monitoring site near Talmadge in Odo County. A single adult male was collected there. At this time, there's been no adult emergence in Iowa, South Dakota, or Minnesota. Nebraska Extension Crop Protection and Cropping System Specialist Justin McMeckin says, except for some soybean fields planted in April, most soybean fields are not yet at the V2 growth stage where those stem fissures begin to form and plants become susceptible to soybean gall midge infestation. Soybeans prior to V2, not susceptible to infestation. McMeckin says, if you are considering an insecticide application to control soybean gall midge this year, there's kind of three things you want to look at. First, is the field adjacent to a soybean field with soybean gall midge pressure from the prior year? Second, are soybean plants at the V2 growth stage? And third, is adult emergence occurring in your area based on the emergence map and alerts? If an application is being considered, McMeckin urges a product containing a pyrethroid active ingredient. Applications only need to target the field edge, generally within the first 60 or 100 feet of the field. You can read up more on that. There is a website called soybeangallmidge.org. It's got all the latest survey data, some of those emergence trap data, and other considerations on there as well. Again, soybeangallmidge.org. 21 students from across the Cornhusker State have been selected for the newest cohort of the Nebraska Elite 11 Veterinary Program. It's a highly competitive UNL initiative designed to address the state's shortage of food animal veterinarians. The program is in partnership with the state of Nebraska, supports students pursuing careers in production animal vet medicine, aims to strengthen vet services in rural communities. A number of students have been selected in the first round, 21 students. candidates were selected for round one. That includes Kobe Misek and Josie Rother from Columbus, Lydia Schopveld from Kennard, also Brielle Wolf from Richland, Grace Steele from Scribner, and Cooper Krackemeyer from West Point. Students selected for the program receive Nebraska Production Animal Health Scholarship. It supports tuition during their undergraduate studies at Kasner. Students who continue through the program selected for the Elite 11 ultimately receive support while completing the Professionary Program in Vet Medicine, cooperation between UNL and Iowa State University. More details on that program, again, full story, up on my blog. While farm divorce has been a complex reality, the professional tools used to navigate it have remained largely generic. The Center for Ag Profitability at UNL is putting on a session that'll present findings of a Midwestern program needs assessment designed to identify the specific gaps in service delivery for ag families in the family court system from the perspective of mediators and attorneys. Presenters at this program include Jessica Grosskopf and Lydia Reddish, both extension educators within UNL. This CAP webinar is coming up this Thursday, June 4th. It'll start at 12 noon. More information on that up on their website at cap.unl.edu. The Nebraska Ethanol Board will meet in Grand Island on Friday, June 12th. The meeting will be at Bossaman Enterprises. Highlights of the agenda include an update from the Nebraska Corn Board, Renewable Fuels Nebraska, fuel retailers, technical and research updates, discussion on state and federal legislation, and a look ahead to the budget report and budget planning for the 26-27 year. Get more information. That full story is up on my blog. On Friday, the U.S. and Mexico concluded the first bilateral round related to the joint review of the U.S.-Mexico-Canada agreement. United States concluded discussions with the goals of reducing the trade deficit with Mexico and strengthening American supply chains. During the first round, negotiators discussed priority issues related to automotive rules of origin, steel and aluminum, economic security as well. U.S. and Mexico recognized the importance of advancing cooperation to enhance regulatory compatibility to strengthen sectors, including medical, pharmaceutical, cosmetic products as well. They continue to have an eye to agriculture as well, support farmers and ranchers in future discussions. Again, full stories, again, is up on my blog. That's Ag Information here at KTIC. Chad Moyer reporting.
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14: A NASCAR win for Denny Hamlin Sunday night. Christopher Bell finished second. The race in Nashville ended at about 11:30 p.m. Central Time. Alex Palou took IndyCar's Detroit Grand Prix. Number 3 seed Iga Swiatek was upset at the French Open in the fourth round. U.S. men's soccer won its exhibition 3-2 over Senegal in Charlotte. One more tune-up before the World Cup. That'll be Saturday's USA versus Germany matchup in sold-out Chicago Soldier Field. To baseball, Cardinals beat the Chicago Cubs 5-1. In fact, Cards led 5-0 in the third inning. Washington over the Padres 4-2. Dodgers ripped Philadelphia 9-1. The Giants were 19-6 winners at Colorado. The Yankees scored 13 times in the top of the third and won 13-8 at the A's. Seattle won its sixth straight game, a 10-inning win against Arizona 3-2. And Jacob Mizorowski and the Brewers won 2-0 at the Houston Astros.
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20: I'm Joel Janicek. The Nebraska softball team season came to an end on Sunday afternoon with a 3-1 loss to Texas in an elimination game in the NCAA Women's College World Series in Oklahoma City. The Huskers finished the season with a record of 52-8. The 52 wins tie a program record for the most wins in a single season. Nebraska made its 8th WCWS appearance in program history and won its 21st and 22nd conference titles. Jordy Fromm took a no-hitter into the 6th inning, but Texas hit back-to-back singles and knocked a 3-run shot to close out the win. Fromm took the loss in the circle but struck out 5 batters. Fromm accounted for the Huskers' only run of the day as she led off the game with a solo home run to center, her 20th homer of the season. Hannah Core hit a double and Casey Hoffman and Bella Bacon each added a hit. Nebraska baseball saw its season end with an 11-8 loss to Arizona State in an elimination game on Sunday afternoon at Haymarket Park. The Huskers conclude the 2026 campaign with a 43-17 overall record and the 20th regional appearance in program history. The 43 wins are the most since the Big Red went 57-15 in 2005. Nebraska totaled 8 runs, 11 hits, and 2 errors, while Arizona State scored 11 runs on 13 hits and an error. Jeter Worthley went 3-for-5 with a double, an RBI, and 2 runs scored. Recent Howells Dodge graduate Anne Marie Slaughter will continue her bowling and academic career at Midland University in Fremont. Slaughter explains how she first got into the sport of bowling.
21: I originally started my freshman year, which is crazy because both of my parents, my dad Todd Slaughter and my mom Sarah Swackhammer, were huge bowlers. My dad used to bowl in Fremont, and he has several rings, plaques, all of it just sitting at the house. And believe it or not, they didn't really push for me to get into the sport until I decided to randomly try out my freshman year.
20: This year, Anne Marie was a recipient of the 2025-2026 NSAA Nebraska Chiropractic Physicians Association Academic All-State Award for Girls Bowling. National Arena League playoff seeding was on the line as the Omaha Beef traveled to Bossier City, Louisiana on Saturday to face the 1-7 Rougarou, and Omaha took care of its own part, winning 63-33. But Colorado came back and defeated the Salina Liberty as both teams ended the regular season 5-5. The Beef and Spartans split the season series, but Colorado had the tiebreaker, so Omaha got the 6th seed as Colorado took the 5th seed. Omaha will now travel back to Sioux City on Saturday to face the 3rd seed Bandits at the Tyson Event Center. Kansas and Pueblo claimed the top 2 seeds and first round byes in the NAL playoffs. Denny Hamlin won the NASCAR race last night in Nashville. Christopher Bell was 2nd, followed by Chase Briscoe, Tyler Reddick, and Eric Jones. For KTIC Sports, I'm Joel Janicek.
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2: I'm Dave Anthony, Fox News. That's what the U.S. Central Command is saying about the military strikes targeting Iran over the weekend, shooting down Iranian drones and bombing air defenses in a ground control station. And Fox's Trey Yingst reports from Tel Aviv.
3: The Iranians responded this morning by targeting Kuwait with drones and missiles. Overnight, President Trump posted on Truth Social in part saying Iran really wants to make a deal, and it will be a good one for the USA and those that are with us. Iran's parliament speaker and top negotiator, Mohammad Khalibaf, said this on Sunday about the ongoing talks.
4: Until we are certain that we have secured the rights of the Iranian nation, we will not approve any agreement.
2: Oil prices are rising more than 2%. At the gas pump, though, another 1 cent decline. AAA's national average for regular $4.32 per gallon is almost a quarter less than the Iran conflict price spike peak last month. Our European allies intercepted a Russian oil tanker in the Atlantic. The French Navy, with the help from Britain, took control of the ship over alleged violations of international sanctions, exporting oil to finance Russia's war in Ukraine. The suspected gunman in an attack on sheriff's deputies in Virginia Friday is behind bars in another state.
5: 55-year-old Michael Puckett is behind bars, police in Surry County, North Carolina, making the arrest last night, saying they used a drone to locate him at a home there. The U.S. Marshal's Office identified Puckett on a wildlife game camera there.
2: Fox's Alex Hogan. Puckett's facing a murder charge because one of the deputies was killed. Some auto workers are picketing this morning.
6: Nearly 1,000 UAW members at the American Axle Doubt Corporation plant in Three Rivers, Michigan are on strike after negotiations with the company broke down. Members of Local 2093 claim they're done making concessions and say it's been 18 years since they've been fairly paid. Union officials say the workers' pay was drastically cut during the Great Recession to keep the company alive.
2: That's Jenny Casola. 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
10: A slight chance of showers and thunderstorms today, otherwise mostly sunny. This chance of thunderstorms could come back about 5 o'clock, highs near 85. Calm winds becoming north-northeast at 5 to 9 miles per hour. The chance of precipitation is 20%. That chance of showers and thunderstorms continues into tonight,
11: mainly between 9 and 10 p.m. Otherwise, partly cloudy, lows around 58, winds from the east at 5 to 9 miles per hour. Mostly cloudy, then becoming gradually sunny on Tuesday with a high near 81, southeast winds at 7 to 16 miles per hour, gusting to 23 miles per hour. Increasing clouds Tuesday night, lows around 56, southeast winds at 10 to 16 miles per hour, gusting as high as 23 miles per hour. A chance of showers with thunderstorms possible for Wednesday, that's after 4 p.m. Mostly cloudy, highs near 80, breezy with a south wind at 13 to 18 miles per hour, gusting to 26 miles per hour. There is a 30% chance of precipitation. Wednesday night, a 50% chance of showers and thunderstorms, otherwise overcast, lows around 58. South winds at 10 to 17 miles per hour, gusting to 25 miles per hour. New rainfall amounts between a tenth and a quarter of an inch, except higher amounts possible during thunderstorms. Showers are likely Thursday, perhaps a thunderstorm before 1 p.m., then a chance of showers and thunderstorms after 1 p.m. Mostly cloudy, highs near 79, winds from the south at 9 to 13 miles per hour, gusting to 21 miles per hour. The chance of precipitation on Thursday is 60%. A chance of showers and thunderstorms Thursday night, mostly cloudy, lows around 57, winds from the south at 7 to 13 miles per hour, gusting as high as 20 miles per hour. We have a slight chance of showers and thunderstorms after 1 p.m. on Friday, then partly sunny, highs near 83, winds from the south at 7 to 14 miles per hour, gusting as high as 21 miles per hour. A chance of showers and thunderstorms Friday night, otherwise partly cloudy, lows around 60. Winds from the south at 5 to 13 miles per hour, gusting to 18 miles per hour. A slight chance of showers and thunderstorms for Saturday, partly sunny, highs near 85. Winds from the south at 5 to 10 miles per hour, gusting as high as 18 miles per hour. A slight chance of showers and thunderstorms expected Saturday night, otherwise partly cloudy, lows around 60, winds from the south-southeast at 5 to 9 miles per hour. A chance of showers and thunderstorms Sunday, then partly sunny, highs again near 85, winds from the south-southeast at 6 to 14 miles per hour, gusting as high as 21 miles per hour. Right now, we have 68 degrees in Sioux City. It is 66 in Vermilion, 69 in Fremont, 70 in Columbus, 66 in Blair. And here at the West Point Studios, we have 68 degrees and mostly sunny skies.
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14: Good morning. I'm Lacey Shippey on the Rural Radio Network, and it's time now to take a look at the factors influencing today's commodity trade. 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
15: Good morning. We had mixed prices overnight. July corn down a penny, 445 and three quarters. July wheat up a penny and three quarters at 6.12 and a quarter. And July beans up 5 1/4 cents at 11.92. The bean oil was up 25 ticks, hit a new contract high at 78.59, but we closed about 60 ticks under that, but still higher. The meal was up 70 cents. Crude oil is currently up 2.44 a barrel. That's a buck and a half off its highs. The war continues, rages on. It looks like the Iranians hit a U.S. naval base. So I don't see that there's any ceasefire going on there. The president didn't announce any kind of deal. So the war rages on. He's looking for a way out. So far, he hasn't been able to find one. But, you know, the longer this thing goes, you know, I think the worse it gets, and the chances are for, you know, something a lot worse than we've seen before. But we'll have to see what the president wants to do there. Overall, the weather, we've got a ton of rain coming in. Nebraska, you guys are going to get hit for almost a week out here. Kansas, the same thing. Des Moines, a lot of rain in Iowa. So I don't see any real problems there. But for the wheat, you know, is this going to be good for the wheat crop that's already in bad shape? We'll have to see what tonight's crop ratings say. But overall, I think we ought to be on the firm side with, you know, no war in sight, no end of the war in sight. And that's about it.
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14: 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It's time now for our livestock comments this morning from Jerry Stoll with Country Futures in Frankfort, Kansas. Good morning, Jerry.
18: Good morning, Lacey. We're seeing S&P futures up 14. The dollar index currently 99.01 up 16. Dow futures indicating 142 higher right now. Crude oil 89.84 up 248. And that is about a dollar and a half off the highs made earlier overnight. Going back to Friday, the lean hog index Friday was 91.40 at 48, and the pork cutout value fell 34.99. We'll just go with mixed openers and hog futures when we start the week here at 8:30. Cattle complex, the latest CME feeder cattle index Friday was 373.40 up 377. Beef cutout value 391.47 down 85. The cash fed trade, got going late there in the South, Friday, way more volume in the South than that would actually got into the reporting by the USDA, 257 late in Kansas and Texas, pretty well cleaned up the show list. While in the North, a lot of people decided to reject those 257 bids and they asked 260. So the result is a fair amount of carryover of last week's show list in the North, into this week. We're discount to cash. Of course, the futures, that's what they are, futures predicting lower prices. So we'll probably start out higher here and, we've been failing rallies. So we'll see if that trend continues this week.
14: Thank you, Jerry. That is Jerry Stoll of Country Futures in Frankfort, Kansas. You can contact them at 800-292-4038. 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

0: I was fiddling around Tennessee River with Alabama here on Classic Country, KTIC. I'll be bringing you a little bit of news in just a moment.
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2: 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An agreement to franchise with Sparklight Cable is up for consideration in the Wisner City Council meeting this evening, as is discussion and possible action regarding changes to the water treatment plant project. That and more expected this evening, 6 p.m., in Wisner City Council chambers at 1111 Avenue E. Consideration of bids for West Point's Municipal Transformer Project and a public hearing on annexation are expected at tomorrow's West Point City Council meeting. Also on the agenda, should the two-hour parking limitation on Main Street end, and use of e-bikes and scooters around town. Approval of the 2026 Cumming County Local Emergency Operations Plan is also on the agenda. That meeting tomorrow night starts at 5:30 in City Council chambers. An endangered missing advisory issued Saturday in Iowa has been canceled. An 8-year-old boy reported missing in Shelby County, Iowa, was found Saturday at the McDonald's near 84th and Papillion Parkway. He was with 51-year-old Gary McBreen, who was taken into custody. Sarpy County authorities pursued and exchanged gunfire with a suspect Friday night after responding to reports of shots fired at a shopping center. That incident happened around 9 p.m. in the Terra Plaza area. Officers were shot at and returned fire, critically injuring the suspect, who was taken by emergency personnel to the nearest trauma center. La Vista Police and the Sarpy County

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1: 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On Friday, U.S. Senator Pete Ricketts announced his constituent casework staff will be hosting mobile office hours around the state. At mobile office hours, Ricketts staff will be on site to assist Nebraskans with their casework needs. If Nebraskans can't get an answer in a timely manner or feel they have been treated unfairly, Ricketts and his staff may be able to help resolve the issue or help get them in touch with the correct people. Members of Ricketts' staff will be at the Stanton County Courthouse in Stanton on Thursday, June 18th from 10 to 11, the Madison County Courthouse in Madison that day from 1 to 2, and the Cumming County Courthouse in West Point that day from 1 to 2. 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Those are the latest stories from the KTIC News Center.

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1: News. I'm CJ Papa, trying to figure out who's in charge of Iran.
2: The regime is fairly discombobulated, as you know. That's why it's taken so long to negotiate anything.
1: Tennessee Senator Bill Hagerty speaking to Fox. The U.S. and Iran trading strikes over the weekend, and President Trump says, don't rush me.
3: The president issuing a message of reassurance this morning on Truth Social, especially for those who are pushing him to get this deal done faster. He said, quote, sit back and relax. It'll all work out in the end. Iran really wants to make a deal, and it will be a good one for the USA and those that are with us.
1: Fox's Alexandra Hoff. It's the final full day of campaigning for tomorrow's California primary for governor. The top two vote-getters advance to the November general election. In Los Angeles, called a nonpartisan election, if one of the three top candidates gets more than 50% of the vote, they win the race outright. If not, there's a November runoff. America's listening to Fox News.

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1: 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Grains were mixed to higher overnight with crude oil higher. The ceasefire has supposedly been extended, but there were several military actions over the weekend which say that the case. Corn futures were lower with a wetter forecast ahead for the Midwest and across the plains for the next 2 weeks. Soybeans were about a nickel higher with support from the bean oil, which has found a new contract high as it rallies with higher crude. And wheat futures were mixed to mostly higher. Cattle futures are opening the day mixed here. Cash cattle trade finally happened late on Friday. The trade across Kansas and Texas was made at 257, and we had 260 bids across the north. Those were rejected, putting the carryout calves onto this week's show lists. July corn is currently up 2 at 448 and 3 quarters. December up 1 and 3 quarters at 476 and 3 quarters. July soybeans up 6 and 3 quarters at 1193 and a half. November up 6 and a half at 1196 and a quarter. July Chicago wheat is up 8 and a quarter at 618 and 3 quarters. September up 7 and 3 quarters at 631 and a quarter. July Kansas City wheat is up 10 and 3 quarters at 660 and 3 quarters. September up 10 and 3 quarters at 672 and a quarter. July soybean meal is down 40 at 329.40. July bean oil up 59 at 78.34. June live cattle are up 62 at 248.87. August up 60 at 239.65. August feeders are unchanged at 348.42. September down 12 at 345.22. And July lean hogs are up 67 cents at $100.15. August up 37 at 98.72. That's your opening markets right here on the Rural Radio.
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5: Good morning. We have mostly cloudy skies. Actually, that was the next one up. Today, a slight chance of showers and thunderstorms before 4 p.m., then a slight chance of showers and thunderstorms after 5 p.m. Otherwise, mostly sunny, highs near 85. Calm winds today becoming north-northeast at 5 to 9 miles per hour in the morning. Chance of precipitation is 20%. A 20% chance of showers and thunderstorms continues into tonight, mainly between 9 p.m. and 10 p.m. Otherwise, partly cloudy, lows around 58, east winds at 5 to 9 miles per hour. Mostly cloudy Tuesday, gradually becoming sunny, highs near 81. Winds from the southeast at 7 to 16 miles per hour, gusting as high as 23 miles per hour. Increasing clouds expected Tuesday night, lows around 56. Southeast winds at 10 to 16 miles per hour, gusting as high as 23 miles per hour. A chance of showers for Wednesday. Thunderstorms are also possible after 4 o'clock. Mostly cloudy otherwise, high near 80, breezy with a south wind at 13 to 18.

0: 15 miles per hour, possibly gusting as high as 26 miles per hour. That chance of precipitation is 30%. A 50% chance of showers and thunderstorms Wednesday night. Otherwise, overcast, lows around 58, winds from the south at 10 to 17 miles per hour, gusting to 25 miles per hour. New rainfall amounts between a tenth and a quarter of an inch are expected, maybe a little bit more in thunderstorms. Showers for Thursday, maybe a thunderstorm before 1 o'clock, then a chance of showers and thunderstorms after 1 o'clock. Mostly cloudy, highs near 79, winds from the south at 9 to 13 miles per hour, gusting as high as 21 miles per hour. That chance of precipitation is 60%. A chance of showers and thunderstorms Thursday night, mostly between 1 a.m., mainly before 1 a.m., rather. Otherwise, mostly cloudy, lows around 57 Thursday night, winds from the south at 7 to 13 miles per hour, gusting to 20. A slight chance of showers and thunderstorms after 1 o'clock on Friday, then partly sunny, highs near 83, winds from the south at 7 to 14 miles per hour, gusting as high as 21 miles per hour. A chance of showers and thunderstorms expected Friday night, otherwise partly cloudy, lows around 59, winds from the south at 5 to 13 miles per hour, gusting as high as 18. A slight chance of showers and thunderstorms for Saturday, then partly sunny, highs near 85, winds from the south at 5 to 10 miles per hour, gusting as high as 18 miles per hour. A slight chance of showers and thunderstorms Saturday night, otherwise partly cloudy, lows around 60, winds from the southeast at 5 to 9 miles per hour. A chance of showers and thunderstorms Sunday, otherwise partly sunny, highs near 85, winds from the south, southeast at 6 to 14 miles per hour, gusting to 21 miles per hour. Right now, we have 70 degrees in Fremont. It's 67 in Norfolk, 70 in Columbus. It is 69 in Omaha, 69 in Blair as well. And right now at the KTIC studios, we have 70 degrees and sunny skies on KTIC.
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0: 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Merle Haggard, It's Been a Great Afternoon, from 1978 on Classic Country, KTIC.

0: 1978. That is a classic from Merle Haggard. It's been a great afternoon. Those lyrics just crack me up. It's time for Monogram Money.
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0: All righty, we've got our tiles warmed up here. Let's see, our first one, F. F as in Fred, F as in Frank, or F as in Fiona. Okay, F. Our second one, S. S as in Steve, S as in Sue, or S as in Samuel. All right, our final tile, J. J for Joseph, J for James, James for Jeffrey. 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
0: It is 8:44, 2 minutes have passed by, and nobody called. Not a single soul. Nobody has F, S, or J as an initial today. And, well, this means that that $8.40 just rolls into tomorrow, where our amount will be $327.60.
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9: Ryan Siege here at the Crate Livestock Market this week. Tuesday, June 2nd, going to be here at a really nice feeder calf sale in town. Going to be looking at 2,200 to 2,500 head of feeder calves because there's going to be quite a few calves coming right off the cow, kind of babies and started calves. There'll be several hundred of them, and then we'll be working on our way up the ladder to the 750, 800-pound cattle. Just for example here, Circle J Ranch with 240 head of calves weighing 475 to 775. Sticker Atham Dock Horn with 180 head of 5 to 750s. Come with 162 head of 675s to 775. Henderson with 110 head of black calves weighing 5 to 6. Shock with 105 head of weighing 6 to 7 a quarter. Milne with 90 head of 550 to 700 pound cattle. Pinkerman with 80. Van Horn Ranch with 80. Teal Farms with 75. Lively with 70. Wells with 70. Hanson with 65. Hines with 55. Fookman with 50. Boggs Brothers with 50. Just a lot of really good packages coming to town. And like I said, there's several packages of calves coming off the cows, 35 from Himes and 40 from Koenig. There'll be all of that 200-250-pound calves coming right off the cow. So if you have any questions, give us a call at the barn, 402-358-3449, or you can always reach me on my cell, and that's 402-640-2223.
10: Coming up at Mitchell Livestock Market, Mitchell, South Dakota, will be starting out on Wednesday morning, June 3rd, 9 a.m., be selling the butcher cows and bulls, 10 a.m. on the fat cattle, then back on the weigh-ups, any breeding stock, and the baby and started calves. Folks, more than likely, there'll be a few of these bred cows and possibly some of these cow-calf pairs, as well as the baby and started calves that we do split off the cows. There'll be probably 50 to 100 of those calves off the cow, and we'll sell them after the weigh-ups on Wednesday. Then on Thursday, June 4th, Mitchell Livestock Market feeder cattle sale will be starting at 9:30 a.m. Consignments include 350 fancy black steers weighing 1,000. 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
11: I'm Joel Janicek. Recent Howells Dodge graduate Anne Marie Slaughter will continue her bowling and academic career at Midland University in Fremont. This year, Anne Marie was a recipient of the 2025-2026 NSAA Nebraska Chiropractic Physicians Association Academic All-State Award for Girls Bowling. The Nebraska softball team season came to an end on Sunday afternoon with a 3-1 loss to Texas in an elimination game in the NCAA Women's College World Series in Oklahoma City. The Huskers finished the season with a record of 52-8. The 52 wins tie a program record for the most wins in a single season. Nebraska baseball saw its season end with an 11-8 loss to Arizona State in an elimination game on Sunday afternoon at Haymarket Park. The Huskers conclude the 2026 campaign with a 43-17 overall record and the 20th regional appearance in program history. The 43 wins are the most since the Big Red went 57-15 in 2005. For KTIC Sports, I'm Joel Janicek.
0: Thank you, Joel. $2 in the jukebox. 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

0: Good on Classic Country, KTIC. The Malmo Volunteer Fire Department is having their 13th annual All-You-Can-Eat Alaskan Cod and Rocky Mountain Oyster Feed. This coming up Saturday, June 6th at the Fire Hall in Malmo, Nebraska. It's from 5 to 9 p.m. You also can have a hot dog if you want one. The cost of the meal is $20. Kids 7 and under can eat for free. They'll have $3 beer and live music from Flat Mouth. All donations will be used for the fire department. Again, that's for the Malmo Volunteer Fire Department this coming up Saturday.
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0: Our announcements for today, just one. Victor Hegeman, formerly of Howells, a funeral mass will be held at St. Peter and Paul Catholic Church in Howells July 3rd at 10:30 in the morning. A luncheon will follow. Again, that is for Victor Hegeman, formerly of Howells, and it will be at the St. Peter and Paul Catholic Church in Howells July 3rd.
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1: More American strikes hit more Iranian targets. I'm Dave Anthony, Fox News, and U.S. Central Command calls the weekend attacks defensive. And Iran retaliated today, firing missiles and drones in Kuwait, but they were intercepted.
2: Military officials say it was in response to Iran's shootdown of a U.S. MQ-1 drone that was, quote, operating over international waters. Meantime, Kuwait reported incoming drone and missile fire around the same time Iran's Revolutionary Guard said it responded to an American attack without saying where, likely referring to the attack on Kuwait. Iran is maintaining its chokehold on the Strait of Hormuz, disrupting the global supply chain and driving up the price of fuel around the world.
1: That's Fox's Tanya J. Powers. Oil prices are surging, up almost 7% this morning. President Trump posted on Truth Social early this morning, just sit back and relax, it'll all end well. Writing, Iran really wants to make a deal, and it will be a good one for the U.S.
3: New this morning, Iran's foreign minister trying to attach the possible deal with the United States to the situation in Lebanon. He said on X, the ceasefire between Iran and the U.S. is unequivocally a ceasefire on all fronts, including in Lebanon. Its violation on one front is a violation of the ceasefire on all fronts. The U.S. and Israel are responsible for the consequences of any violation. Over the weekend, Hezbollah launched more than 50 rockets into northern Israel as Israeli ground forces push deeper into southern Lebanon.
1: Fox's Trey Yingston, Tel Aviv. Congress returns from break this week with the Senate considering a plan to fund immigration enforcement and border patrol using a process Democrats cannot block. Republican Congresswoman Kat Kamak tells Fox Business.
4: This is a once-in-a-generation opportunity for us to get our country back on track, and I feel that the Senate has not taken this seriously.
1: Democrats keep demanding immigration enforcement reform as anti-ICE protests rage on. In New Jersey, that was last night in Newark. Those protesters want the detention facility there shut down over allegations of inhumane conditions Homeland Security denies. 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
5: 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My husband Ryan died. 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
12: 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I'm Joel Janacek on this Monday, June 1st. Welcome into the KTIC Midday Show. It's 9:08 on our Monday morning and 70 degrees at the KTIC studios in West Point. 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For today, slight chance of showers before 4 p.m., then a slight chance of showers after 5 p.m., sunny, high of 84, west-northwest wind 5 to 10, becoming northeast in the afternoon, 20% chance of precipitation. Tonight, 20% chance of showers between 9 and 10 p.m., increasing clouds, low of 58, east-northeast wind 5 to 10, becoming south after midnight. Tomorrow, cloudy, the gradually becoming mostly sunny, high of 79, southeast wind 10 to 15, with gusts near 25 miles an hour. Tomorrow night, increasing clouds, low of 56, southeast wind 10 to 15, with gusts near 25 miles an hour. Wednesday, slight chance of showers, with thunderstorms also possible after 4 p.m., mostly cloudy, high of 79, south wind 15 to 25, 20% chance of precipitation. Wednesday night, a 50% chance of showers and thunderstorms, mostly cloudy, low of 58, south wind 10 to 20, with gusts to 25 miles an hour. Thursday, showers likely and possibly a thunderstorm before 1 p.m., then a chance of showers and thunderstorms after 1 p.m., mostly cloudy, high of 78, south wind 10 to 20, 60% chance of precipitation. Thursday night, chance of showers and thunderstorms, mainly before 1 a.m., mostly cloudy, low of 57, south wind 10 to 20. Friday, slight chance of showers and thunderstorms after 1 p.m., partly sunny, high of 82, south wind 10 to 20. Friday night, chance of showers and thunderstorms, partly cloudy, low of 59, south wind 5 to 15, with gusts to 20 miles an hour. Saturday, slight chance of showers and thunderstorms, partly sunny, high of 85, south wind 5 to 15. Right now at Classic Country, 98.7 FM in Norfolk, it's 70 degrees. 10 minutes after 9 o'clock, 70 degrees, KTIC, West Point.
13: 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Grain trade is mixed this morning, and while crude oil is up over $6 a barrel, there's still a lot of uncertainty around the war in Iran and the Strait of Hormuz. Corn futures are 2 to 3 cents lower, pressured by a forecast for the next 2 weeks or so across the Midwest and the Plains. Soybeans are trading mixed to higher, with the nearby feeling pressure with corn, but the new crop futures have some support from soybean oil, which is finding new highs behind the jump in crude. Wheat futures are higher after being technically oversold, and cattle futures are currently higher, with hopes the Packers will need to be more aggressive this week after last week's light cash business. July corn is down 3 1/4 at 443 1/2. December down 2 3/4 at 472 1/4. July soybeans are down 1/2 at 1186 1/2. November up 1 3/4 at 1191 3/4. July Chicago wheat is up 1 3/4 at 6.12. September up 1 1/4 at 6.24 3/4. July Kansas City wheat is up 2.5 at 6.52 1/4. September up 2 1/4 at 6.63 3/4. July soybean meal is down 3.10 at 3.26.70. July bean oil up 1.13 at 78.85. June live cattle are up 52 cents at 248.77. August up 127 at 240.32. August feeders up 220 at 350.62. September up 210 at 347.45. July lean hogs are up 122 at $100.72. August up 42 at 98.77. Class 3 milk for June up 9 cents at 16.32 here on the Rural Radio Network.
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17: I'm Maddie Weber, reporting for the Rural Radio Network with today's Ag News. The Federal Trade Commission opened an antitrust investigation on Thursday into the rising costs of fertilizer in the U.S. According to FTC Chairman Andrew Ferguson, fertilizers have been the single largest increase in input costs for U.S. farmers since 2020. Moving forward, the FTC will be collecting evidence about industry practices and gathering information from agricultural retailers. No companies were included by name in the announcement of the investigation. On Wednesday, the USDA Agricultural Research Service opened a state-of-the-art lab facility in Kerrville, Texas, designed to manage insects and pests targeting the U.S. cattle industry. These new facilities will be used to conduct research about livestock pests, including biting flies, ticks, and the New World screwworm. The USDA says that this new research facility will accelerate efforts to keep the New World screwworm away from U.S. borders. Here in Nebraska, weather conditions have presented challenges to the state's wheat growers, including researchers at the University of Nebraska-Lincoln. This has forced changes to the university's annual Wheat Variety Tour. The field days in Dual County and Banner County have been canceled, and field days in Box Butte County and Cheyenne County will have modified schedules. However, Dr. Catherine Frels, assistant professor in the UNL Department of Agronomy and Horticulture, says that these variety tour stops will still be beneficial to farmers.
18: So there should be some exciting updates and things that we see coming down the pipeline that are really going to hopefully help with grower profitability even in years like this. So we're really excited to have the opportunity to share that, even though it's not what we were hoping to be sharing at this time of the year.
17: Check UNL CropWatch or the Panhandle Research, Extension, and Education Center website for more information on these wheat variety tours. Reporting for the Rural Radio Network, I'm Maddie Weber.
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12: 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Coming up, we'll have the Mark Merrill Family Minute. That's up next. Also, Farm Director Chad Moyer joining us for our daily ag feature. 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
23: U.S. men's soccer won its exhibition 3-2 over Senegal in Charlotte. Christian Pulisic with a goal and an assist. This Saturday, it's the Americans against Germany in a final exhibition before the World Cup starts in June. That Saturday game will be at sold-out Chicago. Number 3 seed Iga Swiatek was upset at the French Open in the fourth round. Russell Henley took the golf event in a playoff in Fort Worth. Joaquin Niemann was the LIV Golf winner in a playoff in South Korea, his eighth career victory. Alex Palou took IndyCar's Detroit Grand Prix. The NHL Stanley Cup Final starts Tuesday. The NBA Finals begin Wednesday. The Sunday night ball game at St. Louis went to the Cardinals 5-1 over the rival Cubs. The Dodgers beat Philadelphia 9-1. San Francisco a 19-6 winner at Colorado. The Mariners won their sixth straight in 10 innings, edging Arizona 3-2. Yankees won 13-8 at the A's.
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1: It is time for this week's update from Kalp Seed and Fertilizer in West Point. Let's visit with Jacob Reimers. We've got a little rain. Looks like there's a little heat in store. This is going to be pretty good for crops, isn't it?
26: Yeah, should be great for crops here, Chad. Hopefully really see that corn take off this week with the heat. It's a great time to get that that top dress on, though. That's what we really need guys thinking about going ahead here.
1: How can we make sure that we're ready to top dress when it's time?
26: Make sure that corn is about 2 to 3 leaves tall and you can row it good. 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Never hurts. We really got a lot of fertilizer moving already.
1: 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Do you have adequate supply for our top dress needs?
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5: Chad Moyer with you here on the Rural Radio Network, on location in Nebraska Extension at NREC near Mead, where Nebraska Extension hosted a cover crop roller crimper field day. And we're visiting with Katya Kohler-Cole. She is a statewide extension educator, really in focusing on soil health, and kind of led the discussion here today. Katya, thanks for visiting with us here today. First of all, before we talk about the roller crimper and what part that plays in the cropping system, just some thoughts overall on cover crops. How have cover crops, the use of rye of, as a cover crop, how has that come along here in the state of Nebraska? Is it making some inroads? Are growers starting to use it more and more?
6: So when we look at like the ag census data, it's still a fairly small number of the acres that have a cover crop. It's probably around 4 to 5%. Although, you know, just judging by driving through the countryside right now during the springtime, we do see more green fields, which is most likely a cover crop.
5: In Nebraska, does it feel like rye is the go-to cover crop, or are growers using a variety of species?
6: I would say most common is definitely cereal rye. There are people that use a mix that's usually cereal rye with brassica and legumes, but those would be our most common ones. Some people who are looking more at like a summer annual cover crop, or those who are still planting wheat, you know, they may do more mixes of summer annuals after winter wheat.
5: Sure. So based on the surveys or the grower interactions that you've had, Katya, what's the why? Why are growers choosing to use a cover crop in their cropping system?
6: I think soil health is a big reason. You know, a cover crop is really a great way to improve soil health. It improves aggregation. You know, that's an important thing. It adds organic matter to the soil. It really supports those soil microbes. So those would be the main things. Of course, cover crops, you know, are really awesome at preventing erosion, or at least reducing the impacts of wind and water so that there's less erosion.
5: Okay. So now what about like what you're showcasing at NREC here today, where you're choosing to terminate it with a roller crimping method? How does that fit into a cropping system? Where does roller crimping a cover crop fit into the overall plan?
6: Yeah, so roller crimping is gaining a little bit more attraction, I would say. It is definitely not as common yet. So roller crimping is for producers that want to reduce herbicide applications, or that are organic producers. And organic producers, it's usually those that want to reduce tillage, because roller crimping terminates the cover crop, meaning it kills the cover crop without using tillage or herbicides. So it's really just a mechanical way of killing a cover crop. But I would say, you know, farmers that are generally probably considering themselves regenerative, or organic farmers that are trying to reduce tillage, although a lot of times those are the same people, but I think that's where that fits in.
5: So doing a roller crimp like this, laying it over, crimping the stems a couple of times, are there benefits to doing that beyond what you were talking about, just having a living root in the ground, and reducing erosion, conserving moisture, things like that?

0: the cover crop provides weed suppression afterwards, because as you can see here, you know, it provides that really nice thick mulch. So it blocks sunlight from hitting the soil surface, so we have a lot less weeds, or ideally no weeds, emerging. So you get that added benefit of having that really good weed suppression if it's done correctly.
1: Can you give us a preview? Have you got any fun research that you've planned for 2026?
0: So we were doing quite a bit of cover crop stuff. We're also getting a little bit more into the perennial cover crops, if you will. So, yeah.
1: Interesting concept. All right, Katia, I appreciate the conversation. Thank you.
0: Thank you.
2: That's Katia Kohler-Cole. She is a Nebraska Extension soil health educator and was at NREC at a meeting, a roller crimper meeting. Coming up in tomorrow's program, we're going to talk a little bit more about the practical applications and actually getting a good roller crimp and what that means, some of the techniques to get that accomplished. So that'll be coming up tomorrow in our Ag Feature segment here on KTIC. Chad Moyer reporting.
3: Thank you very much, Chad. 926 and 70 degrees. The Fox Business Report is next.
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6: I'm Elizabeth McDonald, and this is the Fox Business Report.
7: Stocks lost ground at the open following Friday's records for all three major averages. Crude oil prices are elevated, but under $100 a barrel as investors monitor developments in the Iran conflict. NVIDIA has revealed it's building laptop computers designed for running artificial intelligence. NVIDIA shares up 3%. It will be working with Dell, shares up 2%, and also Microsoft. The stock is up 3%. Shares of Taylor Morrison Home open 22% higher. Berkshire Hathaway will buy the home builder for $6.8 billion in cash. JetBlue says travel demand is strong and it continues to pick up passengers from Spirit Airlines. However, JetBlue shares open down more than 4.5%. That's your Fox Business Report. I'm Jenny Coselda. Invested in you.
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2: 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An agreement to franchise with Sparklight Cable is up for consideration in the Wisner City Council meeting this evening, as is discussion and possible action regarding changes to the water treatment plant project. That and more expected this evening, 6 p.m., in Wisner City Council chambers at 1111 Avenue E. Consideration of bids for West Point's Municipal Transformer Project and a public hearing on annexation are expected at tomorrow's West Point City Council meeting. Also on the agenda, should the two-hour parking limitation on Main Street end, and use of e-bikes and scooters around town. Approval of the 2026 Cumming County Local Emergency Operations Plan is also on the agenda. That meeting tomorrow night starts at 5:30 in City Council Chambers. An endangered missing advisory issued Saturday in Iowa has been canceled. An 8-year-old boy reported missing in Shelby County, Iowa, was found Saturday at the McDonald's near 84th and Papillion Parkway. He was with 51-year-old Gary McBreen, who was taken into custody. Sarpy County authorities pursued and exchanged gunfire with a suspect Friday night after responding to reports of shots fired at a shopping center. That incident happened around 9 p.m. in the Terra Plaza area. Officers were shot at and returned fire, critically injuring the suspect, who was taken by emergency personnel to the nearest trauma center. La Vista Police and the Sarpy County Sheriff's Office also responded to that incident. The incident remains under investigation by the Sarpy County Sheriff's Office investigation team. On Friday, U.S. Senator Pete Ricketts announced his constituent casework staff will be hosting mobile office hours around the state. At mobile office hours, Ricketts' staff will be on site to assist Nebraskans with their casework needs. If Nebraskans can't get an answer in a timely manner or feel they have been treated unfairly, Ricketts and his staff may be able to help resolve the issue or help get them in touch with the correct people. Members of Ricketts' staff will be at the Stanton County Courthouse in Stanton on Thursday, June 18th from 10 to 11, the Madison County Courthouse in Madison that day from 1 to 2, and the Cumming County Courthouse in West Point that day from 1 to 2. Those are the latest stories from the KTIC News Center.
3: Fox News, I'm CJ Pop. The U.S. military reporting U.S. forces intercept two Iranian ballistic missiles targeting American forces in Kuwait Sunday night. No American personnel were harmed. Now, Iran's foreign minister is trying to link the ceasefire in the skirmish between Israel and Lebanon.
4: He said on X, the ceasefire between Iran and the U.S. is unequivocally a ceasefire on all fronts, including in Lebanon. Its violation on one front is a violation of the ceasefire on all fronts. The U.S. and Israel are responsible for the consequences of any violation.
3: Fox's Trey Inks in Tel Aviv. June 1st means the Atlantic hurricane season begins.
5: 2025, actually the first season in a decade where we did not have a hurricane strike the American coastlines.
3: Fox Weather's Ian Oliver in Miami. A gallon of regular gas down 18 cents over the past week. Oil prices are higher this morning. 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
3: For today, slight chance of showers before 4 p.m., then a slight chance of showers after 5 p.m. Sunny, high of 84, west-northwest wind 5 to 10, becoming northeast in the afternoon, 20% chance of precipitation. Tonight, 20% chance of showers between 9 and 10 p.m., increasing clouds, low of 58. East-northeast wind 5 to 10, becoming south after midnight. Tomorrow, cloudy, the gradually becoming mostly sunny, high of 79. Southeast wind 10 to 15, with gusts near 25 miles an hour. Tomorrow night, increasing clouds, low of 56. Southeast wind 10 to 15, with gusts near 25 miles an hour. Wednesday, slight chance of showers, with thunderstorms also possible after 4 p.m., mostly cloudy, high of 79. South wind 15 to 25, 20% chance of precipitation. Wednesday night, a 50% chance of showers and thunderstorms, mostly cloudy, low of 58. South wind 10 to 20, with gusts to 25 miles an hour. Thursday, showers likely and possibly a thunderstorm before 1 p.m., then a chance of showers and thunderstorms after 1 p.m., mostly cloudy, high of 78. South wind 10 to 20, 60% chance of precipitation. Thursday night, chance of showers and thunderstorms, mainly before 1 a.m., mostly cloudy, low of 57, south wind 10 to 20. Friday, slight chance of showers and thunderstorms after 1 p.m., partly sunny, high of 82, south wind 10 to 20. Friday night, chance of showers and thunderstorms, partly cloudy, low of 59, south wind 5 to 15, with gusts to 20 miles an hour. Saturday, slight chance of showers and thunderstorms, partly sunny, high of 85, south wind 5 to 15. Saturday night, a slight chance of showers and thunderstorms, partly cloudy, low of 60, south-southeast wind 5 to 10. And Sunday, a chance of showers and thunderstorms, partly sunny, high of 85, south-southeast wind 5 to 15, with gusts upwards of 20 miles an hour.
8: If the wind don't quit, I'm going to end up in Omaha by lunch. Dang it, not today.
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3: 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It is right now, it is 71 degrees at the KTIC studios. Classic Country 98.7 FM in Norfolk at 71 degrees. It is 73 degrees at the KTIC studios in West Point. 9:39 on our Monday morning, 73 degrees. 1 minute market update from the Rural Radio Network is being brought to you by Pender Grain and Pender Elevator, the guys who redefine hard work and on-time delivery. 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
13: Good morning. 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July corn is down 3 1/4 at 443 1/2. December down 2 3/4 at 472. July soybeans are up 1/4 at 1187. November up 3 1/2 at 1193 1/2. July Chicago wheat is up 4 1/2 at 615. September up 4 1/4 at 627 3/4. July Kansas City wheat is up 4 1/2 at 654 1/4. September up 4 at 665 1/4. June live cattle are up 45 cents at 248.70. August up 117 at 240.22. August feeders up 295 at 351.37. September up 287 at 348.22. July lean hogs are up 85 cents at $100.35. And class 3 milk for June up 9 at 16.32 here on the Rural Radio Network.
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14: Visiting with John from Pender Grain, planning ahead, you continue to update rolling stock and things like that. What's kind of in store for Pender Grain for 2026?
15: Side dressing is becoming a more common practice, and we added a second unit to be able to side dress corn this summer.
14: Application of that fertilizer, it is very time sensitive. Having the equipment to accomplish it, that's pretty big, isn't it?
15: The new machine that I purchased actually is the latest and greatest technology for the new leader spreader boxes, so we're anxious to get it in operation and see how we like it. The one thing that everybody's noticed is this year fungicide had a huge impact on corn with the southern rust and the tar spot, and I would say the bigger thing this year is people are looking at genetics when they purchase their seed and are picking resistant hybrids or more tolerant hybrids to handle it. So that's one thing that all growers need to take a closer look at for this next crop year.
14: Again, that's John Darling, Pender Grain. So much more than grain. 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

0: 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Cream of the Crop Dairy Show is coming to the Cumming County Fairgrounds in West Point. It'll be on Saturday, June 13th. And once again, they would like you to register ahead of time if you'd like to show. All dairy breeds, including crossbreds, are welcome for the show. They would like you to get those entries in ASAP. You can go to the Cream of the Crop Dairy Show Facebook page or call Jan to get more information, 402-380-4461. Again, 402-380-4461. Cream of the Crop Dairy Show, Cumming County Fairgrounds on June 13th. It starts at 9:30 in the morning. And again, if you're going to show, they want you to get those entries in ASAP. Just a reminder to farmers and landowners in Iowa, the deadline to get in recognition this year for the Century Farm or the Heritage Farm recognition, the deadline to do that is the end of the day today, June the 1st. You can get more information from the Iowa Department of Agriculture website, iowaagriculture.gov. Again, today is the deadline to get those submissions in for the Heritage Farm and the Century Farm recognition in Iowa. This week, World Pork Expo takes place June 3rd and 4th, Wednesday and Thursday, Iowa State Fairgrounds in Des Moines. It's presented by the National Pork Producers Council. 2 days, the expo ground becomes a hub of innovative ideas, valuable conservation, conversation, and hands-on industry discovery. Huge trade show. There's the Young Pork Advocates Issues Meet, industry education, networking, a lot of breakout sessions, including a number of informational programs. All the details are at worldpork.org, worldpork.org. If you can't make it, be listening for updates. We'll be providing those updates courtesy of the Nebraska Pork Producers Association. Thanks to them for sponsoring that again here this year. But again, World Pork Expo this week, Wednesday and Thursday in Des Moines. Hope to see you there. As farmers look for ways to strengthen their bottom line, the 2026 Iowa Farm Bureau Young Farmer Ag Insights Tour is going to be held later this week, an opportunity to see how others are approaching diversification. And still time to get in on that. They'll be traveling through western Iowa, staying overnight in Omaha, again, June 4th and 5th. Stops in Guthrie Center, Templeton, Audubon, Missouri Valley, also Council Bluffs, Omaha, Atlantic, Adel as well. Still time to get in on that, iowafarmbureau.com. Again, iowafarmbureau.com. The Alliance for the Future of Agriculture in Nebraska and the Nebraska State Dairy Association have a golf tournament. It's going to be held at Indian Trails in Beamer on June 11th, 9 a.m. registration, 10 o'clock shotgun start. It's a four-person best ball. Registrations are due by June 5th. All the details are up at the AFAN website. Nebraska State Dairy Association website has the information again. It's coming up. It is on June 11th in Beamer. Deadline to get your tournament, get your team in for the golf tournament is June the 5th. 15th annual Iowa Swine Day is going to be held June 25th in Ames, Iowa, hosted by the Iowa Pork Industry Center. This year's agenda, sessions on gene editing, AI, innovation in pork production, research updates as well. If you register by June 7th, you can save a little bit of money. ipic.iastate.edu. 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I'm Chad Moyer, reporting on KTIC.
1: Thank you very much, Chad. It is 9:49 and 73 degrees. We'll have Daily Chapel up in about 3 minutes.
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10: 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The Crary wind system adds a constant stream of high velocity air to your cutter bar, minimize shatter loss, and increase ground speed. 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
11: Daily Chapel, a message of hope and love in Christ from your neighbors, the people of the Lutheran Church, Missouri Synod.
12: In the name of the Father, and of the Son, and of the Holy Spirit. Amen. This is Pastor Zachary Corey of Our Redeemer Lutheran Church in Wahoo, and this is Daily Chapel. Yesterday, on Holy Trinity Sunday, I read the first part of the Athanasian Creed. Today, we finish with part two. It is also necessary for everlasting salvation that one faithfully believe the incarnation of our Lord Jesus Christ. Therefore, it is the right faith that we believe and confess that our Lord Jesus Christ, the Son of God, is at the same time both God and man. He is God, begotten from the substance of the Father before all ages, and he is man, born from the substance of his mother in this age, perfect God and perfect man, composed of a rational soul and human flesh, equal to the Father with respect to his divinity, less than the Father with respect to his humanity. Although he is God and man, he is not two, but one Christ. One, however, not by the conversion of the divinity into flesh, but by the assumption of the humanity into God. One altogether, not by confusion of substance, but by unity of person. For as the rational soul and flesh is one man, so God and man is one Christ, who suffered for our salvation, descended into hell, rose again the third day from the dead, ascended into heaven, and is seated at the right hand of the Father, God Almighty, from whence he will come to judge the living and the dead. At his coming, all people will rise again with their bodies and give an account concerning their own deeds. And those who have done good will enter into eternal life, and those who have done evil into eternal fire. This is the Catholic faith. Whoever does not believe it faithfully and firmly cannot be saved. Let us pray. O Almighty, everlasting God, Father, Son, and Holy Spirit, who showed your grace to us men and made your mercy bountifully evident, first, O Eternal Father, in making us as men, and Eternal Son of God, in being made man for us and making atonement for our sins on the cross, and Eternal Spirit, who proceeds eternally from the Father and the Son, in giving us faith and sanctifying us by the Holy Gospel, we beseech you, the only eternal and almighty God, Father, Son, and Holy Spirit, to sustain us in your grace until the end and to give us eternal salvation. Amen. Thanks for joining us for Daily Chapel. Join us again tomorrow as we continue pondering the Holy Trinity. The grace and peace of the Lord Jesus Christ be with you. Amen.
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1: It is the midday show on Classic Country KTIC. Coming up at 10 o'clock, we'll have Fox News at the top of the hour, followed by a local KTIC news headlines. Also a forecast coming up. And in the way in 10 o'clock, we'll have, of course, our Market Watch from Ag Resource. What else do we have on the way for you? Husker Diamond Report with Parker Siza, birthdays and anniversaries. Of course, it is a Monday. We'll be playing more Meat Mondays at around 10:20. Try to give away a $10 gift certificate for the purchase of beef or pork as well. All of that is on the way again in the about pretty much the first 20 minutes at 10 o'clock. Right now, little Randy Travis to bring us there here on KTIC.

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1: More defiance from Iran. I'm Dave Anthony, Fox News. There is a state media report that Iran will stop holding talks with the U.S. unless Israel stops attacking Hezbollah militants in Lebanon. Attacks that Israeli forces have ramped up. This after Iran retaliated to U.S. military strikes over the weekend that hit drones and radar and ground control sites.
2: Once again, Gulf Arab states here in the Middle East find themselves in the middle of this ongoing conflict between the U.S. and Iran. And for a second time in less than a week, Kuwait found themselves under attack by both missiles and drones early this morning. In fact, U.S. CENTCOM confirming that its forces intercepted two Iranian ballistic missiles targeting American forces based in Kuwait. They added no American personnel were hurt.
1: Fox's Jeff Paul in Dubai, and oil prices are surging up 8%. And Iraqi nationals due in court next hour in New York City, where Mohammed al-Saadi will be arraigned on terror charges, accused of providing support to Hezbollah in Iran.
3: Al-Saadi is accused of directing and planning nearly 20 terrorist attacks and attempted attacks throughout Europe and the United States.
1: Fox's Brian Yannis outside the courts.
3: Prosecutors say al-Saadi wanted to attack Jewish centers in Los Angeles, Scottsdale, Arizona, and planned to burn or bomb a synagogue here in New York City. Sources tell the New York Post al-Saadi also pledged to assassinate President Trump's daughter, Ivanka, and even had a blueprint of her Florida home.
1: Congress returns from break this week. Republicans will continue working on a plan Democrats can't block to fund immigration enforcement and border patrol. It was held up last month over opposition to the Trump administration anti-weaponization fund, nearly $1.8 billion for those who claim they were political targets of the Biden Justice Department. GOP Congresswoman Kat Kamick tells Fox Business.
4: As the wife of a first responder, absolutely under no circumstances would I ever support any payouts for anyone who ever assaulted law enforcement.
1: Those convicted in the January 6, 2021 Capitol riot could apply. 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
10: I'm Connie Green in the KTIC News Center, which is brought to you by TNT Coins in Fremont. A declaration of a state of emergency for the Winnebago Reservation due to severe weather and power outages is on the agenda for the Winnebago Tribal Council when it meets today. Details of that meeting can be found online at winnebagotribe.com. A public hearing on annexation expected at tomorrow's West Point City Council meeting. Approval of the 2026 Cumming County Local Emergency Operation Plan also on that meeting agenda tomorrow, 5:30 p.m. in City Council chambers. Gateway to the West Days is this week in Blair. It starts Thursday, runs through Sunday, and includes a carnival, a parade, and water fights. See more online at blairne.gov. Those are the latest stories from the KTIC News Center.
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12: For today, slight chance of showers before 4 p.m., then a slight chance of showers after 5 p.m. Sunny, high of 84. West-northwest wind 5 to 10, becoming northeast in the afternoon. 20% chance of precipitation. Tonight, 20% chance of showers between 9 and 10 p.m., increasing clouds, low of 58. East-northeast wind 5 to 10, becoming south after midnight. Tomorrow, cloudy, the gradually becoming mostly sunny, high of 79. Southeast wind 10 to 15, with gusts near 25 miles an hour. Tomorrow night, increasing clouds, low of 56. Southeast wind 10 to 15, with gusts near 25 miles an hour. Wednesday, slight chance of showers, with thunderstorms also possible after 4 p.m. Mostly cloudy, high of 79. South wind 15 to 25, 20% chance of precipitation. Wednesday night, a 50% chance of showers and thunderstorms, mostly cloudy, low of 58. South wind 10 to 20, with gusts to 25 miles an hour. Thursday, showers likely and possibly a thunderstorm before 1 p.m., then a chance of showers and thunderstorms after 1 p.m., mostly cloudy, high of 78. South wind 10 to 20, 60% chance of precipitation. Thursday night, chance of showers and thunderstorms, mainly before 1 a.m., mostly cloudy, low of 57, south wind 10 to 20. Friday, slight chance of showers and thunderstorms after 1 p.m., partly sunny, high of 82, south wind 10 to 20. Friday night, chance of showers and thunderstorms, partly cloudy, low of 59, south wind 5 to 15, with gusts to 20 miles an hour. Saturday, slight chance of showers and thunderstorms, partly sunny, high of 85, south wind 5 to 15. Saturday night, a slight chance of showers and thunderstorms, partly cloudy, low of 60, south-southeast wind 5 to 10. And Sunday, a chance of showers and thunderstorms, partly sunny, high of 85, south-southeast wind 5 to 15, with gusts upwards of 20 miles an hour. Right now at Classic Country 98.7 FM in Norfolk, it's 71 degrees. It is 10:07, 74 degrees, KTIC West Point in 840 Country. 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

0: There's Merle on Classic Country at KTIC. 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It is now 10 minutes after 10 o'clock on a Monday morning, 74 degrees.
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0: 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Grain trade is mixed this morning, and while crude oil is up over $7 a barrel, the uncertainty around the war in Iran and the Strait of Hormuz has the funds continuing to be skeptical about holding their long positions here in the commodities. Corn futures are lower, pressured by a wet forecast for the next 2 weeks or so across the Midwest and the Plains. And soybeans are trading mixed to lower here, with the nearby feeling pressure with corn. And the new crop futures did have some support from the soybean oil, but that has faded here as we head through the morning trade. Wheat futures are slightly higher, and we'll see an updated crop progress report later today. Cattle futures are higher, with hopes that packers will be more aggressive this week after cash business was so light and delayed last week. July corn is down 6.5 at 4.40 and a quarter. December down 6 at 4.69. July soybeans are down 4.75 at 11.82. November down 3/4 at 11.89 and a quarter. July Chicago wheat is up 2 at 6.12 and a half. September up 1 and a quarter at 6.24 and a half. July Kansas City wheat up 0.5 at 6.50 and a quarter. September unchanged at 6.61 and a half. June live cattle are up 55 cents at 248.80. August up 107 at 240.12. August feeders are up 312 at 351.65. September up 312 at 348.42. July lean hogs are up 30 cents at 99.80. And August down 60 at 97.75. That's a check of your markets. 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
6: Hello, America, and welcome again to the AgriSource Market Watch with the latest news direct from the Chicago Board of Trade. I'm Dan Bossi on Monday, June 1st. Chicago Board of Trade grain prices are steady to slightly higher this morning. The Strait of Hormuz is still not open. That was expected to open late Friday or on the weekend, but that just didn't happen, and so negotiations are ongoing. There's also been military exchanges, if you will, between the United States and Iran, and that has got the crude oil market up about $3 a barrel. And grain prices are following along. Now, very critical is opening that strait due to fertilizer supplies down in South America. Brazil imports about 75 or 76% of its fertilizer from overseas, and so getting that strait open will be very key, at least for Southern Hemisphere crops, if it's going to happen in the next few weeks. Other news is basically lackluster, though. We are expecting crop condition reports from the United States Department of Agriculture today in terms of good to excellent for corn and soybeans, the first of the season. Many traders looking for about 68 to 71% in both. Until next time, I'm Dan Bossi. This broadcast being brought to you by AgResource.
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8: Before the 1870s, if you wanted beef, you had to live where cattle were raised. 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It's one of those inventions nobody thinks about anymore. But without it, there's no modern food system, no grocery stores as we know them, no restaurant industry like we have today, all because someone solved the problem of keeping beef cold when it moved. 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
9: Time for the Husker Diamond Report. As it often happens, seasons end pretty abruptly. And that's what happened with the Husker ball and bat sports on Sunday. The Husker softball team in the Women's College World Series, Jordy Fromm, what a curtain call. She went 5 1/3, no hit against Texas in the elimination game, but a 3-run homer by the Longhorns in the sixth made it flip like that. And the season ended for Nebraska softball at 52-8. The 52 wins tying the program record for the most wins in a single season. Husker baseball could not get out of their home regional this weekend. They won game one Friday over South Dakota State, but then the next two games fell behind big to Ole Miss on Saturday and then to Arizona State in the elimination game Sunday. However, in each of those games, they brought the tying run to the plate in the final inning, just couldn't string up enough hits as the Ole Miss Rebels make it out of Lincoln and are on to Supers. And this has been the Husker Diamond Report. I'm Parker Siza.
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12: 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We'll play More Meat Monday again next Monday right here on Classic Country KTIC. 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
1: I'm Connie Green in the KTIC News Center, which is sponsored by TNT Coins in Fremont. Turn forgotten coins and jewelry into cash with TNT Coins in Fremont. An agreement to franchise with Sparklight Cable is up for consideration at the Wisner City Council meeting this evening, as is discussion and possible action regarding changes to the water treatment plant project. That and more expected this evening, 6 p.m., in Wisner City Council chambers at 1111 Avenue E in Wisner. A declaration of a state of emergency for the Winnebago Reservation due to severe weather and power outages is on the agenda for the Winnebago Tribal Council when it meets today. Details of that meeting can be found online at winnebagotribe.com. That's winnebagotribe.com. Consideration of bids

0: for West Point's Municipal Transformer Project and a public hearing on annexation expected at tomorrow's West Point City Council meeting. Also on the agenda, should two-hour parking limitation on Main Street end, and use of e-bikes and scooters around town. Approval of the 2026 Cumming County Local Emergency Operations Plan also on that agenda. That meeting tomorrow starts at 5:30 in the City Council chambers. Public hearings on rezoning areas of South 10th Street, a final plat application for 13th and Wilbur, and a conditional use permit request, which, if approved by the City Council later on, would allow construction of multifamily dwellings at 13th and Wilbur in Blair. Those are a few of the matters in front of the Blair Planning Commission when it meets tomorrow evening, 7 p.m., in City Council Chambers at 218 South 16th Street. A few celebrations are kicking off this week. This Wednesday, starting at 4 p.m., is the Past, Present, and Future Powwow at the historic Neihardt Center at 306 West Elm Street in Bancroft. The meal starts at 4. The grand entry is at 5:30. The Gateway to the West Days is this week in Blair. It starts Thursday and runs through Sunday. The annual event features a carnival, several events, including a parade, and the Blair Volunteer Fire and Rescue Department's water fights, where other area fire departments compete to see which one can use high-power water hoses to move a barrel suspended on a wire. A children's version is planned as well. You can find the full schedule online at blairne.gov. That's blairne.gov. Those are the latest stories from the KTIC News Center.
1: Fox News, I'm Chris Foster. Iranian missiles and drones are intercepted. Iran has said it was targeting a U.S. base in Kuwait after more strikes in southern Iran.
2: According to Central Command, the measured and deliberate strikes occurred on Saturday and Sunday in response to aggressive Iranian actions that included the shootdown of a U.S. MQ-1 drone that was operating over international waters. U.S. fighter aircraft swiftly responded by eliminating Iranian air defenses, a ground control station, and two one-way attack drones that posed clear threats to ships transiting regional waters.
1: Fox's Alex Hogan. Israel's military meantime escalates its operation against Hezbollah militants in Lebanon. At least 20 protesters were arrested outside the Delaney Hall ICE Detention Center in Newark, New Jersey after breaking a new curfew last night. 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
4: For today, slight chance of showers before 4 p.m., then a slight chance of showers after 5 p.m., sunny, high of 84, west-northwest wind 5 to 10, becoming northeast in the afternoon, 20% chance of precipitation. Tonight, 20% chance of showers between 9 and 10 p.m., increasing clouds, low of 58, east-northeast wind 5 to 10, becoming south after midnight. Tomorrow, cloudy, the gradually becoming mostly sunny, high of 79. Southeast wind 10 to 15, with gusts near 25 miles an hour. Tomorrow night, increasing clouds, low of 56. Southeast wind 10 to 15, with gusts near 25 miles an hour. Wednesday, slight chance of showers, with thunderstorms also possible after 4 p.m. Mostly cloudy, high of 79. South wind 15 to 25, 20% chance of precipitation. Wednesday night, a 50% chance of showers and thunderstorms, mostly cloudy, low of 58. South wind 10 to 20, with gusts to 25 miles an hour. Thursday, showers likely and possibly a thunderstorm before 1 p.m., then a chance of showers and thunderstorms after 1 p.m., mostly cloudy, high of 78. South wind 10 to 20, 60% chance of precipitation. Thursday night, chance of showers and thunderstorms, mainly before 1 a.m., mostly cloudy, low of 57, south wind 10 to 20. Friday, slight chance of showers and thunderstorms after 1 p.m., partly sunny, high of 82, south wind 10 to 20. Friday night, chance of showers and thunderstorms, partly cloudy, low of 59, south wind 5 to 15, with gusts to 20 miles an hour. Saturday, slight chance of showers and thunderstorms, partly sunny, high of 85, south wind 5 to 15. Saturday night, a slight chance of showers and thunderstorms, partly cloudy, low of 60, south-southeast wind 5 to 10. And Sunday, a chance

0: Chance of showers and thunderstorms, partly sunny, high of 85. South-southeast wind 5 to 15 with gusts upwards of 20 miles an hour. Right now at Classic Country 98.7 FM in Norfolk, it's 72 degrees. It is 1036, 76 degrees, KTIC West Point and 840 Country.
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2: 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And over the last 3 years, we've been doing this in conjunction with Earth Optics. And just to give you a little data, nematodes are on 86% of our corn, and that's from a moderate to a heavy level. Okay, so nematodes are a major problem for us in eastern Nebraska. And as we look at the fungus, we've done a lot of research the last 2 years and seen just, you know, around 21 bushel average increase by putting a fungicide in furrow. 79% of all of our soil tests the last 3 years have got some form of crown rot, whether that's anthracnose, whether that's fusarium, or whether it's gibberella stalk rot. Those are the reasons why we've been seeing big time yield results by protecting that corn in furrow.
1: Give them a call at 844-502-9368. 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That's today's Red Minute, brought to you by Red Star Fertilizer.
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1: Coming up at Mitchell Livestock Market, Mitchell, South Dakota, will be starting out on Wednesday morning, June 3rd, 9 a.m., be selling the butcher cows and bulls, 10 a.m. on the fat cattle, then back on the weigh-ups, any breeding stock, and the baby and started kids. Folks, more likely there'll be a few of these bred cows and possibly some of these cow-calf pairs, as well as the baby and started calves that we do split off the cows. There'll be probably 50 to 100 of those calves off the cow, and we'll sell them after the weigh-ups on Wednesday. Then on Thursday, June 4th, Mitchell Livestock Market feeder cattle sale. It'll be starting at 9:30 a.m. Consignments include 350 fancy black steers weighing 1,000. Here's 200 really nice black steers. They're light flesh, western origin, no implants, weighing 950. 118 black and baldy steers, no implants since owned, 950 to 1050. 100 black steers, 950 to 1,000. 100 black steer heifers home raised, no implants, 8 to 1,000. 27 mixed steer heifers weighing 700 to 900 pounds. 20 black home raised steer heifers, no implants, 700 to 800 pounds. Here's 20 black baldy, red baldy steers, home raised, no implants, 700 to 800 pounds, and very light flesh, just to mention a few. And also, don't forget, coming on Thursday, June 11th, will be the Mitchell Livestock Market Summertime Barbecue Feeder Cattle Special, with many nice consignments already listed for that sale. 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
2: 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This land is located from Highway 79 and 92 Junction, 1 mile west and 1 mile south. 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
3: 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It is 10:50, 76 degrees. 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
11: Okay, thank you very much there, Joel. Let's go to cattle country, and we'll find out what's happening here. First of all, today, live cattle futures do hold a significant discount to cash. Probably won't be sustained here, with futures potentially increasing. The August feeder cattle have a chart gap above the market. Again, from a technical standpoint, they'd certainly like to get that filled in at some point. Box beef prices are showing signs maybe a little bit of weakness. We got through Memorial Day, the holiday, very good, but again, a little weak since then. Increasing daily price cattle will start with a daily limit of $10.25 and then expand to $16 when needed. So you got that. Folks that are involved in the market will have to kind of deal with that. Commitment to Traders report showed that fund traders reduced their net long live cattle position by about 7,200 contracts. Their net long is now 120,500. Funds were net sellers in the feeder cattle by 7,800 contracts. Their net long now stands at just shy of 11,000. Of course, recapping last week, business held off until Friday late in the day. Southern deals 256 to 257 for the most part there, 257, 4 to 5 lower than the prior week. Northern dress trade 405 to 408, 2 to 5 lower than the prior week. But again, a lot of that came from private sources. The bulk of sales seems like come well after mandatory cutoff. So again, the numbers that they printed on Friday afternoon, Nebraska 3,800, Texas 1,000, Iowa 6,300, Kansas only about 300. Those were all put together before a lot of that business took place. So it'll be interesting to see what that summary report looks like when it comes out here a little bit later. Looks like last week's cattle slaughter, 448,000 head. That is 84,000 below the week before. But again, remember, last week was a holiday week. It looks like that total was about even with a year ago. For the week ending May 23rd, imported beef into the U.S., 56,500 metric tons. Looks like that is down just under 3% from the prior week, down just slightly on the four-week average. As far as what's going on today, it's probably going to be a pretty quiet Monday. Buyers and sellers looking at last week's movement, taking a look at inventory for this week, and then preparing for the week ahead. No bids, no asking prices yet. We'll wait for that till later in the week. Beef cutouts expected to be lower with light boxed movement. We do have the results from Columbus Sales Pavilion, Columbus, Nebraska, in the sale from last week, May 28th. On the steers, 5-weight steers, 305 to 475, 6-weights at 410 to 457, 700-pounders at 352.5 to 417, 8-weights 190 to 363, 900-pounders 275, 1,200 pounders at 251 to 266. Over on the heifer side, 6-weight heifers, 382 to 417, 7-weights at 312 to 332, 8-weights 302 to 327, 900-pound heifers at 251 to 277, 1,000 pounders 255, 1,100 pounders 227 to 251. And then, pairs brought 3350 to 4700, bred cows 2350 up to 3775. So again, that was at Columbus Sales Pavilion and their sale last week. All right, let's take a quick break. We'll come back and update the hogs. We'll do that right after this.
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1: 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In a local Cumming County trial, 8 cattle in the control group were lost to heat-related stress, while 0 were lost with GlucoBest. This is Michael Kenobi. 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
2: Okay, over to the hog side of the markets here. Hogs have moved back to support here. Traders may be wanting to buy anticipation, a little bit of short-term trade, take a little quick profit here. Packers may be aggressive to start the week here. Again, buying was kind of light last week, might need to be a little bit more aggressive here. Fund traders are nearly net short the hog market. That has not been that way for some time, kind of a bearish feeling. Commitment of Traders report showed that fund traders liquidated 21,400 long contracts. They are still net long, but it's only 1,400 contracts as of the most recent reporting period. Last week, pork slaughter in total, 2.14 million head. That compares to 2.13 million the week before, 2.15 million a year ago. As far as what's going on at the terminals today, Wisconsin, barrels and gilts starting a dollar down, 62, sows a dollar lower, 55 to 59. On the mercantile, we are higher. Live cattle futures 2 to 3 higher. Feeder cattle 4 to 5 higher. And then hogs are steady, slightly lower. Grains on the board of trade, corn down 3 to 4. Soybeans steady to 3 lower. We'll have an update with the Rural Radio Network. That'll be on the air at 11:10 here at KTIC. That is your cash livestock update for today. Chad Moyer reporting. Joel, we'll send things back to you.
3: All right. Thank you very much, Chad. 1058, 77 degrees. Today is the first day of June, and there's a lot happening in the month of June, including in sports. The Stanley Cup Finals start tomorrow for those hockey fans. The NBA Finals get going on Wednesday. The French Open Tennis Tournament runs through June 7th. FIFA World Cup starts on the 11th, and the U.S. team takes on Paraguay on the 12th. Golf's U.S. Open is June 18th through the 21st, and the UFC White House event, UFC Freedom 250, is going down June 14th. A lot of movies hitting theaters, and Chad Moyer, since I know you were a child of the 80s, were you a He-Man guy back in the day?
2: I was, as a youngster. Yes. Kindergarten, first grade type deal, yeah.
3: Well, the new Masters of the Universe live-action movie comes out this Friday. Did you ever see the Dolph Lundgren movie from the, I think, the 80s or early 90s, maybe?
2: No, I don't think so.
3: I remember watching that one as a kid. But yeah, new live-action Masters of the Universe.
2: Boy, oh boy, what is old is new again.
3: That's right. Jared Leto voicing Skeletor, and sounds nothing like the guy from the cartoon, the "I'll get you next time, He-Man."
2: Yeah, that just doesn't hold up as a villain today, does it?
3: No, not really. But new movies this month also include Steven Spielberg's Disclosure Day, Toy Story 5, Supergirl, and Scary Movie 6. So there you go. So
2: Toy Story 5, Scary Movie 6.
3: Jaws 34, you know. But Chad, thank you very much.
2: You bet. Thanks. Have a good day.
3: It's 11 o'clock now. J.D. Gibbs takes over. Midday Mid-America coming up at 11:30. Have a great rest of your Monday. Thank you so much for listening to Classic Country KTIC.
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5: President Trump still says Iran wants to make a deal. Elisa Brady, Fox News. This after making changes in a proposed deal, Fox's Lucas Tomlinson at the White House.
6: President Trump has said on multiple occasions he has no deadline for an agreement with Iran, and over the weekend he reiterated he's in no rush to make this deal.
7: The one guarantee that I have to have is that there will be no nuclear weapons. They've agreed to that. It was very interesting. They originally said, we will not develop a nuclear weapon. I said, well, what happens if you buy a nuclear weapon? So now it says we will not develop or in any way purchase a military weapon. That's a big difference.
5: However, Iran is reportedly making new demands, insisting attacks stop in Lebanon, where Israel is fighting Iran proxy Hezbollah. If that fighting doesn't stop, Iran State TV reporting the probability of a ceasefire ending is high. A court hearing in Chicago for the man accused in the killing of 18-year-old college student Sheridan

0: Gorman.
1: Venezuelan national Jose Medina in Cook County Court for a discovery hearing about a month after the illegal immigrant pled not guilty to opening fire on a group of people near a beach, hitting and killing Sheridan Gorman, whose mother was also in court.
2: No more pretending that this is normal, and no more policies that protect dangerous people while families like ours are left to bury their children, bear this pain.
1: The Department of Homeland Security says Medina was allowed to enter the U.S. under the Biden administration in 2023. Medina's defense team claims that he's mentally unfit to stand trial.
0: Fox's Jeff Manasso. This latest hearing just days after sheriff officials said Medina was found with a weapon in jail. Additional charges now pending. A former Colorado clerk convicted of taking part in a scheme to chase election conspiracy theories is out of prison. This follows the Colorado governor's decision to shorten the sentence for Tina Peters. 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
1: Just about 7 minutes after 11 o'clock. Good morning, my friend. I'm J.D. Gibbs. 75 degrees at both Classic Country, KTIC, Norfolk, and West Point. Little ways to go till we get to this afternoon's high of 85. We'll stay sunny, and in the afternoon, a northeast wind at 5 to 10 miles per hour. Tonight, as our forecast sits right now, we have just a slight chance of showers late in the evening before midnight. Cloudy overnight with a low of 59 and a south wind at 5 to 10. But it's worth noting that strong to severe storms are possible late this evening into the overnight for parts of our region. Storms would move in from the west later this evening and could weaken as they get here, but hail and damaging winds would be possible with any severe storms. And then daily chances for storms continue through next week. Storms could potentially be strong to severe, though as of now, chances are pretty low. With all of that said, tonight in parts of our listening area, spotters may be needed. Tomorrow, a cloudy start, but eventually we'll have sunshine with a high of 81 and a southeast wind 5 to 15 gusting to 25. Tomorrow night, cloudy, 56 degrees and a southeast wind 5 to 15 gusting to 25. On Wednesday, we have about a 30% chance of rain and thunderstorms, mostly cloudy with a high of 80. Breeze out of the south at 10 to 20, gusting to 25. Then we'll be mostly cloudy Wednesday night with a 50% chance of showers and storms, a low of 58. Showers likely on Thursday with thunderstorms possible, a high of 79. Then a chance of rain and storms up until midnight Thursday evening, a cloudy overnight with a low of 57. On Friday, a slight chance of rain and storms in the afternoon, little better chance that night. Partly sunny in 83, then partly cloudy in 59. Saturday, partly sunny, slight chance of showers and thunderstorms daytime into the night, a high of 85, then partly cloudy in 60. On Sunday, we'll have a chance of showers and thunderstorms, partly sunny, and 85. Again now, 75 degrees at both Classic Country, KTIC, Norfolk, and West Point.
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4: Good morning, I'm Lacey Shippey for the Rural Radio Network, and it's time to take a look at our midday livestock trade with livestock market analyst Kyle Bumstead. And Kyle, to start our Monday morning and to kick off a new month of trading, we are higher here in the cattle complex. Tell me what you're making of today's trade.
5: That's right, Lacey. And speaking of new month here, some things changed here over the weekend and today, as a matter of fact. Now, the limits did expand here for both feeders and live cattle. It's the new limits now, and feeder cattle are going to be $10.75 on the daily limits, and the spread limits in feeder cattle are going to be $21.50. Live cattle limits are now $8.50, and live cattle spread limits are $17. So, folks, this thing, if it wants to get moving fast, and it could really move a lot of dollars here in a short amount of time. So that's one thing we got here. Another thing we have here today, as far as these feeder cattle go, while we're still higher, the index today looks like it's going to be down $6.21 to 367.20, with a daily average of 351.56 on 2,306 head. This all stemming from some of those Texas direct feeder cattle sales. They sold 1,300 head basically for nothing down there, and that really dropped that index. It wasn't nothing, but close enough here for what things are. But looking at the complex here today, noted bull spreading there, even though we started off lower this morning, which is kind of what you want to see here when you start off the week. You'd like to see it start lower and then grind higher instead of starting higher, because then it's got all week to get sold off. And on the live cattle side of things here, cash trade very, very quiet here last week. We did see some 257 trading in Texas and Kansas there on Friday and Saturday, but that's about all we saw. Some 405 dress here in the north, and that's kind of was the extent of the cash trade here. And I think a lot of folks are a little bit nervous here. If we were to get some heat coming in this forecast, they're getting rid of some big cattle, and that's kind of the story out there. But we got a full week here, and going to be a lot of interesting moving parts here as throughout the week.
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4: 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I'm Lacey Shippey from the Gingrich Structures Market Desk. Grains are trading lower here mid-session, with crude oil up over $6 on the day, and the latest update stating that Iran has walked away from peace talks with the U.S. Corn futures are lower despite higher energies, as traders haven't found any confidence in the older oversold conditions in this market. The weekly export inspections, though, remained solid at 1.728 million metric tons, with year-to-date pace at 127% of last year. Soybeans have also fallen under pressure despite soybean oil finding new highs today. Last week's exports were range-bound at 494,286 metric tons, with yearly pace at 80%. And wheat futures are also lower, with the rainy forecast ahead not helping the harvest of an already damaged winter wheat crop. Exports last week were also range-bound, with the year's pace at 120% of last year. July corn is down 4.25 at 442.5, December down 3.5 at 471.5. July soybeans are down 3.5 at 1183.25, November down 0.25 at 1189.75. July Chicago wheat is unchanged at 610.5, September down 0.25 at 623.25. July Kansas City wheat is down 0.25 at 649.5, September down 0.5 at 661. July soybean meal down 360 at 326.20, bean oil up 174 at 79.46. June live cattle are up 97 cents at 249.22, August up 157 at 240.62. Feeders are up 420 at 352.62, September up $4 at 349.35. July lean hogs are up 55 cents at $100 and a nickel. 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
10: U.S. men's soccer won its exhibition 3-2 over Senegal in Charlotte. Christian Pulisic with a goal and an assist. This Saturday, it's the Americans against Germany in a final exhibition before the World Cup starts in June. That Saturday game will be at sold-out Chicago. Number 3 seed Iga Swiatek was upset at the French Open in the fourth round. Russell Henley took the golf event in a playoff in Fort Worth. Joaquin Niemann was the LIV Golf winner in a playoff in South Korea, his eighth career victory. Alex Palou took IndyCar's Detroit Grand Prix. The NHL Stanley Cup Final starts Tuesday. The NBA Finals begin Wednesday. The Sunday night ball game at St. Louis went to the Cardinals 5-1 over the rival Cubs. The Dodgers beat Philadelphia 9-1. San Francisco a 19-6 winner at Colorado. The Mariners won their sixth straight in 10 innings, edging Arizona 3-2. Yankees won 13-8 at the A's.
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0: ocean because you have a few scattered showers, a couple of thunderstorms out in the central and western part of Nebraska, and those are moving northeast. Then you have one area of thunderstorms, actually a severe storm in north central Iowa, and it's moving southeast. So you're watching it, you have these storms moving northeast, you have them, these others that are moving south and a little east, and it's just funky to see that on the radar right now. In our immediate area, nothing's on the radar. 75 degrees at Classic Country KTIC West Point in Norfolk.
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2: 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I'm Jenny Coselda. 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
0: Connie Green is in the KTIC News Center, standing by with an update for us on Wall Street. The Dow Jones is down 197.72 at 50,834.74. S&P 500 down, or pardon me, up 6.09, 7,586.15. And the NASDAQ up 74.34, 27,046.96. We are at 75 degrees in both Classic Country, KTIC, West Point, and Norfolk. 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
9: 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An agreement to franchise with Sparklight Cable is up for consideration in the Wisner City Council meeting this evening, as is discussion and possible action regarding changes to the water treatment plant project. That and more expected this evening, 6 p.m. in Wisner City Council Chambers at 1111 Avenue E. Consideration of bids for West Point's Municipal Transformer Project and a public hearing on annexation are expected at tomorrow's

0: West Point City Council meeting. Also on the agenda, should the two-hour parking limitation on Main Street end? And use of e-bikes and scooters around town. Approval of the 2026 Cumming County Local Emergency Operations Plan is also on the agenda. That meeting tomorrow night starts at 5:30 in City Council Chambers. An endangered missing advisory issued Saturday in Iowa has been canceled. An 8-year-old boy reported missing in Shelby County, Iowa, was found Saturday at the McDonald's near 84th and Papillion Parkway. He was with 51-year-old Gary McBreen, who was taken into custody. Sarpy County authorities pursued and exchanged gunfire with a suspect Friday night after responding to reports of shots fired at a shopping center. That incident happened around 9 p.m. in the Terra Plaza area. Officers were shot at and returned fire, critically injuring the suspect, who was taken by emergency personnel to the nearest trauma center. La Vista Police and the Sarpy County Sheriff's Office also responded to that incident. The incident remains under investigation by the Sarpy County Sheriff's Office investigation team. On Friday, U.S. Senator Pete Ricketts announced his constituent casework staff will be hosting mobile office hours around the state. At mobile office hours, Ricketts' staff will be on site to assist Nebraskans with their casework needs. If Nebraskans can't get an answer in a timely manner or feel they have been treated unfairly, Ricketts and his staff may be able to help resolve the issue or help get them in touch with the correct people. Members of Ricketts' staff will be at the Stanton County Courthouse in Stanton on Thursday, June 18th from 10 to 11, the Madison County Courthouse in Madison that day from 1 to 2, and the Cumming County Courthouse in West Point that day from 1 to 2. Those are the latest stories from the KTIC News Center.
1: Fox News, I'm CJ Papa. Court date for the arraignment of the Iraqi national Mohammed al-Sayed, who faces 8 federal charges.
2: Al-Sadi is accused of directing and planning nearly 20 terrorist attacks and attempted attacks throughout Europe and the United States in retaliation for the U.S.-Israeli war in Iraq.
1: That's Fox's Brian Yenis outside the federal court in Lower Manhattan. Today, the last day early voting for the Iowa primary, which takes place tomorrow. Democrats Josh Turek and Zach Walls, both state lawmakers, clash head-to-head.
3: Turek and Walls are largely in lockstep on most issues, including the economy. Both want to increase taxes on the wealthiest Americans. Both support raising the minimum wage. And they blame President Trump's tariffs for higher prices.
1: As Fox's Grady Trimble, the winner takes on the president of GOP nominee Ashley Hinson in the fall. America's listening to Fox News.
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6: Great to have you along for KTIC's Midday in Mid-America. 75 degrees at both Classic Country KTIC Norfolk and West Point. Sunshine today. We're going to top out at 85 with a northeast wind at 5 to 10. Then we have a slight chance of showers this evening before midnight. Clouds increase in the overnight. We'll get to a low of 59 with a northeast wind at 5 to 10 miles per hour. That's our local forecast. Worth noting that in the region, eastern Nebraska and western Iowa, there could be some strong to severe storms late this evening into the overnight. Storms would move in from the west later this evening, and they might weaken as they arrive, but hail and damaging winds would be possible with any severe storms. We'll have a cloudy start to the day tomorrow. Eventually, sunshine, a high of 81, southeast wind 5 to 15, gusting to 25. Will be cloudy tomorrow night with a low of 56. Southeast wind 5 to 15, gusting to 25. On Wednesday, we have a 30% chance of showers and thunderstorms, a mostly cloudy day with a high of 80 and a breeze out of the south at 10 to 20, gusting to 25. Wednesday night, a 50% chance of showers and thunderstorms, cloudy with a low of 58. On Thursday, showers likely and thunderstorms will be possible too. We'll be mostly cloudy and get to a high of 79. Then a chance of rain and storms Thursday night, cloudy with a low of 57. A slight chance of showers and thunderstorms Friday afternoon, partly sunny with a high of 83.
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11: Welcome back to the Rural Radio Network. July corn is down 4.5 at 442.25. December down 3.75 at 471.25. July soybeans down 4 at 1182.75. November down 0.5 at 1189.5. July Chicago wheat is up 3/4 at 611.25. September up 0.25 at 623.75. July Kansas City wheat is up 0.25 at 650. September unchanged at 661.5. And June live cattle are up 97 cents at 249.22. August up 167 at 240.75. August feeders are up 395 at 352.40. September up $4 at 349.35. July lean hogs are up 40 cents at 99.90. August down 77 at 97.57. 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
16: I'm Joel Janicek. The Nebraska softball team season came to an end on Sunday afternoon with a 3-1 loss to Texas in an elimination game in the NCAA Women's College World Series in Oklahoma City. The Huskers finished the season with a record of 52-8. The 52 wins tie a program record for the most wins in a single season. Nebraska made its 8th WCWS appearance in program history and won its 21st and 22nd conference titles. Jordy Fromm took a no-hitter into the 6th inning, but Texas hit back-to-back singles and knocked a 3-run shot to close out the win. Fromm took the loss in the circle but struck out 5 batters. Fromm accounted for the Huskers' only run of the day as she led off the game with a solo home run to center, her 20th homer of the season. Hannah Kaur hit a double and Casey Hoffman and Bella Bacon each added a hit. Nebraska baseball saw its season end with an 11-8 loss to Arizona State in an elimination game on Sunday afternoon at Haymarket Park. The Huskers conclude the 2026 campaign with a 43-17 overall record and the 20th regional appearance in program history. The 43 wins are the most since the Big Red went 57-15 in 2005. Nebraska totaled 8 runs, 11 hits, and 2 errors, while Arizona State scored 11 runs on 13 hits and an error. Jeter Worthley went 3-for-5 with a double, an RBI, and 2 runs scored. Recent Howells Dodge graduate Anne Marie Slaughter will continue her bowling and academic career at Midland University in Fremont. Slaughter explains how she first got into the sport of bowling.
17: I originally started my freshman year, which is crazy because both of my parents, my dad Todd Slaughter and my mom Sarah Swackhammer, were huge bowlers. My dad used to bowl in Fremont, and he has several rings, plaques, all of it just sitting at the house. And believe it or not, they didn't really push for me to get into the sport until I decided to randomly try out my freshman year.
16: This year, Anne Marie was a recipient of the 2025-2026 NSAA Nebraska Chiropractic Physicians Association Academic All-State Award for Girls Bowling. National Arena League playoff seeding was on the line as the Omaha Beef traveled to Bossier City, Louisiana on Saturday to face the 1-7 Rougarou, and Omaha took care of its own part, winning 63-33. But Colorado came back and defeated the Salina Liberty as both teams ended the regular season 5-5. The Beef and Spartans split the season series, but Colorado had the tiebreaker, so Omaha got the 6th seed as Colorado took the 5th seed. Omaha will now travel back to Sioux City on Saturday to face the 3rd seed Bandits at the Tyson Event Center. Kansas and Pueblo claimed the top 2 seeds and first round byes in the NAL playoffs. Denny Hamlin won the NASCAR race last night in Nashville. Christopher Bell was second, followed by Chase Briscoe, Tyler Reddick, and Eric Jones. For KTIC Sports, I'm Joel Janicek.
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11: Good morning, I'm Lacey Shippey for the Rural Radio Network, and it's time for our midday commodity market update with Mike Zuzulo of Global Commodity Analytics. And Mike, we are seeing a mixed day here in the grains And we've got a little bit of news out of Iran that should be affecting things, you would think, here, but it hasn't quite taken effect yet. Tell me a little bit about what you're seeing in the news today and how that's affecting our markets.
0: Yeah, we don't have that rising tide lifting all boats with the WTI up 7.5%, Lacey, and the heating oil up 7%, RBOB unleaded in the futures up almost 3.5%. It's really been about the bean oil and about the canola. We've got the canola up about 1.8%, soybean oil up about 2.4% here at mid-session. The July soybean oil is getting very close to 80 cents. That's a level that we haven't seen since June of 2022. So we're literally hitting four-year highs right now in the soybean oil, but that's it. We don't have higher corn or higher even bean and wheat prices. And I think this can be reflected back into the spreads, the old crop, new crop spreads that you and I talk about a lot lately. I think those are the best indicator of demand. And since the weekly export inspections came out and all three of the major commodities, corn, beans, and wheat, coming in right in the middle of the range of trade estimates, did not change the look of the spread at all. And so we now have the July NOV bean spread trading down about 7 cents premium to the November. So we're back to that carrying charge market. Meanwhile, we've got the July D's corn spread trading almost at 29 cents premium to the December. So the trades come back from the weekend and said, we don't have the demand picture that we thought we would have. I say that because the way the spreads look, and they're differentiating that along with the stronger dollar. And I think that explains why that rising tide isn't lifting all the boats here.
11: And when we take a look at our wheat futures here today, it seems that they are wandering without a real clear direction. Tell me your outlook for wheat.
0: Well, we're going to have to wait until we get some harvest data. I think that's what the trade decided last week, that we don't have wheat supply issues. And I obviously disagree with that. I obviously disagree with the idea that the AI models have been breaking the crude oil market down to new monthly lows as of late last week. I think we do still have an issue where the supply is falling faster than the demand, but we're probably going to have to wait until the WASDE report until we get some hard wheat data, not just from here, but across the Northern Hemisphere, France, Poland, Spain, and obviously the Black Sea areas.
11: And we're seeing a forecast for the next 2 weeks or so that is a lot wetter than it was. Does weather have any impact on these markets here lately, or are we focused on those headlines?
0: You know, I think this is where the corn comes into play. I suspect that the corn demand is still very, very strong, and it's not going to let up. We have strong feeding demand from the cattle on feed report, but the trade is not playing that card. Instead, they're looking at the wheat and they're looking at the weather for leadership in the corn, both of those supply issues. So right now, it's just not time. I think the center west Brazil weather issue for corn, probably the most important thing to watch here in the next 5-6 days.
11: Thank you, Mike. That is Mike Zuzulo of Global Commodity Analytics for your midday market commentary. 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Do remember that trading of futures and options does involve a substantial risk of loss and may not be suitable for all investors. I'm Lacey Shippey. 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
21: Hi, this is Gordon Deal. Tuesday on This Morning, America's First News, a preview of the gubernatorial primary in California, where candidates are vying to succeed Gavin Newsom in a race that's been full of drama. Also, the U.S. has been without a Surgeon General now for about a year and a half. Does the country really need a top doctor at the government? And how the rising cost of pet care is hurting adoptions of cats and dogs. Tuesday on This Morning, America's First News.
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22: Expecting a fairly active weather pattern over the next several days. This comes as a broad upper-level low-pressure system will continue to remain nearly stationary up across Montana. And on its southern periphery, it'll keep pivoting in a series of weak upper-level disturbances into the central plains over the next few days, keeping at least daily opportunities for some scattered showers and storms in the forecast. With the better chances for more soaking rains now through early on Thursday, especially across central and western portions of Nebraska, across the western half of Kansas, and into far western portions of Oklahoma, where some strong to severe storms also can't be ruled out over the next few days either. High temperatures by this afternoon, climbing up into the upper part of the 70s back into northwestern portions of Nebraska, but we'll have widespread highs in the middle to upper 80s for much of southern and eastern portions of Nebraska, even approaching that 90-degree mark in areas closest to the Kansas border region. And across the state of Kansas, highs near that 90-degree mark in the northern and central portions of the state, but approaching the middle to upper 90s across the southwest, and looking at widespread middle to upper 90s into northern Oklahoma. And again, a few strong to severe storms into western Nebraska and western Kansas late this afternoon. And for tonight, as that first upper-level disturbance continues to march eastward, we'll see those scattered storms marching farther into central as well as eastern portions of Nebraska as we head later into the night, and also looking to work into central portions of Kansas and through much of northern portions of Oklahoma. Again, these storms still could produce some gusty winds, some hail, in addition to a threat for some locally heavy rainfall. Low temperatures for tonight, dropping back into the 50s for western Nebraska, lower to middle 60s for eastern Nebraska for tonight, some 50s tonight into far western Kansas, but upper 60s to around 70 for eastern Kansas. And that's your latest regional weather outlook. From the Weatherology Weather Center, I'm meteorologist Michael Caro.
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28: Thank you very much there, JD. Let's take a look at ag information here on a Monday, KTIC. Well, the first soybean gall midge adult emergence of the 2026 growing season has been confirmed. It was at a monitoring site near Talmadge in Odo County. A single adult male was collected there. At this time, there's been no adult emergence in Iowa, South Dakota, or Minnesota. Nebraska Extension Crop Protection and Cropping System Specialist Justin McMechan says, except for some soybean fields planted in April, most soybean fields are not yet at the V2 growth stage, where those stem fissures begin to form and plants become susceptible to soybean gall midge infestation. Soybeans prior to V2, not susceptible to infestation. McMechan says, if you are considering an insecticide application to control soybean gall midge this year, there's kind of three things you want to look at. First, is the field adjacent to a soybean field with soybean gall midge pressure from the prior year? Second, are soybean plants at the V2 V2 growth stage, and third is adult emergence occurring in your area based on the emergence map and alerts. If an application is being considered, McMeekin urges a product containing a pyrethroid active ingredient. Applications only need to target the field edge, generally within the first 60 or 100 feet of the field. You can read up more on that. There is a website called soybeangallmidge.org. It's got all the latest survey data, some of those emergence trap data, and other considerations on there as well. Again, soybeangallmidge.org. 21 students from across the Cornhusker State have been selected for the newest cohort of the Nebraska Elite 11 Veterinary Program. It's a highly competitive UNL initiative designed to address the state's shortage of food animal veterinarians. The program is in partnership with the state of Nebraska, supports students pursuing careers in production animal vet medicine, aims to strengthen vet services in rural communities. Again, a number of students have been selected in the first round. 21 students were selected for round one. That includes Kobe Misek and Josie Rother from Columbus, Lydia Schopveld from Kennard, also Brielle Wolf from Richland, Grace Steele from Scribner, and Cooper Krackemeyer from West Point. Students selected for the program receive Nebraska Production Animal Health Scholarship. It supports tuition during their undergraduate studies at Kasner. Students who continue through the program selected for the Elite 11 ultimately receive support while completing the Professionary Program in Vet Medicine, cooperation between UNL and Iowa State University. More details on that program, again, full story, up on my blog. While farm divorce has been a complex reality, the professional tools used to navigate it have remained largely generic. The Center for Ag Profitability at UNL is putting on a session that'll present findings of a Midwestern program needs assessment designed to identify the specific gaps in service delivery for ag families in the family court system from the perspective of mediators and attorneys. Presenters at this program include Jessica Grosskopf and Lydia Reddish, both extension educators within UNL. This CAP webinar is coming up this Thursday, June 4th. It'll start at 12 noon. More information on that up on their website at cap.unl.edu. The Nebraska Ethanol Board will meet in Grand Island on Friday, June 12th. The meeting will be at Bossaman Enterprises. Highlights of the agenda include an update from the Nebraska Corn Board, Renewable Fuels Nebraska, fuel retailers, technical and research updates, discussion on state and federal legislation, and a look ahead to the budget report and budget planning for the 26-27 year. Get more information. That full story is up on my blog. One other quick news note, USDA, National Ag Statistics Service, will be reaching out to farmers, ranchers, and ag landowners here this month, gathering in-depth information about their conservation practices, essential information to inform U.S. ag policy and programs. It's part of the Conservation Effects Assessment Project, a survey. It's done in partnership with the USDA and the Natural Resources Conservation Service as well. Specifically, this survey is going to evaluate the results, the resources that farmers may need in future projects, shedding light on techniques that farmers use to conserve healthy environments, improve and strengthen technical and financial programs, and support conservation programs as well. Surveys, again, will be coming out here this month. Nearly 23,000 operations nationwide will receive that survey this month. That's Ag Information here at KTIC. Chad Moyer reporting.
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4: A ceasefire tested again. Lisa Brady, Fox News, with no word of any movement on a deal between the U.S. and Iran.
7: Over the weekend, Central Command says U.S. forces shot down two Iranian ballistic missiles heading to a base in Kuwait housing American troops. This is the second attack on Kuwait in the past week. Iranian forces also shot down an expensive American MQ-1 Predator drone, drawing a counterattack by U.S. forces hitting multiple targets in Iran in response.
4: Fox's Lucas Tomlinson at the White House. Iran reportedly demanding an end to Israel's fighting with Iran-backed Hezbollah in Lebanon. Israeli media just reporting a call between President Trump and Israel's prime minister. A former elections clerk is released from prison in Colorado following clemency from the state's governor.
8: The Colorado Department of Corrections confirms the release of Tina Peters, who was convicted of giving unauthorized access to her county's election system as part of a conspiracy theory about voter fraud. She was sentenced to 9 years in prison, but that sentence was commuted by Colorado's Democratic Governor Jared Polis following public pressure from President Trump and his conservative allies. Polis commuted the sentence last month, calling the prison term extremely unusual and lengthy for a first-time nonviolent offender.
4: Fox's Jared Halpern. In a written statement, the Colorado Secretary of State warns that Peters' release will embolden the election denier movement. Florida is suing OpenAI, accusing the ChatGPT developer and CEO Sam Altman of choosing profit over public safety. State Attorney General James Uthmeyer filing a civil lawsuit that references criminal cases, including a deadly university shooting last year, claiming the suspect was asking GPT questions, including about weapons and disposing of bodies.
9: How can they see somebody planning a murder over hours, days, or even weeks and not step in to fix it, not alert authorities?
4: In other lawsuits, OpenAI has highlighted efforts to help safeguard users. Uthmeyer said this is the first state lawsuit. 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
25: I'm Connie Green in the KTIC News Center, which is brought to you by TNT Coins in Fremont. A declaration of a state of emergency for the Winnebago Reservation due to severe weather and power outages is on the agenda for the Winnebago Tribal Council when it meets today. Details of that meeting can be found online at winnebagotribe.com. A public hearing on annexation expected at tomorrow's West Point City Council meeting. Approval of the 2026 Cumming County Local Emergency Operation Plan also on that meeting agenda tomorrow, 5:30 p.m. in City Council chambers. Gateway to the West Days is this week in Blair. It starts Thursday, runs through Sunday, and includes a carnival, a parade, and water fights. See more online at blairne.gov. Those are the latest stories from the KTIC News Center.
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6: 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The Glass Guy, 402-372-7487. We are at 78 degrees at both Classic Country, KTIC, Norfolk, and West Point. Today, sunshine with a high of 85. This afternoon, a northeast wind at 5 to 10 miles per hour. Then we have a slight chance of showers late tonight before midnight, cloudy overnight with a low of 59 and a northeast wind at 5 to 10 miles per hour. Some in parts of eastern Nebraska and western Iowa could have strong to severe storms late this evening into the overnight. The storms would be moving in from the west in the evening. They might weaken as they arrive, but hail and damaging winds would still be possible with any severe storms. We'll have a cloudy start to our day tomorrow, but eventually sunshine, and we'll get to a high of 81, southeast wind 5 to 15, gusting to 25. Tomorrow night, cloudy, a low of 56, and a southeast wind 5 to 15, gusting to 25. We'll have a 30% chance of showers and thunderstorms on Wednesday, mostly cloudy with a high of 80. The breeze out of the south, 10 to 20, gusting to 25. Wednesday night, a 50% chance of showers and thunderstorms, cloudy and 58. Then showers likely Thursday, thunderstorms possible. The best chance for the precipitation will be in the morning, although we'll still have a chance for showers and thunderstorms Thursday afternoon. Mostly cloudy with a high of 79. A chance of rain and storms before midnight Thursday night, cloudy and 57. A slight chance of showers and thunderstorms Friday afternoon and a little better chance that night. Partly sunny, 83, then partly cloudy and 59. Saturday through Saturday night, slight chances for showers and thunderstorms, partly sunny and 85, then partly cloudy and 60. And Sunday, a chance of rain and storms, partly sunny with a high of 85.
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11: The World Cup starts in less than 2 weeks, and venues throughout the country where games will be played continue to make final security preparations. The FBI office in Atlanta recently held a news conference about its goals. Special Agent in Charge, Marlo Graham.
12: FBI personnel have been preparing for months alongside our partners, local, state, and federal, to ensure the games will be safe.
11: One main focus, the threat posed by drones.
12: Temporary flight restrictions will be enforced during the events. Illegal drone operations may result in fines up to $100,000.
11: Assistant Special Agent in Charge Sean Matthews says bomb squads and SWAT teams will be taking care of things on the ground.
15: And we'll be downtown during all matches and fan days.
11: Atlanta will host a total of 8 games beginning on June 15th, including a tournament semifinal on July 15th. Kevin Uretsky, Fox News.
16: 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Grains are trading lower and crude oil is still up over $6 on the day after news that Iran has walked away from peace talks with the U.S. Corn futures are lower, though, despite higher energies as the weather ahead looks favorable for new crop corn. Weekly export inspections remained solid at 1.728 million metric tons, with the yearly pace at 127% of last year. Soybeans have also fallen under pressure despite soybean oil finding new highs today. The demand for biofuels is on the rise, but the overall global demand for U.S. beans has stayed range bound for quite some time. And wheat futures are also lower with the rainy forecast ahead. Cattle futures are in the green with hopes that cash trade this week will help support a move up. July corn is down 5 3/4 at 441. December down 4 3/4 at 470 1/4. July soybeans are down 7 3/4 at 1179. November down 3 1/4 at 1186 3/4. July Chicago wheat is down 2 at 608 1/2. September down 2 1/4 at 621 1/4. July Kansas City wheat is down 3 3/4 at 646. September down 3 3/4 at 657 3/4. June live cattle are up 75 cents at 249. August up $1.42 at 240.47. August feeders are up 347 at 351.90. September up 372 at 349.07. July lean hogs are up 55 cents at $100.05. August down 70 at 97.65. That's a look at your markets. 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
7: Time for top midday ag news. I'm Steve White. Strong storms produced destructive winds and large hail over the weekend, snapping power lines with reports of damage to grain bins and outbuildings. Lexington was especially hard hit, with winds gusting to nearly 80 miles an hour over the weekend. Forecaster Sean Rossi of the National Weather Service says there was damage elsewhere.
17: Around the Holstein area, we had reports of some power lines that were snapped with some very strong winds that moved through there. Also in Adams County, we had one of 73 miles an hour. So there was some isolated damage elsewhere with these storms.
7: There was large hail reported near Beaver City, as well as near Wellfleet, plus grain bins damaged near Lexington. The storms also knocked out power in several areas, including Dawson and Adams counties. Golf ball-sized hail also reported near Arthur, Keystone, and at the Scottsbluff Airport. Fields may look ugly after hailstorms, but regrowth should become apparent within a few days. Hail damage can increase risk for bacterial diseases such as Goss's wilt, bacterial leaf streak, and bacterial stalk rot. Talon Muse with Nebraska Extension cautions producers against rushing to apply fungicides for these bacterial issues.
18: We do not have very many fungal organisms that occur after hailstorms. A lot of it's like your Goss's wilt, bacterial leaf streak, and those kinds of things on corn. And so just a reminder that those are bacterial organisms, not fungal. Spraying a fungicide for control of those pathogens is not going to be effective in most cases.
7: Muse says producers concerned about crop losses should contact crop insurance adjusters, but adds most fields simply need time to recover. A pest of concern has not been found in Nebraska, but a tick-borne illness has. Alex Makovica tells us more.
19: As cattle producers continue to monitor the spread of Tularia, a tick-borne cattle disease recently identified in Nebraska, veterinarians say awareness is key. The disease is primarily spread by the Asian longhorned tick, which has been found in neighboring states but has not been yet established in Nebraska. Dr. Jared Walahoski with Overton Vet Services says the climate in the state may help limit the threat.
20: You know, in terms of risk, the southeast part of the state is definitely going to be a higher risk for the tick actually showing up and causing the disease here. I think the greater risk for the rest of the state is for incoming cattle from those areas of the country where the tick is more prevalent.
19: There is no vaccine or specific treatment for the disease.
7: Thanks for that, Alex. More than 80% of Nebraska's winter wheat crop rates poor to very poor. It's been a tough year, but wheat growers can still learn more. Maddie Weber has more from our Lincoln studio.
4: Here in Nebraska, weather conditions have presented challenges to the state's wheat growers, including researchers at the University of Nebraska-Lincoln. This has forced changes to the university's annual wheat variety tour. The field days in Dual County and Banner County have been canceled, and field days in Box Butte County and Cheyenne County will have modified schedules. However, Dr. Catherine Frels, assistant professor in the UNL Department of Agronomy and Horticulture, says that these variety tour stops will still be beneficial to farmers.
8: So there should be some exciting updates and things that we see coming down the pipeline that are really going to hopefully help with grower profitability even in years like this. So we're really excited to have the opportunity to share that, even though it's not what we were hoping to be sharing at this time of the year.
7: Thanks for that, Maddie. And that is a midday check of Ag News. I'm Steve Weitz.
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9: It is time for the Red Minute, brought to you by Red Star Fertilizer. Here's the head of Red Star Fertilizer, Tom Stanton. Tom, as we're looking at 2026 growing season, what is the situation specifically with our fertilizer plan? What are some of the questions that farmers are contemplating right now?
10: You know, the biggest thing is nitrogen. The cost per acre of nitrogen has increased by $35 an acre. If I'm a producer and I have not bought my nitrogen yet, I got a little pill to swallow. 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Whether you bought it early or whether you're buying it now, we need to make sure we're protecting that nitrogen from loss, volatility loss, leaching loss, and denitrification loss. And we've got several products at Red Star in our branded line that will help protect that nitrogen season long. 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
9: 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You're keeping that nitrogen there longer, right?
10: The fundamentals of how much nitrogen it takes to raise a bushel of corn has not changed. What has changed is how we're using the nitrogen, how we're placing the nitrogen to become more efficient with our nitrogen. But the key thing is, how and when am I applying it, and am I protecting it, and what am I protecting it with?
9: That's Tom Stanton with Red Star Fertilizer. 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That's today's Red Minute, brought to you by Red Star Fertilizer.
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19: I'm Alex Makovica on the Rural Radio Network. We're joined this morning by Nebraska Extension's Eric Hunt, getting us set up for the week ahead. And Eric, we kick off June. What are some things we can expect this week?
14: So we've got summer's day in terms of the climatological calendar. It's going to feel like it for most of the next week, week and a half. Also got pretty good chances for rain and thunderstorms in the next week or so, particularly the next couple of days in the western and central portion of the state. As we move toward the later portion of the week, I think we'll see those chances shift into eastern portions of Nebraska, getting into the other parts of the western Corn Belt. Good news is we did pick up some decent moisture across portions of central western Nebraska over the weekend. The bad news is I'm not sure how effective that rain was. It seemed like a lot of that rain came pretty heavy and pretty hard. So how much that actually went in the soil is probably another story. And when we were as dry as we have been across some parts of the state, your soil is almost sort of hydrophobic after a while, meaning that you need just a kind of a nice, steady, gentle rain to sort of loosen things up a little bit. Then water will infiltrate better. So I'm a little concerned that some of that, you know, half inch, an inch, didn't necessarily all go in the ground. But somewhat above average for this time of year, but certainly not setting all-time record temperatures or anything like that.
19: Mm-hmm, absolutely. Yeah, you had mentioned those warm temps, a little bit of moisture, perhaps maybe starting to see that drought monitor at least not get increasingly worse week to week. Is that fair?
14: I hope that's fair. I don't necessarily think we'll see any major degradations across the state this week. We did see just a little bit of improvement across portions of southwestern Nebraska. Last week, I was trying to get more exceptional drought into portions of the Sand Hills and a little pocket up in kind of around O'Neill that didn't wasn't granted, and you know that's okay. If conditions warrant it, soon it'll be on the map. But yeah, I think I'm sort of cautiously optimistic that we maybe have hit the worst point for drought in the state. I think we are probably going to see enough moisture in the coming weeks to at least not see things get worse. I think the challenge will be, though, a lot of this rain, especially as we're getting in the summer, is going to be convective in nature, meaning it's probably going to come relatively hard at times. And if we're not recharging the soils, if we're not necessarily seeing any improvements in pasture conditions, or maybe not necessarily seeing great improvements in pasture conditions, then I think it will be tough to justify seeing significant improvements in the drought.
19: Mm-hmm. You had mentioned something that I had not yet thought of, and that was, of course, we heard about the car accident that happened there near Ogallala with some blowing dust, and you had mentioned all of the fields out there that aren't planted, so there's certainly some hazards here as we go throughout the year as well.
14: Yes, indeed. I know a lot of people have been wanting to do prevent plant this year, and I've written several notes to different insurance, you know, oriented things, basically giving my utmost support for prevent plant this year, just given the severity of the drought and just the complete lack of root zone moisture. I mean, there is literally no deep moisture for a lot of farmers across central western Nebraska this year. So, like, if they want to do prevent plant, I fully support that. But if we do have these open fields, we do get these storms coming in. You know, a lot of times you will see a gust front come out ahead of the main line of storms or a thunderstorm, and sometimes those winds will kick up to 55, 60, 70 miles per hour, and you know, picks up that loose dirt that's sitting on there bare, and it goes across the roads, and it causes visibility issues. And you know, unfortunately, it's not shocking to see what we saw this last weekend, and I believe it was near Brule, but you know, really, really unfortunate. But hopefully we don't see too many more incidents like that. But that is going to be an issue as we head for the summer if we have a lot of open fields across the state. Is anytime we have really strong wind gusts near thunderstorms and it's not raining, that may be an issue.
19: Okay. The more you know, that's Nebraska Extension's Eric Hunt joining us here on the Rural Radio Network.
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1: Recent Howells Dodge graduate Anne Marie Slaughter will be continuing her bowling and academic career at Midland University in Fremont. When she decided that she wanted to pursue bowling in college, Slaughter said she had a few options to choose from. She explains part of the recruiting process.
12: They made the whole process so much easier because I was super nervous and I was like, wow, college athletics, this is going to be super serious. And they just made it so much easier. But after talking with them for a bit, we went to the bowling alley in Fremont, actually, and we did like a little clinic for an hour or two. And so I got some real hand advice, which actually led me to my state runner-up finish my junior year. And I thank them for that because I think without it, I don't think I would have gotten as far as I did. But they did some work with us. It was nice talking to the coaches. They couldn't recruit me then because I was still a junior and whatnot. But I went back my senior year for the clinic again and talking to them, and that's when they gave me my first official offer.
1: Slaughter plans to double major in psychology and sociology while at Midland. The Nebraska softball team's incredible 2026 season came to an end yesterday with a 3-1 loss to Texas in an elimination game of the NCAA Women's College.

0: The Nebraska baseball team saw its season end yesterday with an 11-8 loss to Arizona State in an elimination game of the Lincoln Regional. The Huskers conclude the 2026 campaign with a 43-17 overall record and the 20th regional appearance in program history. The 43 wins are the most since the Big Red went 57-15 in 2005. Jeter Worthley went 3-for-5 with a double, an RBI, and 2 runs scored. Gavin Blackowitz allowed 5 runs and 6 hits and 3 innings of work. Nebraska football turned heads to start the month of May by landing Price quarterback Trey Taylor. Now the 4-star and nation's number 3 quarterback for 2027 sparked buzz himself by winning Elite 11 Most Valuable Player honors. He becomes the first to achieve that feat in the era of head coach Matt Rhule. Taylor began winning Rivals MVP in day one of the event Saturday, but he rose as the overall MVP on Sunday, which sparked a new debate online if he's deserving of a 5th star rating. The Cornhuskers landed a significant local win by grabbing Taylor. He stars for Millard South High in Omaha, rising to the number 1 talent in Nebraska. He reeled in 38 total offers during his college football recruiting process. Even SEC conference heavyweights Alabama, Georgia, Auburn, LSU, plus defending national champion Indiana, sent him an offer as well. I'm Joel Janacek. Get more sports anytime at KTICradio.com.
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8: 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It's 78 degrees at Norfolk, 79 in West Point.
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10: 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The May Mid-America Business Conditions Index from Creighton University economist Ernie Goss just posted today. The 9-state region lost manufacturing jobs for the 10th time in the past 12 months. Iowa, Missouri, and Nebraska accounted for approximately 83.3% of the manufacturing jobs lost in the past 12 months. Nebraska's business condition index increased to 50.5 from April's low of 46.5.

0: 4. The latest data from the U.S. Bureau of Labor Statistics indicate that over the past 12 months, the state's manufacturing sector shed 5,200 jobs. The closure of the Tyson Foods plant in January continues to spill over into other manufacturers in the state. Iowa's Business Condition Index for May increased to 51.8 from 51. The latest data from the U.S. Bureau of Labor Statistics indicate that over the past year, the state's manufacturing sector shed 3,500 jobs. And in South Dakota, the May Business Conditions Index for South Dakota climbed to 53.9. That's up from April's 49.0. The state's manufacturing sector shed 200 jobs for a loss of 1.6% of its manufacturing base. 13 calls over the weekend were responded to by the Blair Volunteer Fire and Rescue Department. 5 of those calls regarding people injured in falls, 3 sick party calls, a call from someone with chest pain, a dual response with Fort Calhoun's Fire and Rescue Department for CPR in progress, and among other matters, a medical nature unknown call. The city of Takema is reminding drivers that Highway 75 near the Chat Center will be under repair this week and is asking motorists to be patient while those repairs are underway. A scammer on TikTok prompted one Washington County mom to call the sheriff's office Friday. She was advised of options. A large tree was down in the roadway at Deer Creek Drive and Colorado Lane at 1:57 in the morning. The tree was impeding traffic. The responding deputy called the County Roads Department to remove the tree and assisted in that removal. Those are among the calls from Washington County Sheriff Mike Robinson in his weekly activity summary that was released this morning. What brings together the Cumming County Sheriff's Office, the West Point Police, and among others, a pizza delivery guy? A wayward pug named Ruby. She escaped her home, that of Mary Durick Collins and her husband, around 12:30 yesterday afternoon. The busy pug covered a lot of ground and was spotted near Highway 32. She was located by Mr. Collins near the River Bridge after much corralling by neighbors and authorities. The Collins family say they appreciate everyone's help. Miss Ruby is now safe at home and confined to quarters. Those are the latest stories from the KTIC News Center.
1: Fox News. I'm Chris Foster. Iran state media reports talks with the U.S. are suspended over continued Israeli military strikes in Lebanon. President Trump has said he's in no hurry. Oil prices are up around 7% today with no agreement for Iran to reopen shipping lanes.
2: Reportedly, he wants to see stronger terms in any agreement with Iran. Now, the president has consistently said that he would like to have a good agreement for the U.S., but also for the globe. And there's movement on a coalition of countries to help protect the Strait of Hormuz, which might signal we're closer to the end of these operations. French President Macron saying on social media after speaking with President Trump, they are ready to be deployed as soon as agreement is concluded in order to contribute to securing maritime traffic in the Strait of Hormuz.
1: Fox Business correspondent Edward Lawrence at the White House. Serena Williams announces a return to pro tennis after almost 4 years away, playing doubles at a tournament in London next week. She's 44. 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
8: 78 degrees at Classic Country KTIC Norfolk, 79 in West Point, on our way to a sunny high of 85. Northeast wind this afternoon, 5 to 10 miles per hour. We have a slight chance of rain late this evening before midnight. Cloudy overnight with low of 59. South wind after midnight, 5 to 10 miles per hour. And while that's the forecast for West Point and surrounding area, it is worth noting that in parts of eastern Nebraska and western Iowa, strong to severe storms are possible late this evening into the overnight. The storms would move in from the west later this evening. They could weaken as they arrive, but hail and damaging winds would be possible with any severe storms. Tomorrow, cloudy, but that's our start. Eventually, we'll be mostly sunny with a high of 81 and a southeast wind at 5 to 15, gusting to 25. Cloudy tomorrow night, 56 degrees and a southeast wind at 5 to 15, gusting to 25. We have a chance of showers and thunderstorms on Wednesday. As of now, about a 30% chance. Mostly cloudy day with a high of 80.
9: With a look at your market update, July corn is down 5 3/4 at 4.41. December down a nickel at 4.70. July soybeans are down 7 1/4 at 11.79 1/2. November down 2 3/4 at 11.87 1/4. July Chicago wheat is down 1 1/4 at 6.09 1/4. September down 1 3/4 at 6.21 3/4. July Kansas City wheat down 2 1/4 at 6.47 1/2. September down 2 1/2 at 6.59. June live cattle are up 72 cents at 248.97. August up 140 at 240.45. August feeders up 302 at 351.45. September up 320 at 348.55. Lean hogs are up 45 cents at 99.95. And August down 80 at 97.52. 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
9: Welcome back to the Rural Radio Network for a look at your cash livestock trade. Last week, Southern Live Cattle traded at mostly 256 to 257, which is $4 to $5 lower than the previous week's weighted average. And Northern Dress Cattle traded at 405 to 408, which is $2 to $5 lower than the week before. New show lists this week appear to be higher in Texas, Nebraska, and Colorado, lower in Kansas. Box beef prices are higher. Choice up 263 at 394.10. Select up 66 cents at 383.84 with a movement of 34 loads. Hog prices are higher, up 101 with a weighted average price of 93.83 on 380 head. And pork cutouts totaled 222 loads with 195 loads of pork cuts and about 27 loads of trim. Cutout values are up $1.24 at 169 cents. 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
17: From feedlot to fuel, two companies are turning manure into renewable energy with a project that's the first of its kind. On the Rural Radio Network, I'm Jaylee Pope. Adams Land and Cattle of Broken Bow and Neogenics Fuels, a premier developer and owner and operator of Advanced Fuel Solutions out of Massachusetts, have come together on a project that will be producing pipeline-quality renewable natural gas from the manure collected in the feedlot here in Broken Bow. I had the opportunity to speak with Jeff Stander, Vice President of Sustainable Energy Asset Development with Neogenics Fuels, as well as Abram Babcock, the CEO of Adams Land and Cattle, on both of their perspectives of how this project is developing and how it will also affect the community. When asked how this project came into fruition, Abram commented on how their addition of roller compacted concrete affected the way that they are able to now add anaerobic digesters to their system.
18: We've been doing research on roller compacted concrete since 2018, 2019, and we felt like it was kind of the future for us as far as feeding cattle. And so we really started digging at RCC, and what became apparent really quickly was with RCC, it enables anaerobic digestion to be a lot easier on a feed yard, because historically it's been challenging, because when we clean a pen and we harvest the manure out of the pen, you know, 60% of what we're taking out is dirt, which becomes challenging to get an anaerobic digester to produce gas in an efficient, effective manner.
17: While Neogenics Fuels will be focusing on producing the renewable natural gas from these digesters, Adams Land and Cattle is also excited about the other byproducts that they will be able to reuse in their operation.
18: One of the cool things with a digester is all the nutrients that go into a digester come out of a digester. But what it really allows you to do is, as those nutrients come out, we have a solid separation process that'll allow us to kind of repartition the phosphorus and nitrogen into different products and really create more valuable for our farm ground and our farmers' farm ground. One of the byproducts from the digester is the first process you do as the liquid comes out of the digester is you use a screw press, and it basically squeezes all of the kind of the fibrous material out of the digestate, and that product is really good from a bedding standpoint. You know, it's a sterile product that's coming out of the back end, but it's fibrous. It's basically all the fiber that the microbes couldn't break down in the digester. So last year we did quite a bit of experimenting with that product, and it's a really, really good bedding product. So that'll be a really valuable byproduct that we'll use back on the feed yard.
17: From a Neogenics Fuels perspective, they are excited to launch this project because it's the first of its kind and of its scale within their portfolio.
12: California, we have a lot of projects in California because there's a large population of California that generates a lot of waste. A lot of people generate a lot of waste. A lot of waste generates a lot of waste gas. And so we follow the population centers that support landfills and wastewater treatment plants. The evolution of capturing value from agricultural projects, it isn't really new. It just hasn't been done on such a large and commercial scale. Historically, dairies are concentrated indoor, kind of very isolated groupings of animals that makes their waste relatively easy to collect.
17: Taking a step from these typical 5,000-head dairy projects to the 140,000-head capacity of Adams Landing Cattle and adding these 8 anaerobic digesters, Neogenics Fuels is excited to see the expanded capacity that they will be able to deliver from a fuel standpoint.
12: We have several projects in our portfolio that are equal or maybe even a little bit bigger in production volume. This one will generate about 1.2 million MMBTUs a year of renewable natural gas. So that's pretty sizable in the scheme of projects like this, or even projects on landfill gas or wastewater treatment plants. I would say anything over 750,000 MMBTU is a pretty large scale project in our industry. So 1.2 is probably in the top 10% of scale.
17: While each company can see benefit from different end-use products, they are both excited about the partnership that is formed from this project and look forward to the future. Abram shares more.
18: I think where us and Neogenics fit together really well is we like to make decisions that are based in data and science. And, you know, over the last 2 years, they've spent a lot of time and energy looking and making sure that this project would be feasible from a gas production standpoint and those type of things. Because it really has never been done at this scale on a feed yard before. So there was some uncertainty just on how much gas we could produce, how many volatile solids, you know, are available from a beef animal versus where digesters are really common in the dairy industry. So I think that's probably why this partnership has felt so good from the beginning, is just kind of our base kind of stance on how we do business around making sure, you know, we have sound data and we're making decisions that are based on data.
17: The construction for these facilities is now underway, and the Adams Landon Cattle and Neogenics Fuels team expect that this will be commercially online by 2028. Broadcasting from the K-Bear News Center on the Rural Radio Network, I'm Jaylee Pope.
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20: Expecting a fairly active weather pattern over the next several days. This comes as a broad upper-level low-pressure system will continue to remain nearly stationary up across Montana. And on its southern periphery, it'll keep pivoting in a series of weak upper-level disturbances into the central plains over the next few days, keeping at least daily opportunities for some scattered showers and storms in the forecast. With the better chances for more soaking rains now through early on Thursday, especially across central and western portions of Nebraska, across the western half of Kansas, and into far western portions of Oklahoma, where some strong to severe storms also can't be ruled out over the next few days either. High temperatures by this afternoon, climbing up into the upper part of the 70s back into northwestern portions of Nebraska, but we'll have widespread highs in the middle to upper 80s for much of southern and eastern portions of Nebraska, even approaching that 90-degree mark in areas closest to the Kansas border region. And across the state of Kansas, highs near that 90-degree mark in the northern and central portions of the state, but approaching the middle to upper 90s across the southwest, and looking at widespread middle to upper 90s into northern Oklahoma. And again, a few strong to severe storms into western Nebraska and western Kansas late this afternoon. And for tonight, as that first upper-level disturbance continues to march eastward, we'll see those scattered storms marching farther into central as well as eastern portions of Nebraska as we head later into the night, and also looking to work into central portions of Kansas and through much of northern portions of Oklahoma. Again, these storms still could produce some gusty winds, some hail, in addition to a threat for some locally heavy rainfall. Low temperatures for tonight, dropping back into the 50s for western Nebraska, lower to middle 60s for eastern Nebraska for tonight, some 50s tonight into far western Kansas, but upper 60s to around 70 for eastern Kansas. And that's your latest regional weather outlook. From the Weatherology Weather Center, I'm meteorologist Michael Caro.
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24: 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You can go to the Cream of the Crop Dairy Show Facebook page or call Jan to get more information, 402-380-4461. 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Cream of the Crop Dairy Show, Cumming County Fairgrounds on June 13th. It starts at 9:30 in the morning. And again, if you're going to show, they want you to get those entries in ASAP. Just a reminder to farmers and landowners in Iowa, the deadline to get in recognition this year for the Century Farm or the Heritage Farm recognition, the deadline to do that is the end of the day today, June the 1st. You can get more information from the Iowa Department of Agriculture website, iowaagriculture.gov. Again, today is the deadline to get those submissions in for the Heritage Farm and the Century Farm recognition in Iowa. This week, World Pork Expo takes place June 3rd and 4th, Wednesday and Thursday, Iowa State Fairgrounds in Des Moines. It's presented by the National Pork Producers Council. 2 days, the expo ground becomes a hub of innovative ideas, valuable conservation, conversation, and hands-on industry discovery. Huge trade show. There's the Young Pork Advocates Issues Meet, industry education, networking, a lot of breakout sessions, including a number of informational programs. All the details are at worldpork.org, worldpork.org. If you can't make it, be listening for updates. We'll be providing those updates courtesy of the Nebraska Pork Producers Association. Thanks to them for sponsoring that again here this year. But again, World Pork Expo this week, Wednesday and Thursday in Des Moines. Hope to see you there. As farmers look for ways to strengthen their bottom line, the 2026 Iowa Farm Bureau Young Farmer Ag Insights Tour is going to be held later this week, an opportunity to see how others are approaching diversification. And still time to get in on that. They'll be traveling through western Iowa, staying overnight in Omaha, again, June 4th and 5th. Stops in Guthrie Center, Templeton, Audubon, Missouri Valley, also Council Bluffs, Omaha, Atlantic, Adel as well. Still time to get in on that, iowafarmbureau.com. Again, iowafarmbureau.com. The Alliance for the Future of Agriculture in Nebraska and the Nebraska State Dairy Association have a golf tournament. It's going to be held at Indian Trails in Beamer on June 11th, 9 a.m. registration, 10 o'clock shotgun start. It's a four-person best ball. Registrations are due by June 5th. There's all the details are up at the AFAN website. Nebraska State Dairy Association website has the information again. It's coming up. It is on June 11th in Beamer. Deadline to get your tournament, get your team in for the golf tournament is June the 5th. 15th Annual Iowa Swine Day is going to be held June 25th in Ames, Iowa, hosted by the Iowa Pork Industry Center. This year's agenda, sessions on gene editing, AI, innovation in pork production, research updates as well. 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
0: A possible cool down in the Middle East. On Lisa Brady, Fox News. President Trump just announcing that both Israel and Iran proxy Hezbollah have agreed to dial back fighting after he spoke with Israel's prime minister and mediators for the militant group. This after threats from Iran to target northern Israel and reported warnings the ceasefire between the U.S. and Iran could end over the issue.
1: Iranian state media says that Iranian negotiators are no longer exchanging messages with the United States due to Israeli strikes against Hezbollah in Lebanon. Now, those reports did not address the ongoing rocket fire from Iran's largest proxy, dozens of which targeted northern Israel throughout the weekend. Israeli Prime Minister Benjamin Netanyahu vowed to strike the Lebanese capital of Beirut, specifically the Dahya neighborhood, if the attacks continue.
0: Fox's Trey Yingston, Tel Aviv. Again, President Trump just posting both Israel and Hezbollah have agreed to stop shooting, also posting that talks with Iran continue at a rapid pace. A ban on transgender troops serving in the U.S. military has just been ruled illegal by a divided panel of federal appeals court judges. The decision upholds a federal judge's ruling last year that the executive order to exclude transgender troops likely violates their constitutional rights. However, the latest ruling is on hold, allowing more time for the Trump administration to ask the full appeals court to hear the case. The judge overseeing the Charlie Kirk murder case just denying a defense effort to close evidentiary hearings to the media and the public.
2: Public access to the judicial proceedings also serve in an important role in maintaining confidence in the fairness and transparency of the judicial process. This court finds these showings have not been made here.
0: Separately, the defense for accused killer Tyler Robinson is asking Judge Tony Graff to delay next month's scheduled preliminary hearing as it appeals a previous decision allowing cameras in the courtroom for that hearing. 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
26: I'm Connie Green in the KTIC News Center, which is brought to you by TNT Coins in Fremont. A declaration of a state of emergency for the Winnebago Reservation due to severe weather and power outages is on the agenda for the Winnebago Tribal Council when it meets today. Details of that meeting can be found online at winnebagotribe.com. A public hearing on annexation expected at tomorrow's West Point City Council meeting. Approval of the 2026 Cumming County Local Emergency Operation Plan also on that meeting agenda tomorrow, 5:30 p.m. in City Council chambers. Gateway to the West Days is this week in Blair. It starts Thursday, runs through Sunday, and includes a carnival, a parade, and water fights. See more online at blairne.gov. Those are the latest stories from the KTIC News Center.
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8: 80 degrees at Classic Country, KTIC Norfolk. We are at 81 in West Point. For some in eastern Nebraska and western Iowa, strong to severe storms will be possible late this evening into the overnight. Storms would move in from the west in the evening. They could weaken as they arrive, but hail and damaging winds would be possible with any severe storms. And daily chances for thunderstorms continue through next week. Storms could potentially be strong to severe, though, chances are low as of now. With all of that said, in parts of eastern Nebraska and western Iowa, storm spotters may be needed tonight. In West Point today, sunshine with a high of 85, northeast wind at 5 to 10. Then tonight, clouds increase. We'll get to a low of 59 and south wind at 5 to 10 miles per hour. Tomorrow, we'll have a 30% chance of showers and thunderstorms. A cloudy start to the day, but eventually will be mostly sunny, getting to a high of 82 with the southeast wind at 5 to 15, gusting to 25. Tomorrow night, cloudy, 57, southeast wind 5 to 15, gusting to 25. On Wednesday, we have a chance of showers and thunderstorms, a 30% chance, mostly cloudy with a high of 81, breeze out of the southeast at 10 to 20, gusting near 30 miles per hour. Wednesday night, we'll have a chance of showers and thunderstorms before midnight. After midnight, rain will be likely and thunderstorms possible, a low of 57. Then on Thursday, showers likely, thunderstorms possible, a high of 79. Thursday night, a chance of rain and storms, cloudy, and 58. Friday, a slight chance of showers and storms in the afternoon, a little better chance in the evening, partly sunny with a high of 83. Friday night, partly cloudy and 58. Saturday, repeat Friday. A slight chance of showers and thunderstorms during the day, a little better chance that night. Mostly sunny with a high of 84, then cloudy and 59. And on Sunday, partly sunny, a chance of showers and thunderstorms and a high of 85. It is 75 at Sioux Falls, Yankton and Vermilion, both at 77, Sioux City 80, Wayne 81. Classic Country KTIC Norfolk is at 80. It's 82 in Tecumseh and Fremont. Wahoo and Lincoln are both at 85. 84 at Omaha, 82 Council Bluffs. Atlantic, Harlan, Denison, and Carroll, Iowa are all at 84 with Atlantic at 86. We are at 81 degrees here at Classic Country KTIC in West Point. 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
9: A robot one day might come to clean your house, but it needs to learn how from a human first. New York City residents are being offered free home cleaning via an app called Shift App. While the idea may intrigue some folks who love the idea of not paying someone else to do dishes, laundry, vacuuming, or mopping, the service does come with a catch. The cleaning pros will all be wearing cameras, which will record the cleaning service they provide. The purpose of the recordings is to train future robots on how to clean a home. The Shift app comes from a German tech startup named MicroAGI, which advertises itself as a builder of artificial intelligence solutions. The Shift app website promises to anonymize personal data like names and faces. Shift app also advertises they will pay people for taking videos of themselves performing household tasks. Those videos, too, are used to train their AI tech. With Fox on Tech, I'm Evan Brown, Fox News.
10: 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Grains will end the day to the downside here, with the exception of the soybean oil market, which is rallying to new highs with the demand for biofuels growing. Crude oil is still higher after news that Iran has walked away from peace talks with the U.S. But despite higher energies, rain in the forecast for the next 2 weeks across the Midwest and the Plains has corn and beans under pressure here today, along with concerns about the global demand for U.S. grains, especially for wheat, which has priced itself out of competition on the world market. Weekly export inspections for corn remained solid last week, but the total for soybeans remains range-bound, with South America still holding the majority of the export market as their harvest finishes up. And cattle are higher with hopes that the packers become more aggressive in the cash market this week. July corn is down 3 3/4 at 443. December down 3 1/4 at 471 3/4. July soybeans down 7 at 1179 3/4. November down 1 3/4 at 1188 1/4. July Chicago wheat is down 3.5 at 607. September down 3.5 at 620. July Kansas City wheat is down 4 1/4 at 645 1/2. September down 4.5 at 657. July soybean meal down 390 at 325.90. Bean oil down or up 127 at 78.99. June live cattle are up 75 cents at 249. August up 155 at 240.60. August feeders up 312 at 351.55. September up 3.32 at 348.67. And July lean hogs up 35 cents at 99.85. 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
10: Welcome back to the Rural Radio Network. It's time now for a discussion of your closing livestock markets with David Erickson of Ag Optimus in Akron, Iowa. And David, looks like we're going to end the day higher here in the cattle complex. Tell me what you made of today's trade.
13: Yeah, Lacey, welcome to the month of June. In 30 short days, 2026 will be halfway over, which is pretty hard to believe, but that's the fact of the matter. May ended up on a bit of a sour note in the livestock, and so far, the start of the month of June, we are getting a little rebound, as you alluded to there. The feeder cattle index was probably the shining star of the livestock to close out the month, as it tacked on more than $6 in the last 2 days. Cash was reported today for last week. Volume was up about 3,300 head in Nebraska. Live cattle or live steers were down 438 points at 256.60 on an average. Dress were at 405.17, which was nearly about $5 lower than the week prior. Little smaller drop on the five area with 256.86 being where the live steers came in on an average, only down 363 points from the week before. Volume was up nearly 6,000 head in the five area. So there was good clearance overall. We haven't seen any show list numbers that have started to circulate, but that will be the next thing is we'll see if we get a little bit of an uptick here on the show list. And I talked with a few customers earlier today, and they said that packers are starting to make phone calls and seeing what they're going to have available. So I think the packers are going to be a little bit hungry here as we move into the first part of the month, and we might see a little bit of an uptick on the cash side of things.
10: Thank you, David. That again is Dave Erickson of Ag Optimus joining us on the Rural Radio Network.
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18: In rural Nebraska, people know what big machines can do. Trains opened the plains to commerce and travel, just as tractors changed how the land itself was worked. So when Union Pacific's Big Boy 4014 rolled through Nebraska, the crowd wasn't just here to see history, they were here to feel it. Howard Urich saw the train pass through Shelton. He farms a little, plays with antique machinery, and says the appeal is easy to understand.
19: That's right, I can hear that thing.
18: Nathaniel Klein farms near Shelton and Caro, watching with his dad.
20: That was a very good show.
18: They stood with hundreds of others as the locomotive thundered past.
21: I thought it was awesome. I love hearing the sound of it, and it was pretty cool.
18: Union Pacific Heritage Operations Manager Ed Dickens says steam locomotives still capture people because they engage every sense.
22: To see a steam locomotive in operation, you know, feeling the heat off of it, the water, in this case, boiled at 300 PSI is 425 degrees. And that has this sensation that the mechanism is alive, the locomotive is alive.
18: Unlike a modern diesel, Big Boy depends on constant work from its crew.
22: And all of the systems are controlled manually by human hands. So everything that locomotive does, there's human hands that are making all of that nuance come together at 7,000 horsepower.
18: Even operating the whistle takes strength.
22: The whistle requires a significant pull, the throttle. You know, you're working against the throttle. They call it a balanced design. So you're actually pulling the throttle open, but the pressure is attempting to push it closed again. So it's all of that requires strength. You get lots of calluses. You know, just it's just a very tactile experience from a different era.
18: And maybe that's why this locomotive still resonates so deeply. In farm country, machinery is more than machinery. People here understand horsepower, steel, maintenance, and what it means to work a machine instead of simply pushing buttons. And understanding distance is measured by hours and acres, not by miles.
22: There's something unique about the Midwest where people appreciate tractors and equipment. You know, whether it's old aircraft or, but, you know, just the agricultural nature of what this part of the country does. There's a lot of people that really appreciate this big mechanism, this big boy locomotive.
18: Railroads helped build towns, move grain, and connect rural markets. In fact, Union Pacific reports it's moved a record volume of grain to start the year, very much still part of the infrastructure of agriculture. In an era dominated by screens and algorithms, people still gather beside the tracks to watch steel, fire, steam, and motion. Some, like Howard, came to remember.
19: I know you're into tractors. Are you also into trains?
23: Yep, I like them all. Yeah, anything that's old,
19: I guess that's why I like me too.
18: Others to experience it for the first time. For many Nebraskans, Big Boy is more than a museum piece. It's a reminder of the machines that shaped the landscape and the people who still know what it means to work closely with steel, power, and the land. Reporting, I'm Steve White.
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8: 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S&P is up 8.60, 7,588.66. NASDAQ up 82.43, 27,055.05. 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
10: Tomorrow is the day for primary elections, and I can't wait until it's over. This is The Good Life. I'm Lacey Shippey. I'd say that my desk has a pile of political mailers and flyers begging me to vote for this guy and warning me not to vote for that one. But it doesn't, because they've all been not so carefully filed into the trash can. In my district, there seems to be so many people who are running for the available seats within state government, which is great. I'm all for exercising your ability to run and represent your community. There is nothing more American than these elections, which were founded in order for the folks of this nation to have their voices heard within the larger branches of government, and I would never impede that right. But what I would impede are the campaign tactics that have tainted the process and put bad tastes in the mouths of the voters for what should be the most patriotic duty a citizen can participate in. What I wish for is to see less spammy flyers in the mail and more letters in the newspaper written by candidates with sincere goals and truthful explanations about what they plan to do with their power in the state capitol. I want to see less social media posts bashing one candidate or the other and more social interactions during the events in the actual district that they plan on representing. And for poor Pete's sake, what I wish for most of all is that these campaigning groups would lose my cell phone number. Within the last month of this primary election campaign, I have received at least half a dozen political text messages or phone calls each day. And I can't imagine a single person who would change their mind on who to vote for based on the suggestion from a robocall. Gone are the days of political pamphlets and campaigning off the back end of a train car. But after hanging up on the umpteenth robocall of the day, I find myself wishing that that was the case once again. It seems like politics once had excitement and was looked upon as somewhat of an honorable venture. But now we all know what it's become, and the internet has made it into a whole new monster. So I won't be sad to see this primary over with. In fact, I'll be delighted when it's said and done. but I will still cast my vote proudly because as an American, I should do so. But it certainly won't be a vote swayed or decided by the wasteful flyer in the mail, the sign in someone's yard, or the muck-breaking post on Facebook. I'm Lacey Shippey with The Good Life. If you have thoughts to share or a story to tell about The Good Life, email them to lshippey@ruralradio.com.
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8: The Dow Jones is up 14, make that up 21.90, 51,054.36. S&P 500 up 35.64, 7,615.70. NASDAQ up 192.57 at 27,165.19. 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
7: People Inc. offering to buy the rest of MGM Resorts. A deal would value the casino giant at around $12.4 billion. Investor Barry Diller's firm already owns 26% of MGM Resorts. If the offer is accepted, it will become a private company. MGM Resorts owns nearly 40% of the Las Vegas Strip. JetBlue says it's experiencing strong demand after taking over routes previously run by the now defunct Spirit Airlines. The AI lab behind mega hit Claude Anthropic says it's filed confidentially for an IPO. It could go public as soon as this fall. The U.S. Treasury Department and United States Mint announcing all surcharge proceeds from the upcoming FIFA World Cup 2026 commemorative coin program will go to youth soccer programs for military families. And that's your Fox Business Report. I'm Laura Cantor, invested in you.

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4: 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June is National PTSD Awareness Month. The U.S. Department of Veterans Affairs says there are about 12 million people in the United States with post-traumatic stress disorder, and that most people who have it don't get the proper help. But the VA says treatment works. It's not just veterans or civilian survivors of combat. It can also affect those who've been sexually assaulted, been in serious accidents, natural disasters, and other traumatic events. 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I'm Lisa Brady, Fox News.
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6: 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The May Mid-America Business Conditions Index from Creighton University economist Ernie Goss just posted today. The nine-state region lost manufacturing jobs for the 10th time in the past 12 months. Iowa, Missouri, and Nebraska accounted for approximately 83.3% of the manufacturing jobs lost in the past 12 months. Nebraska's business condition index increased to 50.5 from April's low of 46.4. The latest data from the U.S. Bureau of Labor Statistics indicate that over the past 12 months, the state's manufacturing sector shed 5,200 jobs. The closure of the Tyson Foods plant in January continues to spill over into other manufacturers in the state. Iowa's business condition index for May increased to 51.8 from 51. The latest data from the U.S. Bureau of Labor Statistics indicate that over the past year, the state's manufacturing sector shed 3,500 jobs. And in South Dakota, the May Business Conditions Index for South Dakota climbed to 53.9. That's up from April's 49.0. The state's manufacturing sector shed 200 jobs for a loss of 1.6% of its manufacturing base. 13 calls over the weekend were responded to by the Blair Volunteer Fire and Rescue Department. Five of those calls regarding people injured in falls, three sick party calls, a call from someone with chest pain, a dual response with Fort Calhoun's Fire and Rescue Department for CPR in progress, and among other matters, a medical nature unknown call. The city of Takema is reminding drivers that Highway 75 near the Chat Center will be under repair this week and is asking motorists to be patient while those repairs are underway. A scammer on TikTok prompted one Washington County mom to call the sheriff's office Friday. She was advised of options. A large tree was down in the roadway at Deer Creek Drive and

0: Colorado Lane at 1:57 in the morning. The tree was impeding traffic. The responding deputy called the County Roads Department to remove the tree and assisted in that removal. Those are among the calls from Washington County Sheriff Mike Robinson in his weekly activity summary that was released this morning. What brings together the Cumming County Sheriff's Office, the West Point Police, and among others, a pizza delivery guy? A wayward pug named Ruby. She escaped her home, that of Mary Durick Collins and her husband, around 12:30 yesterday afternoon. The busy pug covered a lot of ground and was spotted near Highway 32. She was located by Mr. Collins near the River Bridge after much corralling by neighbors and authorities. The Collins family say they appreciate everyone's help. Miss Ruby is now safe at home and confined to quarters. Those are the latest stories from the KTIC News Center.
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2: News. I'm John Saucier. The Senate is set to vote this week on a budget reconciliation bill for ICE and Customs and Border Protection funding after breaking for a 10-day recess with no action. Florida Republican Representative Kat Kamick on Fox Business says she's disappointed with how slow the Senate's moving.
3: This is a once-in-a-generation opportunity for us to get our country back on track, and I feel that the Senate has not taken this seriously.
2: The judge overseeing the Charlie Kirk murder case declining to close evidentiary hearings in the case to the media and the public. This after a motion filed by attorneys for the accused killer. Judge Tony Graff arguing transparency is vital to the judicial process.
4: Public access to the judicial proceedings also serve in an important role in maintaining confidence in the fairness and transparency of the judicial process. This court finds these showings have not been made here.
2: America's listening to Fox News.
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6: 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Also, the U.S. has been without a Surgeon General now for about a year and a half. Does the country really need a top doctor at the government? And how the rising cost of pet care is hurting adoptions of cats and dogs. Tuesday on This Morning, America's First News.
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8: 80 degrees at Classic Country KTIC Norfolk, 82 in West Point on our way to a high of 85. Light northeast wind around 5 to 10 miles per hour. Tonight, clouds roll in. We'll get to a low of 59, and we'll have a south wind at 5 to 10. As we've mentioned throughout the day, strong to severe storms will be possible late this evening into the overnight for parts of eastern Nebraska and western Iowa. Storms would move in from the west, and they might weaken as they arrive, but hail and damaging winds would still be possible in any severe weather. For us in West Point tomorrow, we have about a 30% chance of showers and thunderstorms. Otherwise, a cloudy start. We become mostly sunny. We'll get to a high of 82, and we'll have a southeast wind at 5 to 15, gusting to 25. Cloudy tomorrow night, 57 degrees, southeast wind, 5 to 15, gusting to 25. We'll have a 30% chance of rain and storms on Wednesday, mostly cloudy with a high of 81, breeze out of the southeast, 10 to 20, gusting near 30 miles per hour. Wednesday night, a chance of showers and thunderstorms before midnight. After midnight, rain will be likely, thunderstorms still possible. A low of 57 with a south wind, 5 to 15, gusting to 25. On Thursday, showers likely in the morning hours and thunderstorms possible, and then we'll still have a chance of rain and storms in the afternoon, but not as likely as in the morning hours. A cloudy day on Thursday with a high of 79, and Thursday night we'll have a chance of rain and storms will be cloudy and get to a low of 58. 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
10: Good afternoon. With a check of your closing markets, I'm Lacey Shippey for the Rural Radio Network. July corn down 2 3/4 today at 444. December down 2.5 at 472.5. July soybeans down 6 at 1180 3/4. November down 1 1/4 at 1188 3/4. July Chicago wheat down 1 3/4 at 608 3/4. September down 2 1/4 at 621 1/4. July Kansas City wheat down 2 3/4 at 647. September down 3 at 658.5. June live cattle up 75 cents at 249, August up 155 at 240.60, August feeders up 312 at 351.55, September up 332 at 348.67, July lean hogs up 35 cents at 99.85, August down 75 at 97.60. 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
8: 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Manic Monday from the Bengals, Addicted to Love from Robert Palmer. 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
12: Hi neighbors, this is John Hansen, your Nebraska Farmers Union president with Irons in the Fire. Going through my mail this weekend, I caught up with an article that was published May 28th, and its title is Farm Bankruptcies Hit Six-Year High. It's postmarked Urbana, Illinois, and it's Law 360's Hillary Russ and Emily Lever reported that monthly farm-related Chapter 12 filings soared in April to a more than six-year high, with more likely on the horizon amid an overall increase in all bankruptcies as fuel prices and other costs continue to rise, according to the data from the EPIC AACER. It goes on to say, during the month of April, 62 bankruptcies were launched under Chapter 12, a 130% jump from April 2025, and the highest monthly total since February 2020. The figure also is 82% higher than the 34 Chapter 12 filings in March 2026, the data showed. So based on that, and the article goes on, but are bankruptcies up? Yes, they are, but they're a relatively small number, all told, compared to those farm retirement auctions. And those farm retirement auctions are, unfortunately, in some cases voluntary, in many cases are not. And so the experience that we have in working with the Farm Crisis Hotline is that there were a substantial number of folks a year ago, last May, who did not get their farm operating loans renewed. Some of those folks still were able to pick up alternative financing, most again not. And so again this year, a whole nother crop of folks who did not get their farm operating loans renewed, and some of them got did not get renewed very late in the process, which really put the producer up against the blades. We do the very best we can to try to help get financing established again and going somewhere in some fashion. But when they don't get farm operating loans renewed, in many cases, that's the end of that farming or ranching operation. In most cases, it didn't just go on for decades. It went on for many generations. So it ought to be a wake-up call to our sector, but also our public officials, that things are not all well out of the country, and we need to step up and help out. Thanks for your time, and we'll be seeing you.
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14: Coming up at Mitchell Livestock Market, Mitchell, South Dakota, will be starting out on Wednesday morning, June 3rd, 9 a.m., be selling the butcher cows and bulls, 10 a.m. on the fat cattle, then back on the weigh-ups, any breeding stock, and the baby and started kids. Folks, more likely there'll be a few of these bred cows and possibly some of these cow-calf pairs, as well as the baby and started calves that we do split off the cows. There'll be probably 50 to 100 of those calves off the cow, and we'll sell them after the weigh-ups on Wednesday. Then on Thursday, June 4th, Mitchell Livestock Market feeder cattle sale. It'll be starting at 9:30 a.m. Consignments include 350 fancy black steers weighing 1,000. Here's 200 really nice black steers. They're light flesh, western origin, no implants, weighing 950. 118 black and baldy steers, no implants since owned, 950 to 1050. 100 black steers, 950 to 1,000. 100 black steer heifers, home raised, no implants, 8 to 1,000. 27 mixed steer heifers weighing 700 to 900 pounds. 20 black home raised steer heifers, no implants, 700 to 800 pounds. Here's 20 black baldy, red baldy steers, home raised, no implants, 700 to 800 pounds, and very light flesh, just to mention a few. And also, don't forget, coming on Thursday, June 11th, will be the Mitchell Livestock Market Summertime Barbecue Feeder Cattle Special, with many nice consignments already listed for that sale. 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
15: 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Featured consignments include Dry Creek Cattle Company with 700 head of Sim Angus steers and heifers weighing 650 to 775. Seward Cattle Company will have 535 head of Semangus steers weighing 8 to 950. Here's Y6 Livestock. Wade and Heather Kramer with 520 head of Angus, black, white face, red, white face, and Hereford steers weighing 750 to 975. The ABRC Ranch, Chris Gentry is bringing 300 head of Angus and black, white face heifers weighing 6 to 750. 300 head of Angus, black, white face, and Charolais cross steers and heifers are coming from Brian, Donna, and Nathan Rice, weighing 6 to 675. Here's Peyton Barner with 250 head of Angus and F1 black, white face steers and heifers. They'll be fall calves, weighing 475 to 650. Brady and Shelby Brogan will have 285 head of black and red Semangus steers and heifers weighing 475 to 7 and a quarter. Many more outstanding consignments will round out this great lineup. Those details can be viewed on our website. And as always, call our office at 308-284-2071 with any questions. We sure look forward to celebrating 75 years of business with you this Thursday at Ogallala Livestock.
8: 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I don't know if you've been around long enough where you've heard me talking about riding my bike. I used to ride my bicycle a lot more than I have been lately, and I should be riding it a lot more than I have been lately. But what made me think about that is those e-motorcycles, those electric motorcycles, have you seen those? It seems like they're all over the place, off-road, motocross-looking things, but they're battery-powered. And according to this report, off-road, electric off-road vehicles might be around for a while.
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17: Electric off-roaders are the new battleground as legacy automakers and EV startups push the limits of battery-powered trail capability, including Rivian's upgraded over 1,000 horsepower motors pushing 0 to 60 in 2.6 at up to 15 inches of ground clearance. The company's upcoming midsize R2 is set for release this month. Jeep's new Recon features a dual-motor four-wheel drive system designed with a 100 kilowatt-hour battery, removable doors, and impressive approach and departure angles. Not so impressive, says many car enthusiasts, Ferrari's introduction of its first EV, a four-door, five-seat sedan that looks nothing like a Ferrari. The supercar company's unveiling led to an initial drop in company stock. Ferrari's EV also comes with a reported sticker price of about $640,000. That's Fox Wheels. I'm Jeff Manasso, Fox News.
8: $640,000 for an electric off-road vehicle. I think I'll stick to the radio-controlled stuff, though. Those e-motorcycles, though, they freak me out when they sneak up on me while I'm out biking. They really aren't supposed to be on the trails I'm on in the first place.

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0: Classic Country, KTIC 83 at Norfolk, the same here in West Point. I'm J.D. Gibbs. Thank you for my time with you. 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
2: President Trump steps in. I'm Lisa Brady, Fox News, holding calls on the fighting in Lebanon and announcing a partial ceasefire between Israel and Iran-backed militants.
3: The president says he had a very productive call with Israeli Prime Minister Benjamin Netanyahu and that no Israeli troops will go to Beirut. Israel's government ordered strikes in Beirut's suburbs Monday, a day after ground forces reached deeper into the country than at any point in the last 26 years. To representatives, President Trump says he also had a very good call with Hezbollah, and says the militant group agreed that all shooting will stop, adding Israel will not attack them and they will not attack Israel.
2: Fox's Jared Halpern at the White House. Iran has been demanding Israel stop targeting Lebanon as part of a ceasefire deal with the U.S. that remains under negotiation. An Iraqi man linked to Hezbollah and accused of plotting multiple terror attacks faces a federal judge in New York City.
4: Hezbollah terrorist commander Mohammed al-Sadi pleaded not guilty today in Manhattan federal court to 8 charges, including conspiring to provide material support to 2 foreign terrorist organizations, Kataib Hezbollah in Iraq and Iran's Revolutionary Guard Corps. Now, in court, al-Sadi today was defiant, at one point shouting, quote, "I'm a prisoner of war. I'm not a criminal." His lawyer has said al-Sadi is a political prisoner.
2: Fox's Brian Yenes. The 32-year-old is accused of planning attacks in the U.S. and Europe over the conflict with Iran. Sources tell the New York Post he also wanted to assassinate Ivanka Trump. A ban on transgender service in the U.S. military is not legal. That ruling from a divided federal appeals court panel upholding a previous decision, but making it more narrow, applying only to troops already serving and putting the latest ruling on hold to allow time for another appeal. The U.S. Supreme Court has already allowed the transgender ban to take effect as the legal fight continues. 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
10: 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An agreement to franchise with Sparklight Cable is up for consideration in the Wisner City Council meeting this evening, 6 p.m. in Wisner City Council Chambers at 1111 Avenue E. Consideration of bids for West Point's Municipal Transformer Project and a public hearing on annexation expected at tomorrow's West Point City Council meeting. It starts at 5:30 p.m. in City Council Chambers. The Pender Community Hospital is now known as Pender Community Health. 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You can find out more online at pchne.org. 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
13: Mostly sunny skies the rest of the day. Get up to an afternoon high of 84. Tonight, then, clouds increase. We'll dip down to a low of 59. For tomorrow, chance for some showers and thunderstorms. After 4 o'clock, 30% chance of precip. We'll see some sunshine and get up to an afternoon high of 81. Tomorrow night, increasing clouds with a low of 57. As we roll towards your Wednesday, chance for showers and thunderstorms. In the afternoon, 30% chance. See cloudy skies with an afternoon high of 80. Wednesday night, another round of showers and thunderstorms possible. 60% chance. We'll see a low right around 57. Winds will be out of the south at 15 to 25. Looking towards your Thursday, showers likely, possible thunderstorms, chance precip around 60%. We'll see a high of 78. Thursday night, another round of showers and thunderstorms and a low of 58. And for your Friday, a chance for showers and thunderstorms in the afternoon with a high of 82. That is your forecast. More weather information available anytime at KTICradio.com.
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13: 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It's on the way here in just a little bit inside the afternoon show. Going to have an agribusiness update with our friends from the Rural Radio Network. To get you there, though, a little tune from Alabama. The song released back in 1982 actually became the band's sixth consecutive number one hit on the country charts. A little mountain music for you on a Monday here at KTIC.

0: is to try to source supplies. And we see that in crude oil. We see it in diesel fuel. We see it in RBOB gasoline. So we see it across the board in the energy sector. There is a real concern about long-term supply and demand that I don't think we've fully priced in yet, because we've also reached that time of year, the summer season, where most of the driving, where the U.S. Has most of its gasoline diesel demand. So we have about 4 to 6 weeks here for the markets to actually continue to go up to meet that demand, and supplies could continue to be tightening. So I don't think we've priced in the entirety of the problem at this point.
1: And I want to talk a little bit about the demand from China as well. We had a lot of optimism that there would be some increase in demand there, but that hope seems to be dashed here as we're back down in this range rut, particularly in the soybeans. Just tell me a little bit about your opinion there. Is this wishful thinking on in terms of this deal with China?
0: Well, there's three things you said there are very important. Optimism, throw it away. It's ridiculous. Hope is a four-letter word when it comes to markets. And the last one was the reality is there never was a deal. There wasn't going to be a deal, and there won't be a deal. That's the bottom line. The market knows this. Traders know this. The only ones who get sucked into the misinformation are those who listen to this stuff. If you block it out, you realize it's nonsense. And it's all said again for the purpose of moving markets. We see it rally soybeans and the fundamentals don't change. We see it trigger algorithm buying, fund buying, go to huge net long futures position in soybeans on what? Nothing. And so then money has to come out, and it does, and it creates a vacuum, and all of a sudden we've got soybeans plummeting. Now, the one aspect of this that still holds out some support for the soybean market is the fact diesel fuel continues to go up. This could support soybean oil, meaning more crush is going to be needed, meaning that could give us some buying, some domestic buying in soybeans. But it's not going to come from China. It's not going to come from global exports.
1: And we'll turn our attention really quickly while we've still got some time over to our cattle markets, which ended the day to the upside here, a little renewed bump there. What's your outlook on our recent trend here in the cattle market?
0: Biggest thing, again, it comes down if we can believe in fundamentals. What we're seeing in the future spreads in both cattle markets, a continued strength, or continued bullishness of underlying fundamentals. We also have strong basis. But again, we know that this market is trying to be collapsed. There is a move to collapse these markets because of the high beef price. The difference is the fundamentals are not reacting. The fundamentals are not changing. It's consumer demand that's keeping prices high. If the economy gets to the point, if energy prices get to the point where consumers have to decide whether to buy high-priced beef or gasoline, diesel, whatever it might be, that's where we could finally start to break this market. Monday session looked like some fund buying in live cattle and some commercial buying in feeder cattle. We'll see how the rest of the week plays out.
1: And when it comes to our cash trade and the situation that the Packers currently sit in, what's your perspective there?
0: You hear a lot of things. Number one, boxed beef numbers are reported by USDA, so I don't really think we can take those, you know, as we have to take those with a grain of salt. But you're hearing, you know, Packers, the cry of woe from Packers, you know, that they're losing all this money and all this and all that, but yet we continue to see support in the cash market. Those two things don't necessarily go together. If the Packers weren't making money, we would not see the 260 plus that we've seen in live cattle in the South market. So what we have to keep a better eye on is what's actually going on in the cash. That tells the real story. Right now, you know, who knows what's going on with the Packers. If some point they decide to start cutting back, pulling back the reins, lowering the price, then I think that's what tips these markets over.
1: Well, thank you, Darren. That again is senior bar chart analyst Darren Newsome on the channel Final Bell, brought to you by Channel Seed and your local Channel Seed Pro. I'm Lacey Shippey on the Rural Radio Network.
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3: I'm Connie Green in the KTIC News Center, which is sponsored by TNT Coins in Fremont, appraising and buying coins, silver, jewelry, and collectible treasures. Consideration of bids for West Point's Municipal Transformer Project and a public hearing on annexation are expected at tomorrow's West Point City Council meeting. Also on the agenda, 2-hour parking limitations

0: discussions on Main Street and use of e-bikes and scooters around town. Approval of the 2026 Cumming County Local Emergency Operations Plan is also expected. Tuesday's meeting starts at 5:30 p.m. in City Council Chambers. The Make It Click grant-funded safety campaign that concluded on Memorial Day was utilized by several area law enforcement agencies, among them the Blair Police Department. Four officers participated in providing an extra 24 hours of coverage with 30 total contacts with area drivers. Of those contacts, six were ticketed for speeding. There was one seatbelt violation and one person driving while intoxicated. A new name for a longtime area organization was announced this morning. The Pender Community Hospital is now known as Pender Community Health. The name change is accompanied by a new logo and synchronized visual identities on all communications. The change from the term hospital to health is to reflect that a patient's care is a whole team effort, not just separate departments. You can find out more online at pchne.org. That's pchne.org. Gateway to the West Days is this week in Blair, starting Thursday and running through Sunday. The annual event features a carnival, several events, including a parade, the Blair Volunteer Fire and Rescue Department's water fights, and lots more. You can find the full schedule online at blairne.gov. That's blairne.gov. This Wednesday, starting at 4 p.m., is the Past, Present, and Future Powwow at the historic Neihardt Center at 306 West Elm Street in Bancroft. The meal starts at 4, the grand entry at 5:30. Those are the latest stories from the KTIC News Center.
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2: Mostly sunny skies the rest of the day. Get up to an afternoon high of 84. Tonight, then, clouds increase. We'll dip down to a low of 59. For tomorrow, chance for some showers and thunderstorms. After 4 o'clock, 30% chance of precip. We'll see some sunshine and get up to an afternoon high of 81. Tomorrow night, increasing clouds with a low of 57. As we roll towards your Wednesday, chance for showers and thunderstorms in the afternoon. 30% chance. See cloudy skies with an afternoon high of 80. Wednesday night, another round of showers and thunderstorms possible. 60% chance. We'll see a low right around 57. Winds will be out of the south at 15 to 25. Looking towards your Thursday, showers likely. Possible thunderstorms. Chance precip at around 60%. We'll see a high of 78. Thursday night, another round of showers and thunderstorms and a low of 58. And for your Friday, a chance for showers and thunderstorms in the afternoon with a high of 82. That is your forecast. More weather information available anytime at KTICradio.com.
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2: 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Out of the way in just a little bit, we'll have your Nebraska Wheat Growers Update, but right now, it's time for an afternoon market update. With that, we send it over to Farm Director Chad Moyer.
3: Grain futures end of the day mixed today. Livestock futures likewise mixed on the Merck. Chad.

0: Moyer with you and a recap of the Ag Futures close. Spring planted crop futures slid again to start a new week in a month of June. Drought mitigating rainfall noted across the western plains and the southeast U.S. over the past week, especially good coverage through the weekend. In the meantime, energy futures were firm. West Texas crude up 7% on the day at one point. Iranian state media reporting the Iranian government will cease all negotiations with the U.S., citing violations of the ceasefire agreement. Reports of exchanged attacks in the Persian Gulf have been common over the last couple of weeks. The latest escalation comes just 4 days after reports on Thursday that Iran and the U.S. had agreed to a 60-day ceasefire extension. However, there's little sign of reopening the Strait of Hormuz to commercial activity, and traders may want to try and build a little bit of risk premium back into the market. Here's where we settled out today. July corn, 2¾ down, 444. September down 3 at 452¾. December off 2½ at 472½. July soybeans 6 cents down at 11.80¾. August down 5¼ at 11.85. November beans down 1¼ at 11.88¾. July bean oil did end up 137.79.09. July soybean meal 330 a ton lower at 326.50. In the wheat pit, July Kansas City wheat 2¾ down 647. September down 3 at 658½. And December down 3½ at 673.5. Livestock futures, we were higher for cattle, mostly lower in hogs today. August live cattle 155 higher at 240.60. October up $1.90 at 232.32, and December up $2 at 231.70. August feeder cattle 312 higher, 351.55. September up 332 at 348.67. October up 327 at 345.30. July lean hogs did manage a 35-cent gain, 99.85. The rest of the pit was down. August down 75 at 97.60. October down $1.10 at 84.22. Also on the Merck milk futures, July class 3 milk up 19 cents, 16.89. August up 14, 17.42. September up a nickel, 17.85. Cash cattle country, show list distribution today looks like it's a mixed offering. Higher in Texas, a little higher in Nebraska and Colorado, a little lower in Kansas. Last week's total cash trade, 56,200, 42,900 for immediate delivery, 13,300 for deferred delivery. Nebraska totals last week, 55,300, 18,800 of that was in the cash market. Iowa moved 15,300 last week. Over in the hog trade today, Wisconsin, barrels and gilts dollar lower, 62. Sows one lower, 55 to 59. Livestock slaughter, last week's cattle slaughter, 448,000 head, just slightly higher than the same reference week a year ago. Hog slaughter, 2.13 million, slightly below that of the holiday shortened week last year. And then getting started this week today, cattle 104,000. Compares to 114,000 last year. Hog slaughter 476,000 today compared to 463,000 a year ago. That's markets on KTIC. Chad Moyer reporting.
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3: It's time for this week's Nebraska Wheat Report. I'm Alex Makovica on the Rural Radio Network. We're joined by Dr. Catherine Frels. She's an assistant professor in the Department of Agronomy and Horticulture at the University of Nebraska-Lincoln. Wanted to bring some updated information on the upcoming wheat variety tours that are happening this year and kick off the first part of June. Tell us kind of this updated information that's important to mention here.
4: Yes. So unfortunately, we have started to cancel and adjust some of our field days.

0: As you know, it's been a really rough spring and early summer for wheat producers in Nebraska, and we're seeing those same signs in our variety tours. And while some of the tours are still, or some of those trial sites are still standing, they're really not worth spending a lot of time looking at. So we are canceling some of those smaller field days, such as the Dual County and Banner County field days. Those are some of our small grower-led field days. And then even some of our bigger field days are starting to pivot and will not have the full variety tour as we usually do. So that includes the Box Butte County Field Day at Collin Farm Seed. And we have canceled the dry land tour. The dry land trial has been froze out multiple times and very dry, so we will just be looking at the irrigated trial there. We will also be pivoting the Cheyenne County Field Day at the High Plains Ag Lab. We actually won't be at the High Plains Ag Lab. All of the wheat there has been terminated due to the extreme drought at that location. And so instead, we're going to be meeting at the Western Nebraska Community College in Sydney and just have a indoor a wheat day, not a wheat field day, but we'll have an opportunity to talk about upcoming or current research going on at UNL, and if our industry partners are there, they can provide updates as well.
1: Okay, absolutely. I am looking at your guys' website right now, and you have all of this information completely updated. Everything that you have just said is right here. So if you've lost track, no worries. You guys have QR codes, links, everything is right here. So a great resource. But speaking of resources, this is, even if you can't go out and see the wheat, such a great opportunity to talk about a lot of different things in the wheat world. What information, maybe what questions should people come with?
0: Right. So we will still be bringing a lot of our UNL researchers out to these remaining field days or changed up field days. So if you've got questions about wheat diseases or concerns about, let's say, seed quality for next year, we will have experts there to talk with you about what should you look for seed quality if you're going to try and save seed off your own operation, or maybe where do we expect to have available certified seed for purchasing new seed. We will have cropping systems researchers there to talk about water management, fertility management, as well as I'll be there representing the breeding program and talking about some of the upcoming varieties we might have or traits that we really want to work on in the future. So there should be some exciting updates and things that we see coming down the pipeline that are really going to hopefully help with grower profitability, even in years like this. So we're really excited to have the opportunity to share that, even though it's not what we were hoping to be sharing at this time of the year.
1: Catherine, you and I have been doing this interview for a number of years now. Have you ever seen anything like this, had to make cancellations quite like this?
0: No, this is absolutely a new one for us, and I think I can safely say, even for my predecessor, Dr. Benzinger, who was the breeder here for over 30 years, that he also hasn't seen quite this level of extreme drought over such a large part of the state. While we have had field days canceled in the past due to hail, it's usually maybe one site per year. We've never had quite this many cancellations or adjustments. So it's tough for all of us. We're all starting to think about next year and looking forward to rain that hopefully continues through the fall planting season.
1: Yeah, despite those hardships, I'm trying to find a silver lining here, and I feel like you guys really could dial in on some of those traits that may be good fits for maybe more moderately dry years compared to what we've seen. Is that a fair assessment?
0: Yes, yes. So we're looking at, we will be using data from this year to see if there are any of our wheat genotypes that just performed a little bit better or hung on longer. Those are lines that are going to do way better in a much more normal drought. We're also going to be looking at traits that might help reduce the cost of fertilizer. So that's a bit longer term coming down the pipeline, but something we're very interested in getting some good research on the ground in the coming years on that.
1: Okay. Catherine, what's the best way to get more information about these upcoming tours, the dates, the locations, and stay up to date on things that might change?
0: All right. So we have a couple options. There will be updates coming out through the CropWatch website, but you can also directly check the Panhandle Research Education and Extension Center website, and I'm going to go ahead and read that off. It is preec.unl.edu, and look for the 2026 Wheat Variety Tours. That's going to be our quickest updating site, so while we don't anticipate further changes, please do check that website just in case something else comes up.
1: All right. Excellent. Looking forward to this year's tours. Again, joining us, Dr. Catherine Frels. She is an assistant professor in the Department of Agronomy and Horticulture at the University of Nebraska. I'm Alex Makovicka.
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0: Chad Moyer with you here on the Rural Radio Network on location at Nebraska Extension at NREC near Mead, where Nebraska Extension hosted a cover crop roller crimper field day. And we're visiting with Katya Kohler-Cole. She is a statewide extension educator, really in focusing on soil health, and kind of led the discussion here today. Katya, thanks for visiting with us here today. First of all, before we talk about the roller crimper and what part that plays in the cropping system, just some thoughts overall on cover crops. How have cover crops, the use of rye of, as a cover crop, how has that come along here in the state of Nebraska? Is it making some inroads? Are growers starting to use it more and more?
1: So when we look at like the ag census data, it's still a fairly small number of the acres that have a cover crop. It's probably around 4 to 5%. Although, you know, just judging by driving through the countryside right now during the springtime, I feel we do see more green fields, which is most likely a cover crop.
0: In Nebraska, does it feel like rye is the go-to cover crop, or are growers using a variety of species?
1: I would say most common is definitely cereal rye. There are people that use a mix that's usually cereal rye with brassica and legumes, but those would be our most common ones. Some people who are looking more at like a summer annual cover crop, or those who are still planting wheat, you know, they may do more mixes of summer annuals after winter wheat.
0: Sure. So based on the surveys or the grower interactions that you've had, Katya, what's the why? Why are growers choosing to use a cover crop in their cropping system?
1: I think soil health is a big reason. You know, a cover crop is really a great way to improve soil health. It improves aggregation. You know, that's an important thing. It adds organic matter to the soil. It really supports those soil microbes. So those would be the main things. Of course, cover crops, you know, are really awesome at preventing erosion, or at least reducing the impacts of wind and water so that there's less erosion.
0: Okay. So now what about like what you're showcasing at NREC here today, where you're choosing to terminate it with a roller crimping method? How does that fit into a cropping system? Where does roller crimping a cover crop fit into the overall plan?
1: Yeah, so roller crimping is gaining a little bit more attraction, I would say. It is definitely not as common yet. So roller crimping is for producers that want to reduce herbicide applications, or that are organic producers. And organic producers, it's usually those that want to reduce tillage, because roller crimping terminates the cover crop, meaning it kills the cover crop without using tillage or herbicides. So it's really just a mechanical way of killing a cover crop. But I would say, you know, farmers that are generally probably considering themselves regenerative, or organic farmers that are trying to reduce tillage, although a lot of times those are the same people, but I think that's where that fits in.
0: So doing a roller crimp like this, laying it over, crimping the stems a couple of times, are there benefits to doing that beyond what you were talking about, just having a living root in the ground, and reducing erosion, conserving moisture, things like that? Will a roller crimp add benefits to the cropping system?
1: So the roller crimping, the system is a little bit different. So you're using, the roller crimp to terminate the cover crop. But the idea is also that the cover crop provides wheat suppression afterwards. Because as you can see here, you know, it provides that really nice thick mulch. So it blocks sunlight from hitting the soil surface. So we have a lot less weeds, or ideally no weeds, emerging. So you get that added benefit of having that really good wheat suppression if it's done correctly.
0: Can you give us a preview? Have you got any fun research that you've planned for 2026?
1: So we're doing quite a bit of cover crop stuff. We're also getting a little bit more into the perennial cover crops, if you will. So, yeah.
0: Interesting concept. All right, Katya, I appreciate the conversation. Thank you.
1: Thank you.
2: That's Katya Kohler-Cole. She is a Nebraska Extension soil health educator and was at NREC at a meeting, a roller crimper meeting. Coming up in tomorrow's program, we're going to talk a little bit more about the practical applications and actually getting a good roller crimp and what that means, some of the techniques to get that accomplished. So that'll be coming up tomorrow in our Ag Feature segment here on KTIC. Chad Moyer reporting.
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7: A blockbuster deal in the NFL today as the Los Angeles Rams acquired Browns defensive end Myles Garrett in a trade that will send defensive end Jared Verse and three draft picks to Cleveland. The Browns get the Rams' 2027 first-round pick, a 2028 second-round pick, and a 2029 third-round pick as part of the deal. Garrett did waive his no-trade clause to allow the trade to happen. That clause will be in effect, according to the NFL Network, during his time with the Rams. Free agent quarterback Russell Wilson is signing a deal with CBS to be an analyst on their pregame show, the NFL Today, while the Giants are signing wide receiver Odell Beckham Jr. Serena Williams announced she is unretiring and will play in a doubles event on the grass courts next week in London. It's been 4 years since the 44-year-old last played a professional match. Currently at the French Open, top seed Arina Sabalenka leads Naomi Osaka 1-0 in their fourth-round match.
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8: Presidential intervention on Lisa Brady, Fox News. President Trump says Israel and Iran proxy Hezbollah in Lebanon will stop attacking each other. The president holding calls with Israel's prime minister and mediators for Hezbollah after state media reports that Iranian negotiators were no longer exchanging messages with the U.S. over the fighting in Lebanon. Israeli Prime Minister Benjamin Netanyahu had threatened to strike the Lebanese capital if attacks on northern Israel continue.
9: There will not be a situation where Hezbollah attacks our cities and our citizens and its terror headquarters in Beirut and the Dahiya remain out of bounds.
8: Through a translator there, but now President Trump says no Israeli troops will go to Beirut, also posting that talks with Iran continue at a rapid pace. The Israeli prime minister just posting he told President Trump that if Hezbollah attacks don't stop, Israel will attack terror targets in Beirut. After days of violent confrontations between federal agents and anti-ICE protesters outside a migrant detention center in New Jersey, the governor sending state police to take control of security outside the building over the weekend. Homeland Security Secretary Mark Wayne Mullen just telling reporters,
10: when we first started calling, they were simply saying they didn't have the resources. And it's interesting to me that they finally found the resources and started clearing their streets.
8: He has also defended conditions inside the facility, which protesters and some Democratic lawmakers are arguing should be shut down. The days may be numbered for the Justice Department's new fund aimed at addressing claims of weaponized prosecutions. After reports the administration plans to drop that fund, the White House pointing to a DOJ post disagreeing with a federal judge's ruling against the fund, but saying the department will abide by the ruling. New highs on Wall Street. The Dow finishing up 46 points to another record close after a mixed session. 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
15: I'm Connie Green in the KTIC News Center, which is brought to you by TNT Coins in Fremont. A declaration of a state of emergency for the Winnebago Reservation due to severe weather and power outages is on the agenda for the Winnebago Tribal Council when it meets today. Details of that meeting can be found online at winnebagotribe.com. A public hearing on annexation expected at tomorrow's West Point City Council meeting. Approval of the 2026 Cumming County Local Emergency Operation Plan also on that meeting agenda tomorrow, 5:30 p.m. in City Council chambers. Gateway to the West Days is this week in Blair. It starts Thursday, runs through Sunday, and includes a carnival, a parade, and water fights. See more online at blairne.gov. Those are the latest stories from the KTIC News Center.
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19: Mostly sunny skies the rest of the day. Get up to an afternoon high of 84. Tonight, then, clouds increase. We'll dip down to a low of 59. For tomorrow, chance for some showers and thunderstorms. After 4 o'clock, 30% chance of precip. We'll see some sunshine and get up to an afternoon high of 81. Tomorrow night's increasing clouds with a low of 57. As we roll towards your Wednesday, chance for showers and thunderstorms in the afternoon, 30% chance. See cloudy skies with an afternoon high of 80. Wednesday night, another round of showers and thunderstorms possible, 60% chance. We'll see a low right around 57. Winds will be out of the south at 15 to 25. Looking towards your Thursday, showers likely, possible thunderstorms, chance precip at around 60%. We'll see a high of 78. Thursday night, another round of showers and thunderstorms and a low of 58. And for your Friday, a chance for showers and thunderstorms in the afternoon with a high of 82. That is your forecast. More weather information available anytime at KTICradio.com.
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3: 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Well, let's find out how those cash grains wrapped up here this afternoon. 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
4: 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Central Valley Ag at 81.20 has corn at 3.95, beans 11.11. Oakland East Hub, corn 4.06, beans 11.20. In Elgin, corn 4.02, beans 11.01. Humphrey, corn 4.02, beans 11.03. In Laurel, corn 3.95, beans 11.12. Monroe, corn 4.09, beans 11.08. In Royal, at Royal Hub, I should say, corn 3.94, beans 11.07. Wakefield has corn at 3.90, beans 11.06. Hinton, Iowa has corn at 413, beans 1126. Cooperative Supply in Dodge, Howells, Lee, and Richland, corn 397, beans 1106. Frontier Co-op in Brainerd has corn at 398, beans 1109. Columbus, corn 407, beans 1108. David City beans 1110. In Meade, corn 402, beans 1111. Schuyler has corn at 402, beans 1112, wheat 552. Weston, corn 394, beans 1104. Yanka, corn 399. Central Plains Milling and Howells has corn at 412 with the July bid at 415. Norfolk Crush beans 1161, July 1156. North Bend Grain has corn at 402, beans 1121. Schooler Grain in Fremont, corn 404, beans 1121, wheat 617. ADM in Lincoln has beans at 1156, October bid 1154. Columbus corn 434, new crop 458. Fremont beans 1156, new crop 1154. Fremont Elevator has corn 407, beans 1141. In Wisner, corn 399, beans 1136. Newman Grove has corn at $4, beans 1116. Enola, corn 409, beans 1116. Lincoln Premium Poultry has corn at 417, July bid 420. Michael Foods in Wakefield has corn at 394 with Bloomfield at 399. Farmers Pride in Battle Creek, corn 387, beans 1106, and same price for Osmond. Wisner Farmers Elevator has corn at 404, July bid 401. Farmers Co-op at Pilger, Winside, and Wayne has corn at 391, beans $11. Cargill Corn Milling in Blair has corn at 432, July 431. Cargill Soy Processing Sioux City, beans 1170, July 1155. Cargill Ag Horizons in Albion has corn at 414, beans 1122. Beamer Grain, corn 392. Husker Ag Ethanol at Plainview, corn 404, July 408. Bungie Grain in Fremont has corn at 407, new crop 433. Fremont has beans at 1141, new crop 1139. Council Bluffs, beans 1155 and new crop at 1143. The Anderson's Ethanol at Denison has corn at 409, July 412. Heartland Co-op at Mundamon, corn 409. Woodbine, corn 408, both bean bids 1121. Mo Valley has corn at 411, beans 1123. Council Bluffs, corn 430, beans 1126. And finally, new cooperative at Onawa, Whiting, and Hornick has corn at 408, beans 1126. Do note, these prices are subject to change without notice. That's a look at your local daily cash grain bids here on KTIC.
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6: This is Lindsay Hansen with the Burt and Washington County Farm Service Agencies bringing you the weekly FSA report. The next topics I'm going to cover this morning are acreage reporting and CRP. We know folks are busy with planting, but please keep us in mind as you go about completing an important task this spring. We need to see you soon afterwards so we can complete the process of acreage certification. Please remember, prevented plant and failed acres should be reported to us as well. Reporting prevented plant and failed acres ensures maintenance of acreage history and is important to maintain eligibility for potential program benefits. Prevented planting is the inability to plant the intended crop acreage with proper equipment by the final planting date for the crop type because of a natural disaster. Failed acreage is acreage that was timely planted with the intent to harvest, but because of a disaster-related condition, the crop failed before it could be brought to harvest. We also want to remind producers that annual acreage reporting is an important eligibility requirement to receive financial benefits through the Livestock Forage Disaster Assistance Program, as well as several other FSA-administered programs. LFP provides compensation to our eligible livestock producers who have suffered grazing losses for covered livestock and who are also producers of grazed forage crop acreage of native and improved pasture land with permanent vegetation cover or acreage planted specially for grazing. Grazing losses must occur on land physically located in a county experiencing a qualifying drought during the normal grazing period for the county. To complete your 2026 acreage certification, you must sign the FSA 578 by July 15th. Thank you for your assistance with this annual process. FSA has also opened the transition incentive program for expiring CRP contracts. During the last 2 years of your CRP contract, expiring CRP acreage may be offered through the TIP program. If you do not plan to re-enroll your CRP acres that expire in 26 or 27, TIP may provide up to 2 additional annual rental payments after the contract expires, if the landowner sells or rents the land to a beginning or veteran farmer or rancher. New landowners or renters must use sustainable grazing or farming methods as they return the land to production. TIP provides an opportunity to support beginning or veteran farmers and ranchers while maintaining conservation benefits. The deadline to submit a TIP offer is August 14, 2026. For more information or to submit a TIP offer, please contact your local FSA office. That is all I have for this week's FSA report. Thank you for listening and have a great day.
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8: I'm Liz Klayman, and this is the Fox Business Report.
9: Anthropic says it's filed confidentially for an IPO and could go public as soon as this fall. Just last week, the AI lab behind large language model Claude, overtaking OpenAI to become the world's most valuable AI startup, receiving a $965 billion valuation. Wall Street big gainers include MongoDB amid increased interest in its database solutions. MGM Resorts stock soaring after Barry Diller's firm People Inc. offer to buy the rest of the casino giant. Arm Holdings shares flying high after NVIDIA announced that it will use a design from the semiconductor company for its new PC chip, RTX Spark. Wall Street ending Monday on a high note. The Dow ending up 46, S&P up 20, NASDAQ up 114. And that's your Fox Business Report. I'm Laura Cantor, invested in you.
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0: George Strait, the king of country music, and Right or Wrong, official home for the greatest country music of all time. Couple of different holidays being celebrated today, encouraging you to go outdoors and put those bare feet on the grass and see how does that feel. Today, National Go Barefoot Day. Also, a couple of other holidays being recognized, as today is also, we celebrate as National Game Show Day as well, whether it's The Price is Right or Wheel of Fortune, opportunity to sit back and enjoy a great game show on the TV today. And then also, this is something we should do every day, but it's a good, a gentle reminder. Today, National Say Something Nice Day. Again, today, National Say Something Nice Day. Have that opportunity to make today a little extra pleasant for everyone by saying some nice things all day long. Couple of the holidays celebrated with nationaldaycalendar.com.
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2: I'm Connie Green in the KTIC News Center, which is sponsored by TNT Coins in Fremont. Turn forgotten coins and jewelry into cash with TNT Coins in Fremont. An agreement to franchise with Sparklight Cable is up for consideration at the Wisner City Council meeting this evening, as is discussion and possible action regarding changes to the water treatment plant project. That and more expected this evening, 6 p.m., in Wisner City Council chambers at 1111 Avenue E in Wisner. A declaration of a state of emergency for the Winnebago Reservation due to severe weather and power outages is on the agenda for the Winnebago Tribal Council when it meets today. Details of that meeting can be found online at winnebagotribe.com. That's winnebagotribe.com. Consideration of bids for West Point's Municipal Transformer Project and a public hearing on annexation expected at tomorrow's West Point City Council meeting. Also on the agenda, should two-hour parking limitation on Main Street end, and use of e-bikes and scooters around town. Approval of the 2026 Cumming County Local Emergency Operations Plan also on that agenda. That meeting tomorrow starts at 5:30 in the City Council chambers. Public hearings on rezoning areas of South 10th Street, a final plat application for 13th and Wilbur, and a conditional use permit request, which, if approved by the City Council later on, would allow construction of multifamily dwellings at 13th and Wilbur in Blair. Those are a few of the matters in front of the Blair Planning Commission when it meets tomorrow evening, 7 p.m., in City Council Chambers at 218 South 16th Street. A few celebrations are kicking off this week. This Wednesday, starting at 4 p.m., is the Past, Present, and Future Powwow at the historic Neihardt Center at 306 West Elm Street in Bancroft. The meal starts at 4. The grand entry is at 5:30. The Gateway to the West Days is this week in Blair. It starts Thursday and runs through Sunday. The annual event features a carnival, several events, including a parade, and the Blair Volunteer Fire and Rescue Department's water fights, where other area fire departments compete to see which one can use high-power water hoses to move a barrel suspended on a wire. A children's version is planned as well. You can find the full schedule online at blairne.gov. That's blairne.gov. Those are the latest stories from the KTIC News Center.
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0: Mostly sunny skies the rest of the day. Get up to an afternoon high of 84. Tonight, then, clouds increase. We'll dip down to a low of 59. For tomorrow, chance for some showers and thunderstorms. After 4 o'clock, 30% chance of precip. We'll see some sunshine and get up to an afternoon high of 81. Tomorrow night, increasing clouds with a low of 57. As we roll towards your Wednesday, chance for showers and thunderstorms in the afternoon. 30% chance. See cloudy skies with an afternoon high of 80. Wednesday night, another round of showers and thunderstorms possible. 60% chance. We'll see a low right around 57. Winds will be out of the south at 15 to 25. Looking towards your Thursday, showers likely. Possible thunderstorms. Chance precip at around 60%. We'll see a high of 78. Thursday night, another round of showers and thunderstorms and a low of 58. And for your Friday, a chance for showers and thunderstorms in the afternoon with a high of 82. That is your forecast. More weather information available anytime at KTICradio.com.
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13: Nothing says summer better than a night at the Pierce County Fair, July 22nd through July 26th. Wednesday has the NNPAI Tractor Pull. 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
0: It's Classic Country KTIC, kind of a warm one across parts of the listening area this afternoon, getting close to that afternoon high near 86 this afternoon, and again, we'll continue to see those temperatures climb as the week kind of rolls along, a little heat wave in store over the next couple of days, along with some pretty good chances for rain. Nobody's going to complain about that. On the way, we're going to talk a little about a about a productive option for summer grazing this year. Details are on the way about that in just a few moments with our Nebraska Extension Ag Almanac update here at KTIC.
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17: Extension Specialist Mary Dronowski says Sudan grass can be a great option for summer grazing. She says it stands up well due to its tendency for better regrowth after grazing, and it thrives during the hot summer months.
18: Let's talk a little bit about Sudan grass itself. So we said it needs summer grazing, and Sudan grass is a warm season, and it's actually one of the parents of probably the warm season grass, annual grass that most people are familiar with, sorghum Sudan, right? This is different, just to be clear. It's actually one of the things that sorghum Sudan is the cross of. So it's sorghum, and then Sudan grass is crossed to get sorghum Sudan. So that's important because Sudan grass, it looks a lot like sorghum Sudan, but it has some differences that is really useful from the grazing perspective. And one of those is that it yields a little less if you're trying to just ton it out for hay, but it regrows better after grazing. So on a grazing situation, we typically see actually a little bit more grazing from it than sorghum Sudan. And there's kind of a little bit of a bonus in that it's lower prussic acid. So it has a little bit less risk when you're grazing those smaller plants. So we still tell people to wait till it's 15 inches before you turn out. And there are actually varieties that are even lower risk versus others. And so the one I've been using is Piper. It's from the 70s, people. So this is nothing new. But Piper sedan grass does a really nice job of regrowing after grazing, and even when the cattle step on it, it seems to be able to recover. You can sometimes have stems that almost look shattered, and yet they're still growing and being productive, which is pretty cool. So we've been actually putting in sedan grass after rye, and so we've been grazing rye until the end of May, and then we'll kill the rye out and we'll plant sedan grass. So just get an idea of the timing. We're kind of planting it a little bit later than maybe some people would, because we're trying to get the most use out of our winter annual. So we're planting it now, and then it's usually ready to graze at 30 to 40 days. Sometimes, actually, 40 days is too long. It gets going and it can grow really, really fast. So sometimes at 40 days, it's 5 foot tall, just to tell you. But what we've been doing is we actually have been grazing it both with cow-calf pairs and with stalker calves. So both of those classes of cattle, we grazed on the rye first, and then we took them off. We took them over to perennial pasture. So in our case, smooth brome grass, let them graze for that month to 40 days, and then came back to our annual field. So with the sedan grass, honestly, with all annuals, I suggest you rotationally graze. I realize it's a lot of work to put up fences in a crop field, but I think it is more than worth it to go ahead and divide it up into quarters and be able to rotationally graze, because your whole goal with annuals is to keep them vegetative. So keep them young and keep them growing quickly and keep them very high quality. And you can do it, and cattle will perform really well. In fact, we did peak lactation cows who we were breeding out on the sedan grass, and they maintained condition, and their calves gained actually 2.5 pounds a day. So they had, like, they were started out about 70 days of age, and we went for about 70 days on the grazing. And so those calves gained actually about 4.4 pounds more than calves who were actually on cows out on our perennial pasture. So the quality is really good. The stalker calves are heavier when they went out. They were actually 880 pounds at turnout. I know, crazy. So turnout's really July 1st time frame, just to have everybody on the same page, and they gained about 1.6 pounds a day. So really good quality stuff.
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20: Breaking news in the NFL as our second blockbuster deal has gone down. The Philadelphia Eagles have traded wide receiver A.J. Brown to the New England Patriots. The Eagles will get a first-round pick in 2028 from New England and a fifth-round pick in 2027. The earlier blockbuster deal came with the Browns sending defensive end Myles Garrett to the Los Angeles Rams. The Rams will give Cleveland defensive end Jared Verse a first-round pick in 2027, a second-round pick in 2028, and a third-round pick in 2029. Free agent quarterback Russell Wilson is signing a deal with CBS to be an analyst on their pregame show, while the New York Giants are signing wide receiver Odell Beckham Jr. for his second go-around with the team. Giants also signing free agent wide receivers Juju Smith-Schuster and Braxton Berrios. At the Fred Show Open, women's top seed Aryna Sabalenka took out 16th seed Naomi Osaka in straight sets. Serena Williams will play a doubles event on the grass courts in London next week.
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1: A controversial move is on hold. Lisa Brady, Fox News. The Justice Department says it strongly disagrees with a court order, but will abide by a ruling that blocks payments from a planned anti-weaponization fund aimed at addressing claims of political prosecutions. There's been bipartisan concern about January 6th rioters being eligible for compensation.
2: Those objections prevented Republicans from advancing an ICE funding package last month. It's unclear if the Justice Department's announcement will unlock that funding. Several Democrats say they still plan to introduce legislation that would ban the fund from ever being established.
1: Fox's Jared Halpern, and at the White House, Democrats in Congress are still pushing for ICE reforms, and some are joining a call from protesters to shut down a migrant detention facility in New Jersey over claims of inhumane treatment, which Homeland Security Secretary Mark Mainwallen denies.
3: There was a rumor came out, so there was maggots in the food. That's absolutely not true. The governor came out and said we wouldn't allow health inspectors to come in. We released the time that the health inspectors went in and what they inspected.
1: Mullen says federal agents are enforcing laws passed by Congress, and that until the New Jersey governor sent state police in to deal with violent protests over the weekend, DHS had been told state and local resources weren't available to respond. President Trump offering reassurance about talks with Iran.
4: President Trump indicated that even if Iran and U.S. negotiators stopped talking for a while, he did not think that that would mean that the U.S. would go back to dropping bombs right away. He was asked if he had heard reports that Iran is suspending talks with the U.S. Iran's leaders indicated they are halting talks due to Israel's expanded military operations in Lebanon and Gaza.
1: Fox's Jennifer Griffin. President Trump says after calls with the Israeli prime minister and mediators for Hezbollah, the Iran proxy and the Israelis have agreed to stop attacking each other. America is listening to Fox News.
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9: I'm Connie Green in the KTIC News Center, which is sponsored by TNT Coins in Fremont. An agreement to franchise with Sparklight Cable is up for consideration in the Wisner City Council meeting this evening, 6 p.m. in Wisner City Council Chambers at 1111 Avenue E. Consideration of bids for West Point's Municipal Transformer Project and a public hearing on annexation expected at tomorrow's West Point City Council meeting. It starts at 5:30 p.m. in City Council Chambers. The Pender Community Hospital is now known as Pender Community Health. That change from the term hospital to health to reflect that a patient's care is a whole team effort, not just separate departments. You can find out more online at pchne.org. Those are the latest stories from the KTIC News Center.
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10: Nothing says summer better than a night at the Pierce County Fair, July 22nd through July 26th. Wednesday has the NNPAI Tractor Pull. On Thursday, fill the rumble with the Outlaw Truck and Tractor Pulling Association shaking the stands. 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
11: Mostly sunny skies the rest of the day. Get up to an afternoon high of 84. Tonight, then, clouds increase. We'll dip down to a low of 59. For tomorrow, chance for some showers and thunderstorms. After 4 o'clock, 30% chance of precip. We'll see some sunshine and get up to an afternoon high of 81. Tomorrow night, increasing clouds with a low of 57. As we roll towards your Wednesday, chance for showers and thunderstorms in the afternoon, 30% chance. See cloudy skies with an afternoon high of 80. Wednesday night, another round of showers and thunderstorms possible, 60% chance. We'll see a low right around 57. Winds will be out of the south at 15 to 25. Looking towards your Thursday, showers likely, possible thunderstorms, chance precip at around 60%. We'll see a high of 78. Thursday night, another round of showers and thunderstorms and a low of 58. And for your Friday, a chance for showers and thunderstorms in the afternoon with a high of 82. That is your forecast. More weather information available anytime at KTICradio.com. We're already seeing a little warmer across parts of the listening area, sitting right now at about 85 degrees here in West Point. Ag information in just a bit, but right now it's Holly Dunn and talking about Daddy's Hands on a Monday afternoon here at KTIC.

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3: I'm Alex Makovica, back with you on the Rural Radio Network for a look at your cash trade today. All quiet in cash cattle country this afternoon. Bids and asking prices yet to be established, so we wait till later this week for significant trade volume. Lacey Shippey has more details from last week's cash trade.
4: Last week, Southern live cattle traded at mostly 256 to 257, which is $4 to $5 lower than the previous week's weighted average. And northern dress cattle traded at 405 to 408, which is $2 to $5 lower than the week before. New show lists this week appear to be higher in Texas, Nebraska, and Colorado, lower in Kansas. Box beef prices are higher. Choice up 263 at 394.10. Select up 66 cents at 383.84 with a movement of 34 loads. Hog prices are higher, up 101 with a weighted average price of 93.83 on 380 head. And pork cutouts totaled 222 loads, with 195 loads of pork cuts and about 27 loads of trim.
3: And today's slaughter totaling 104,000 head. That is 11,000 less than last year, not comparable to last week's holiday kill. Cattle futures closing higher for both live and feeder cattle. Beef cutouts here at the closing print. Choice up 136 at 392.83. 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That's on 79 loads. Your daily direct afternoon hog reports, national weighted average price at 93.86. Iowa, Minnesota, 94.32. Western Corn Belt, 94.27. Hog futures closing mixed, mostly lower. June down 82 cents, 95.02. And Class 3 milk for a Monday, also closing mixed. That's a look at your closing livestock report here on the Rural Radio Network. I'm Alex McAvicka reporting.
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15: Hello, everyone. This is Carol Minders with the USDA Livestock Poultry Grain Market News Service. Here's a look at your closing information for livestock on this Monday, June 1st. Taking a look at your boxed beef cutout closings, the choice cutouts at $392.83. That's up $1.36. Select grade 38309, that's down 9 cents. That's going to put your choice in select spread at 974. There were 79 loads traded on Monday. Of those, 51 were choice, 9 were select, 20 were trimmings and grindings. And the cutter cow cutout value Monday is at 357.34. That's down 250 from Friday. The boneless processing beef, there were 31 loads traded nationally. The hide and offal value for a typical slaughter steer on Monday was estimated at $14.65. On the livestock slaughter under federal inspection, cattle slaughter on Monday estimated at $104,000, week ago $1,000, and a year ago $115,000. The week to date $104,000. Hogs today estimated at 476,000. Last week, which was a holiday, was 1,000, and a year ago, 464,000. The week to date, of course, is 476,000. On Friday, steers and heifers were 84,000, cows and bulls were 21,000. On Saturday, steers and heifers were zero, cows and bulls were zero. And on the National Daily Pork Report, there were 343 loads, carcass value at $99.75, which was up 30 cents from Friday. On the National Direct Hog Report, there were 2,093 negotiated sales. Compared to Friday, barrels and gilts were 63 cents higher. Base price ranged from $87 to $95, weighted average $93.86. 5-day rolling average dress price at $94.09. That's been a look at the market information. Have a very good day.
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0: It's Ray Stevens, and guess what? Everything is beautiful. That was a big hit back in 1970, known for his message of unity and acceptance. Ray Stevens for you here on a Monday afternoon here at Classic Country KTIC. We'll have a check of your latest local and regional news in a few moments, but right now, let's get to a check of sports. Kind of a rough weekend for the Huskers over the weekend, but we'll get a recap with Sports Director Joel Janicek.
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2: I'm Joel Janicek. Recent Howells Dodge graduate Anne-Marie Slaughter will be continuing her bowling and academic career at Midland University in Fremont. When she decided that she wanted to pursue bowling in college, Slaughter

0: talking to the coaches. They couldn't recruit me then because I was still a junior and whatnot. But I went back my senior year for the clinic again and talking to them, and that's when they gave me my first official offer.
1: Slaughter plans to double major in psychology and sociology while at Midland. The Nebraska softball team's incredible 2026 season came to an end yesterday with a 3-1 loss to Texas in an elimination game of the NCAA Women's College World Series in Oklahoma City. The Huskers finished the season 52-8 overall. The 52 wins tie a program record for most wins in a single season and made the College World Series for the eighth time. Jordy Fromm took a no-hitter into the sixth inning, but Texas hit back-to-back singles and knocked a three-run homer to secure the win. Fromm took the loss, but struck out five batters. She also accounted for the Huskers' only run of the day as she led off the game with a solo home run to center field, her 20th of the season. Hannah Kaur hit a double, and Casey Hoffman and Della Bacon each added a hit. The Nebraska baseball team saw its season end yesterday with an 11-8 loss to Arizona State in an elimination game of the Lincoln Regional. The Huskers conclude the 2026 campaign with a 43-17 overall record and the 20th regional appearance in program history. The 43 wins are the most since the Big Red went 57-15 in 2005. Jeter Worthley went 3-for-5 with a double, an RBI, and two runs scored. Gavin Blackowitz allowed five runs and six hits and three innings of work. Nebraska football turned heads to start the month of May by landing Price quarterback Trey Taylor. Now the four-star and nation's number three quarterback for 2027 sparked buzz himself by winning Elite 11 Most Valuable Player honors. He becomes the first to achieve that feat in the era of head coach Matt Rhule. Taylor began winning Rivals MVP in day one of the event Saturday, but he rose as the overall MVP on Sunday, which sparked a new debate online if he's deserving of a fifth star rating. The Cornhuskers landed a significant local win by grabbing Taylor. He stars for Millard South High in Omaha, rising to the number one talent in Nebraska. He reeled in 38 total offers during his college football recruiting process. Even SEC conference heavyweights Alabama, Georgia, Auburn, LSU, plus defending national champion Indiana, sent him an offer as well. I'm Joel Janacek. Get more sports anytime at KTIUCradio.com.
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4: I'm Connie Green in the KTIC News Center, which is sponsored by TNT Coins in Fremont, buying and appraising coins, jewelry, silver, and collectibles. A new name for a longtime area organization was announced this morning. The Pender Community Hospital is now known as Pender Community Health. The name change is accompanied by a new logo and a synchronized visual identity on all communications. The change from the term hospital to health reflects that a patient's care is a whole team effort, not just separate departments. You can find out more online at pchne.org. That's pchne.org. A barn fire late last night in Lamar's, Iowa, destroyed all the chickens in the barn and damaged the structure. The cause of that fire is suspected to be an accident involving a heat lamp. The loss of the contents and the damages to that barn estimated at $100,000. Lamar's Fire and Rescue strongly encourages everyone to have extra vigilance when using alternative heat sources. The Make It Click grant-funded safety campaign that concluded on Memorial Day was utilized by several area law enforcement agencies, among them the Blair Police Department. Four officers participated in providing an extra 24 hours of coverage with 30 total contacts with area drivers. Of those contacts, six were ticketed for speeding. There was one seatbelt violation and one person driving while intoxicated.

0: More upgrades are to be expected at Omaha's Epley Airfield. More funds from over $500 million allocated for the modernization of airports in several states. $10.5 million from that fund will go to Epley for reconstruction of terminals and boarding bridges, according to the U.S. Department of Transportation late last week. The Takema Pancake Fly-In Breakfast is this coming Sunday, June 7th. You can fly, drive, walk, run, or bike to that event at the Takema Municipal Airport from 7 a.m. till noon. Free will donations will be accepted for the Takema Fire and Rescue Department. Those are just a few of the stories from the KTIC News Center.
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4: Mostly sunny skies the rest of the day. Get up to an afternoon high of 84. Tonight, then, clouds increase. We'll dip down to a low of 59. For tomorrow, chance for some showers and thunderstorms. After 4 o'clock, 30% chance of precip. We'll see some sunshine and get up to an afternoon high of 81. Tomorrow night, increasing clouds with a low of 57. As we roll towards your Wednesday, chance for showers and thunderstorms in the afternoon, 30% chance. See cloudy skies with an afternoon high of 80. Wednesday night, another round of showers and thunderstorms possible, 60% chance. We'll see a low right around 57. Winds will be out of the south at 15 to 25. Looking towards your Thursday, showers likely, possible thunderstorms, chance precip at around 60%. We'll see a high of 78. Thursday night, another round of showers and thunderstorms and a low of 58. And for your Friday, a chance for showers and thunderstorms in the afternoon with a high of 82. That is your forecast. More weather information available anytime at KTICradio.com.
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6: Time now for a look at your local daily cash green bids for Monday, June 1st on KTIC. Central Valley Ag at 8120 has corn at 395, beans 1111. Oakland East Hub, corn 406, beans 1120. In Elgin, corn 402, beans 1101. Humphrey, corn 402, beans 1103. In Laurel, corn 395, beans 1112. Monroe, corn 409, beans 1108. In Royal, at Royal Hub, I should say, corn 394,

0: beans 1107. Wakefield has corn at 390, beans 1106. Hinton, Iowa has corn at 413, beans 1126. Cooperative Supply in Dodge, Howells, Lee, and Richland. Corn 397, beans 1106. Frontier Co-op in Brainerd has corn at 398, beans 1109. Columbus, corn 407, beans 1108. David City, beans 1110. In Meade, corn 402, beans 1111. Schuyler has corn at 402, beans 1112. Wheat 552. Weston, corn 394, beans 1104. Yanka, corn 399. Central Plains Milling in Howells has corn at 412 with the July bid at 415. Norfolk Crush Beans, 1161, July 1156. North Bend Grain has corn at 402, beans 1121. Schuyler Grain in Fremont, corn 404, beans 1121, wheat 617. ADM in Lincoln has beans at 1156, October bid 1154. Columbus Corn, 434, new crop 458. Fremont Beans, 1156, new crop 1154. Fremont Elevator has corn 407, beans 1141. In Wisner, corn 399, beans 1136. Newman Grove has corn at $4, beans 1116. Enola, corn 409, beans 1116. Lincoln Premium Poultry has corn at 417, July bid 420. Michael Foods in Wakefield has corn at 394 with Bloomfield at 399. Farmers Pride in Battle Creek, corn 387, beans 1106, and same price for Osmond. Wisner Farmers Elevator has corn at 404, July bid 401. Farmers Co-op at Pilger, Winside, and Wayne has corn at 391, beans $11. Cargill Corn Milling in Blair has corn at 432, July 431. Cargill Soy Processing Sioux City, beans 1170, July 1155. Cargill Ag Horizons in Albion has corn at 414, beans 1122. Beamer Grain, corn 392. Husker Ag Ethanol at Plainview, corn 404, July 408. Bungie Grain in Fremont has corn at 407, new crop 433. Fremont has beans at 1141, new crop 1139. Council Bluffs, beans 1155 and new crop at 1143. The Anderson's Ethanol at Denison has corn at 409, July 412. Heartland Co-op at Mundamon, corn 409. Woodbine, corn 408, both bean bids 1121. Mo Valley has corn at 411, beans 1123. Council Bluffs, corn 430, beans 1126. And finally, New Cooperative at Onawa, Whiting, and Hornick has corn at 408, beans 1126. Do note, these prices are subject to change without notice. That's a look at your local daily cash grain bids here on KTIC.
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2: 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And then coming up on July 10th, we'll have three different grand prize winners. 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
5: 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I'm Darren Hefty.
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0: Shania Twain and Any Man of Mine. Now that's a big hit there from the 90s here on your Monday afternoon here at KTIC. Pretty warm one across the listening area. Temperatures in the mid to upper 80s and pretty still out there and pretty sticky. As again, not seeing much of a breeze today, and tonight we'll dip down to a low of 59. Tomorrow, a slight chance for some showers, about a 30% chance. And again, temperature-wise, not quite as warm tomorrow. We'll get up to a high close to 80. And we'll continue to keep you in touch with the latest forecast on air and, of course, online as well at kticradio.com.
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4: 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And over the last 3 years, we've been doing this in conjunction with Earth Optics. And just to give you a little data, nematodes are on 86% of our corn, and that's from a moderate to a heavy level. Okay, so nematodes are a major problem for us in eastern Nebraska. And as we look at the fungus, we've done a lot of research the last 2 years and seen just, you know, around 21 bushel average increase by putting a fungicide in furrow. 79% of all of our soil tests the last 3 years have got some form of crown rot, whether that's anthracnose, whether that's fusarium, or whether it's gibberella stalk rot. Those are the reasons why we've been seeing big time yield results by protecting that corn in furrow.
3: Give them a call at 844-502-9368. 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
7: Two huge trades in the NFL today, and it started with the Cleveland Browns sending defensive end Myles Garrett to the Los Angeles Rams. The Browns are getting defensive end Jared Verse, plus three draft picks in L.A. in exchange for the two-time defensive player of the year. Those draft picks are a first-round pick in 2027, a second-round pick in 2028, and a third-round pick in 2029. The Eagles and Patriots finally completed their rumored deal involving A.J. Brown going to New England. Philadelphia will get a first-round pick in 2028. And a fifth round pick in 2027 as part of the trade. The Giants signed a bunch of players today, including former Giants wide receiver Odell Beckham Jr. OBJ hasn't played in the NFL since 2024. He last played for the Giants in 2018. The team also signed Juju Smith-Schuster and Braxton Berrios to deals. At the Women's College World Series, Texas swept a doubleheader against Tennessee to advance to the championship.

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2: Big John. Big John.
3: Every morning at the mine, you could see him arrive. 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

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And if you spoke at all, you just said hi to Big John. Somebody said he came from New Orleans, where he got in a fight over a Cajun queen and a crashing blow from a huge right hand sent a loose.

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0: 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Big John.
1: Big John. 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
0: Big Bad John.
2: It's Jimmy Dean and Big Band John on 840 Country KTIC. That'll wrap it up for me, Doug Ederson. Hopefully you can enjoy the rest of your day. As once again, we will have more of the greatest country music headed your way before 5, top of the hour Fox News, along with your latest local and regional news, as well with Connie Green. And again, many chances for rain later in the week. We'll have the details. Right now, it's Kenny Rogers and Lucille. We'll talk tomorrow at 2.
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3: 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Cream of the Crop Dairy Show, Cumming County Fairgrounds on June 13th. It starts at 9:30 in the morning. And again, if you're going to show, they want you to get those entries in ASAP. Just a reminder to farmers and landowners in Iowa, the deadline to get in recognition this year for the Century Farm or the Heritage Farm recognition, the deadline to do that is the end of the day today, June the 1st. You can get more information from the Iowa Department of Agriculture website, iowaagriculture.gov. Again, today is the deadline to get those submissions in for the Heritage Farm and the Century Farm recognition in Iowa. This week, World Pork Expo takes place June 3rd and 4th, Wednesday and Thursday, Iowa State Fairgrounds in Des Moines. It's presented by the National Pork Producers Council. 2 days, the expo ground becomes a hub of innovative ideas, valuable conservation, conversation, and hands-on industry discovery. Huge trade show. There's the Young Pork Advocates Issues Meet, industry education, networking, a lot of breakout sessions, including a number of informational programs. All the details are at worldpork.org, worldpork.org. If you can't make it, be listening for updates. We'll be providing those updates courtesy of the Nebraska Pork Producers Association. Thanks to them for sponsoring that again here this year. But again, World Pork Expo this week, Wednesday and Thursday in Des Moines. Hope to see you there. As farmers look for ways to strengthen their bottom line, the 2026 Iowa Farm Bureau Young Farmer Ag Insights Tour is going to be held later this week, an opportunity to see how others are approaching diversification. And still time to get in on that. They'll be traveling through western Iowa, staying overnight in Omaha, again, June 4th and 5th. Stops in Guthrie Center, Templeton, Audubon, Missouri Valley, also Council Bluffs, Omaha, Atlantic, Adel as well. Still time to get in on that, iowafarmbureau.com. Again, iowafarmbureau.com. The Alliance for the Future of Agriculture in Nebraska and the Nebraska State Dairy Association have a golf tournament. It's going to be held at Indian Trails in Beamer on June 11th, 9 a.m. registration, 10 o'clock shotgun start. It's a four-person best ball. Registrations are due by June 5th. There's all the details are up at the AFAN website. Nebraska State Dairy Association website has the information again. It's coming up. It is on June 11th in Beamer. Deadline to get your tournament, get your team in for the golf tournament is June the 5th. 15th annual Iowa Swine Day is going to be held June 25th in Ames, Iowa, hosted by the Iowa Pork Industry Center. 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I'm Chad Moyer, reporting on KTIC.
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9: Couple of blockbuster deals in the NFL today, and it started with the Rams acquiring two-time Defensive Player of the Year defensive end Myles Garrett from the Cleveland Browns. The Rams are giving up defensive end Jared Verse plus three draft picks. Those draft picks are a first-rounder in 2027, second-rounder in 2028, and then in 2029, a third-round pick will go to Cleveland as part of the Garrett deal. The Eagles and Patriots finally completed their swap for A.J. Brown as he heads to New England. Philadelphia gets a first-round pick in 2028. And a fifth-round pick in 2027. The Eagles had to wait till after the June 1st deadline to make the move, allowing them to spread the dead cap space of Brown's contract over two seasons. The Giants are signing wide receiver Odell Beckham Jr. and wide receiver Juju Smith-Schuster. Free agent quarterback Russell Wilson signing a deal with CBS to be an analyst on their pregame show, the NFL Today.
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2: Partly cloudy skies tonight with a low temperature of 59 degrees and winds out of the southeast at 5 to 10. Chance of showers and storms on Tuesday with a high temperature of 81 degrees and winds out of the southeast at 10 to 20 miles an hour. Tuesday night, cloudy with a low temperature of 57 and southeast winds at 10 to 20. Wednesday, a chance of showers and thunderstorms with a high temperature around 80 degrees. Winds out of the southeast gusting at up to 30 miles an hour. Wednesday night, a chance of thunderstorms and a low temperature of 57, with south winds at 15 to 30. Thursday, scattered showers and thunderstorms with a high temperature of 78. Friday, chance of storms and a high temperature of 82. Saturday, scattered showers and thunderstorms with a high of 83. Sunday, chance of thunderstorms and a high temperature of 84. Monday, chance of thunderstorms again, with high temperatures in the low 80s. I'm meteorologist Ray Miller, and that's a look at KTIC weather on Classic Country, KTIC.
3: I'm Taylor Riggs, and this is the Fox Business Report.
4: Stocks ending in the green on this opening day of June. The Dow rising 46, S&P gaining 20, NASDAQ climbing 114. All three indexes closing Monday in record territory. Alphabet, the parent company of Google, plans to sell $80 billion worth of stock to fund AI investments. Some positive news on the U.S. manufacturing front. Data released by the Institute of Supply Management revealed that activity expanded at the fastest pace in 4 years in May, with a reading of 54. Meanwhile, members of the United Auto Workers are striking at the American Axle plant in Three Rivers, Michigan, calling to restore wages that were cut during the 2008 financial crisis. FedEx Freight, the spin-off freight unit of FedEx, began trading on the New York Stock Exchange under the ticker symbol FDXF on Monday. And that's your Fox Business Report. I'm Laura Cantor, invested in you.
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5: Nothing says summer better than a night at the Pierce County Fair, July 22nd through July 26th. Wednesday has the NNPAI Tractor Pull. 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
2: Busy day in the NFL today as the Rams acquired Myles Garrett in a trade from the Cleveland Browns. The defensive end and two-time defensive player of the year head to L.A., while the Browns will get defensive end Jared Verse, plus three draft picks, including a first-round pick in 2027. The Philadelphia Eagles sent wide receiver A.J. Brown to the New England Patriots. The Eagles will get a first-round pick in 2028 and a fifth-round pick in 2027 as part of the deal. Free agent quarterback Russell Wilson is signing with CBS. He will be appearing as an analyst on the network's NFL Today pregame show. And the Giants have signed wide receiver Odell Beckham Jr., Juju Smith-Schuster, and Braxton Berrios. Serena Williams announced she's unretiring and will play in a grass court event next week in London. It's been 4 years since the 44-year-old last played a professional match. Today at the French Open, women's singles, top seed Aryna Sabalenka, top 16 seed Naomi Osaka in straight sets.
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1: Tapping the brakes. I'm Lisa Lucera, Fox News. The Justice Department says it's placing a hold on a controversial fund meant to compensate President Trump's allies who believe they were unfairly prosecuted for political reasons, complying with a court order.
2: Last week, a federal judge in Virginia ruled the fund must be paused while she sorted through legal issues. The DOJ posting on social media late this afternoon, quote, "This fund was open to anybody who was so weaponized, targeted, persecuted, whether they were Democrat, Republican, conservative, independent, or otherwise. The department will abide by the court's ruling." Now, the fund was born after the president decided to drop his $10 billion lawsuit against the IRS after a former employee there leaked his tax returns.
1: Fox's David Spunt, Senate Democratic leader Chuck Schumer.
3: This week, Senate Democrats will push legislation to ban this slush fund and ensure no president can ever do this again.
1: The Associated Press is reporting President Trump is reconsidering putting the fund in place following backlash from Republicans. And the president sounding optimistic on an Iran deal, telling ABC News it could happen over the next week.
4: Today here at the White House, President Trump spent his time in meetings, including calls with Israeli Prime Minister Benjamin Netanyahu and the leaders of Hezbollah through intermediaries.
1: Fox's Lucas Tomlinson at the White House. The president posting the call was productive, and Israel and Hezbollah have agreed to a partial ceasefire. The Senate back in session today, though not much progress has been made on a border security funding package.
5: That's $0 for a physical presence at our nation's border. $0 to deport criminals who have made their way into our country illegally.
1: Majority Leader John Thune accusing Democrats of wanting to open borders, which he calls indefensible. 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
12: Partly cloudy skies tonight with a low temperature of 59 degrees and winds out of the southeast at 5 to 10. Chance of showers and storms on Tuesday with a high temperature of 81 degrees and winds out of the southeast at 10 to 20 miles an hour. Tuesday night, cloudy with a low temperature of 57 and southeast winds at 10 to 20. Wednesday, a chance of showers and thunderstorms with a high temperature around 80 degrees. Winds out of the southeast, gusting at up to 30 miles an hour. Wednesday night, a chance of thunderstorms and a low temperature of 57, with south winds at 15 to 30. Thursday, scattered showers and thunderstorms with a high temperature of 78. Friday, chance of storms and a high temperature of 82. Saturday, scattered showers and thunderstorms with a high of 83. Sunday, chance of thunderstorms and a high temperature of 84. Monday, chance of thunderstorms again with high temperatures in the low 80s. I'm meteorologist Ray Miller, and that's a look at KTIC weather on Classic Country, KTIC.
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2: One of the longest matches of this year's French Open just ended after 1 a.m. in Paris. Francis Tiafoe of the U.S. has lost his fourth rounder in five sets. It took nearly 5.5 hours, so all of the Americans have now been eliminated. The match was won by Matteo Arnaldi. Women's number one, Aryna Sabalenka, swept Naomi Osaka, and American Madison Keys lost her fourth round match, dropping the third set 6-love. Serena Williams announced she will play doubles in next week's grass court event in London. To Major League Baseball, Red Star shortstop Ellie De La Cruz is out 2 to 4 weeks with a strained hamstring. On the scoreboard so far tonight, Detroit has a lead 2-0 at the Rays in the top of the third inning. The LA Rams acquired defensive end Miles Garrett from the Browns. The Patriots traded for wide receiver A.J. Brown. The Giants signed 3 wide receivers, including Odell Beckham Jr.
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1: Fox News, I'm Tom Rigotti. As talks continue with Iran to end the war, President Trump is trying to ensure a ceasefire between Israel and the terror group Hezbollah holds in Lebanon. Fox's Lucas Tomlinson reports.
2: In a post on Truth Social, Trump writes he had a productive call with Israeli Prime Minister Benjamin Netanyahu and a very good call with Hezbollah. And they agreed that all shooting will stop, that Israel will not attack them, and they will not attack Israel.
1: The Prime Minister says he told Trump if Hezbollah attacks Israel, Israel will attack the terror targets in Lebanon. The Justice Department plans to freeze its anti-weaponization fund, criticized by both Republicans and Democrats. Fox's David Spunt reports.
3: That fund is on life support. Last week, a federal judge in Virginia ruled the fund must be paused while she sorted through legal issues.
1: The fund was created after President Trump settled his lawsuit against the IRS. 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
1: Partly cloudy skies tonight with a low temperature of 59 degrees and winds out of the southeast at 5 to 10. Chance of showers and storms on Tuesday with a high temperature of 81 degrees and winds out of the southeast at 10 to 20 miles an hour. Tuesday night, cloudy with a low temperature of 57 and southeast winds at 10 to 20. Wednesday, a chance of showers and thunderstorms with a high temperature around 80 degrees. Winds out of the southeast gusting at up to 30 miles an hour. Wednesday night, a chance of thunderstorms and a low temperature of 57 with south winds at 15 to 30. Thursday, scattered showers and thunderstorms with a high temperature of 78. Friday, chance of storms and a high temperature of 82. Saturday, scattered showers and thunderstorms with a high of 83. Sunday, chance of thunderstorms and a high temperature of 84. Monday, chance of thunderstorms again with high temperatures in the low 80s. I'm meteorologist Ray Miller, and that's a look at KTIC weather on Classic Country KTIC.
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5: You know, the biggest thing is nitrogen. 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
5: 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But the key thing is, how and when am I applying it, and am I protecting it, and what am I protecting it with?
4: That's Tom Stanton with Red Star Fertilizer. 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
6: I'm Alex Makovica on the Rural Radio Network. We're joined this morning by Nebraska Extension's Eric Hunt, getting us set up for the week ahead. And Eric, we kick off June. What are some things we can expect this week?
7: So we've got summer's day in terms of the climatological calendar. It's going to feel like it for most of the next week, week and a half. Also got pretty good chances for rain and thunderstorms in the next week or so, particularly the next couple of days in the western and central portion of the state. As we move toward the later portion of the week, I think we'll see those chances shift into eastern portions of Nebraska, getting into the other parts of the western Corn Belt. Good news is we did pick up some decent moisture across portions of central western Nebraska over the weekend. The bad news is I'm not sure how effective that rain was. It seemed like a lot of that rain came pretty heavy and pretty hard. So how much that actually went in the soil is probably another story. And when we were as dry as we have been across some portions of the state, your soil is almost sort of hydrophobic after a while, meaning that you need just a kind of a nice, steady, gentle rain to sort of loosen things up a little bit. Then water will infiltrate better. So I'm a little concerned if some of that, half inch, an inch didn't necessarily all go in the ground. But somewhat above average for this time of year, but certainly not setting all-time record temperatures or anything like that.
6: Mm-hmm, absolutely. Yeah, you had mentioned those warm temps, a little bit of moisture, perhaps maybe starting to see that drought monitor at least not get increasingly worse week to week. Is that fair?
7: I hope that's fair. I don't necessarily think we'll see any major degradations across the state this week. We did see just a little bit of improvement across parts of southwestern Nebraska. Last week, I was trying to get more exceptional drought into parts of the Sand Hills and a little pocket up in kind of around O'Neill that wasn't granted, and that's okay. If conditions warrant it, soon it'll be on the map. But yeah, I think I'm sort of cautiously optimistic that we maybe have hit the worst point for drought in the state. I think we are probably going to see enough moisture in the coming weeks to at least not see things get worse. I think the challenge will be, though, a lot of this rain, especially as we're getting in the summer, is going to be convective in nature, meaning it's probably going to come relatively hard at times. And if we're not recharging the soils, if we're not necessarily seeing any improvements in pasture conditions, or maybe not necessarily seeing great improvements in pasture conditions, then I think it will be tough to justify seeing significant improvements in the drought.
6: Mm-hmm. You had mentioned something that I had not yet thought of, and that was, of course, we heard about the car accident that happened there near Ogallala with some blowing dust, and you had mentioned all of the fields out there that aren't planted, so there's certainly some hazards here as we go throughout the year as well.
7: Yes, indeed. I know a lot of people have been wanting to do prevent plant this year, and I've written several notes to different insurance, you know, oriented things, basically giving my utmost support for prevent plant this year, just given the severity of the drought and just the complete lack of root zone moisture. I mean, there is literally no deep moisture for a lot of farmers across central western Nebraska this year. So, like, if they want to do prevent plant, I fully support that. But if we do have these open fields, we do get these storms coming in. You know, a lot of times you will see a gust front come out ahead of the main line of storms or a thunderstorm, and sometimes those winds will kick up to 55, 60, 70 miles per hour, and, you know, picks up that loose dirt that's sitting on there bare, and it goes across the roads, and it causes visibility issues. And, you know, unfortunately, it's not shocking to see what we saw this last weekend, and I believe it was near Brule, but you know, really, really unfortunate. But hopefully we don't see too many more incidents like that. But that is going to be an issue as we head forward this summer if we have a lot of open fields across the state. Is anytime we have really strong wind gusts near thunderstorms and it's not raining, that may be an issue.
6: Okay, the more you know. That's Nebraska Extension's Eric Hunt joining us here on the Rural Radio Network.
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8: At the French Open, Francis Tiafoe of the U.S. lost his fourth rounder in five sets. It took nearly 5.5 hours, so all of the Americans there have now been eliminated. This match ended after 1 a.m. in Paris, won by Italy's Matteo Arnaldi. Women's number one Aryna Sabalenka swept Naomi Osaka, and American Madison Keys lost her fourth round match, dropping the third set 6-love. Serena Williams will play doubles next week in London at a Wimbledon tune-up. No NBA tonight. Two WNBA games. NBA finals, by the way, start Wednesday. The NHL Stanley Cup final starts Tuesday. The LA Rams acquired defensive end Miles Garrett from the Browns. The Patriots traded for wide receiver A.J. Brown from the Eagles. The Giants signed wide receivers, three of them, including Odell Beckham Jr., also Juju Smith-Schuster, Braxton Berrios. Detroit Tigers lead 6-2 at Tampa Bay in the fourth.
0: Start off weekday mornings the informed and fun way with the KTIC Morning Show on Classic Country KTIC.